0: the ladders. Those are the days, they were that. Jolly old dogs with a gay cavalier. Time they used to have. The light I only want to live with a gay cavalier. I do a little I bombard and I like. They used to let their hair grow long in the days of the gay cavalier. And then they burst forth into song in the days of the gay cavalier. And the cavalier's wife, she knew how to behave. If she didn't, he would start to rave. He would treat her like a slave. She saw him a servant maid. Then he'd say, well, scratch my coat. And if she dared to sulk or gloat, he used to grab her by the throat. Then he'd chuck her in the castle boat. Hey, see ho! Why they did it, well, I really don't know. But see, hey, see, ho, oh, you must see, ho, to be a gay cavalier. That was the way to treat their wives, eh? Those were the days. The way they ought to treat the suffragettes now, eh? What a time that hell, eh? Oh, Christabel, what would you go through, eh? You'd have to stop the way to France. Jolly old dogs with a gay cavalier. I do like it. Come back again, I do like it. They were devils with the wenches on the village green in the days of the gay cavalier. Wah, wah. They danced the maypole and lipstones as well in the days of the gay cavalier. And the pugs didn't close at 11 at night. They were always merry and bright. Stopped out late and they'd roll home tight. There weren't any coppers, so they were all right. And oh ye God, how they could drink. The language it was great, I think. But to get something like me, think he couldn't know a fair to the gay cavalier. Hey, see ho, why they did it, well, I really don't know. Sing, hey, see ho, one of the nuts was the gay cavalier. Lie-dee, what a time, eh? They used to get all the girls on the village green, get all the bucks and wenches, what a lad he was. My word, they wouldn't let Arquis do it now, would they? Hey, now, those are the days of a good old G.I. What a time! One of the lads, he was one of the dads. What a lad, what a nut. He was jelly old dog with a gay cavalier.
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2: I jumped inside a bus today, was much annoyed to find that when the man came from the fares, I'd left my purse behind. The passengers all rudely stared, and oh, I did turn red. The conductor rang the bell, and then he turned to me and said, "It's all right, quite all right." And the way he spoke to me was most polite. He didn't rave or cuss, there was not the slightest fuss. He said, "Just get off the bus. It's all right." A ruffian once insulted me. "You vagabond," said I. "You brought this on yourself, you have. I'll fight you till I die." We scrapped and scrapped and then we scrapped. It really was a scrap. And when my pal gave me a sponge, I said, "My dear old chap, it's all right. Quite all right. But there doesn't seem to be a lot of light. That ruffian spun, no doubt, and I've lost two teeth in the bout, but I was going to have them out, so it's all right." A friend of mine invited me to go out for a row. He said, "I'll pay." I said, "Hooray, we hired a boat and so." While changing seats, oh, sad to tell, my friend fell in the sea. He couldn't swim, I knew he'd drown. Although he said to me, "It's all right, it's all right." He went down twice, then came up like a kite. And with the last breath in his throat, these final words did quote, "I shall not pay for the boat, it's all right."

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That was George Robey with Quite All Right from 1927. And on this program, we do one selection chronologically per decade. 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Now, this is 1931. This is the Mills Brothers. Now, this is one of those songs that actually goes back to about 1917. The original Dixieland Jazz Band brought it to public awareness first. And everybody did this song, Louis Armstrong, Duke Ellington, all the legends. But I gotta tell you, this Mills Brothers version was fast, funny, and pretty technologically savvy that it even existed in 1931. This is Tiger Rag from the Mills Brothers on Cruisin' the Decades.

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It's the radio show that zips through time. Well, we were just at 1942 with Lionel Hampton, Flying Home, probably his signature song, playing the vibes. He was famous for the vibraphone and bringing it beyond just being kind of a novelty musical instrument. He made it his thing. Up next, we are remembering jazz music legend Sonny Rollins. Recently, Sonny Rollins passed away. He was 95 years old. Sonny Rollins was famous for tenor sax and being a real jazz improviser, coming up working alongside Miles Davis and Thelonious Monk and Charlie Parker. 1956, the record is Saxophone Colossus. Here is Sonny Rollins with St. Thomas on Cruisin' the Decades.

audio journey, song by song, through every genre of popular music and recorded music history, from swing, jazz, folk, and blues, and the Great American Songbook, to punk, new wave, garage, and alternative. This is the global edition of Cruisin' the Decades with Brad Savage. 100 years of music, one song per decade.

Wow, wow, wow. Vanilla Fudge on Cruisin' the Decades. Some records are so influential, they should build a museum about the song, about the artists. I mean, really, Vanilla Fudge, You Keep Me Hanging On, 1967, taking a Motown tune from the Supremes, written by Holland Dozier Holland just a year earlier. Well, Vanilla Fudge completely reinvented most of their material, bridging cover versions of pop songs with psychedelic rock, progressive rock, early influential heavy metal. That version of You Keep Me Hanging On just rocks. And that's a song that a ton of different artists have done through the years, but nobody does it quite like Vanilla Fudge. Part of what's great about Cruisin' the Decades is spotlighting these artists that were really blazing the trail. And the concept of the program is that all sounds and styles can come together. So we can have pop or country or electronic or early metal or the roots of punk. All these great sounds on one radio show on the greatest radio stations all across the world. The idea is a global appreciation of music and culture. Let's continue to adjust. German electronic band well ahead of their time. In 1978, this is Kraftwerk. The album is called The Man Machine, and here we go with The Robots on Cruisin' the Decades.

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1: Cruisin' the Decades remembers pioneering hip-hop hitmaker Rob Bass, well known for the party anthem and floor filler It Takes Two. Among several other great albums, Rob Bass passed away recently. He was 59 years old. This is Rob Bass and DJ Easy Rock on Cruisin' the Decades. Hit it. Right about

remembering Rob Bass and DJ Easy Rock. They both passed away now. Rob Bass recently lost a personal battle with cancer, and in 2014, we lost DJ Easy Rock. That was It Takes Two, 1988, on Cruising the Decades, moving on into the 90s. One song per decade, and 100 years of music. The Boo Radleys came out of Liverpool in the 90s, named after the character from Harper Lee's To Kill a Mockingbird. This is Wake Up Boo on Cruisin' the Decades.

It was the return of the garage alternative sound band out of a rustic industrial town in Sweden, The Hives, in 2000 with Hate to Say I Told You So. Coming up in just a moment, Molly Tuttle will be our guest talking about listening to old records. This is Cruisin' the Decades, and from 2011 and her album 21, this is Adele, Rumor Has It, on Cruisin' the Decades.

0: from 2011 on Cruise in the Decades. I'm Brad Savage, and now joining us, it's Molly Tuttle, two-time Grammy Award winner for Best Bluegrass Album. And Molly, I know you really grew up around classic music, right? And like the pre-rock and roll era.
1: Yeah, I grew up listening to bluegrass music, so that's kind of started in the 1940s, and then even pre-bluegrass, I love old-time music, love listening to the Carter Family, that kind of was the precursor to a lot of the bluegrass and roots music we have today. My dad was responsible for just playing that kind of stuff around the house all the time and giving me such a great music education as a kid.
0: Was music always on, too? I mean, was it just like, did you just start at a young age and just kind of take it all in?
1: Yeah, I started playing guitar when I was 8 years old, and we had music playing around the house all the time. If we weren't playing instruments ourselves, or if my dad wasn't sitting around playing songs, we always had records on.
0: But looking at your cover album from a few years ago, But I'd Rather Be With You, you ended up doing this great covers record with Grateful Dead and The National and Harry Styles and FKA Twigs. So talk a little bit about your music taste today.
1: I still kind of listen to all sorts of stuff. That cover record, I made it in the pandemic. It was just kind of to show what I was listening to at the time and some of my influences that weren't really the typical ones people might think of, since I sort of grew up with a bluegrass background, but I've always listened to so many different styles of music. So yeah, today I feel like it's still just very much eclectic, whatever I choose to listen to in the moment, whatever mood I'm in.
0: Well, there's just so much music out there, and that's what Cruise in the Decades is all about. Thank you, Molly Tuttle. This is The Highway Knows 2025 on Cruise in the

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1: 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We talk about news and issues of the day on this show. More often than not, news that the mass media simply doesn't report. If you'd like to call the show to express your opinion about news, telephone number you can dial, country code 1-201-771-3013. It is 9:01 p.m. here in metropolitan New York City on this third day of June 2026. And we begin tonight with me. I had to visit the cardiologist today as a routine follow-up to the cardiac artery stent that the doctors had to insert back on May 13th. So I head up to the cardiologist, get there slightly after 11 o'clock this morning, and I thought my appointment was at 11. It was actually at 11:30. So I was there a half hour early. And let me just give you the down and dirty. My blood pressure today, 112 over 78. It's like a baby. It's perfect. It's beautiful. Pulse was 73. Body temperature was 98.2. My lungs were clear. You know, aside from some minor soreness in my chest for a day or two after receiving the stent, I have no pain, no pressure in the chest, no lightheadedness or dizziness, no shortness of breath. I'm taking the medicines they prescribed as directed. They drew blood again today for a routine battery of tests, you know, CBC, right? Complete blood count, chem scan, lipids. Yeah, you know, cholesterol and triglyceride. The previous test showed that my overall cholesterol was at 199. But my triglycerides were up at 253. And, you know, triglycerides are ideally supposed to be lower than 160. But throughout my whole life, my whole adult life, I have always had high triglycerides. One time, they were up in the 750s. So I'm going to have to work on that again. I asked the doctor a number of questions about the catheterization report that I had read in the online patient portal for the hospital, for Englewood Hospital. And he answered all my questions. And then on the patient portal, they had my EKG results. And one of them mentioned a block on my EKG. It was like I think it was a left fascicula or something like that block. And I said, what is that? He said, well, you have a plumbing issue, and that is an electrical topic. I said, yeah, but what is it? He said, look, there are two nerve bundles at the base of everybody's heart. In some people, one of the bundles does this and that, and the other bundle does this other thing. And he explained what they were. And he said, a block is that one of them is responding slower than the other one. And they refer to that as a block. He said, he told me it's nothing to worry about at all. So I asked him to renew the medications that I got when I left the hospital. And he did that electronically right there in the office. And then I went back to some other questions about the quadruple bypass surgery that I had gotten back in 2019. I got four bypasses, two of which are clogged with blood clots. They remain fully clogged and sealed. And he said they are still fully clogged. I said, now, I had asked you in the past about clot busters, and you told me they don't work. And he said, that's right, they don't work. We can't use them on you, so we're not going to. So I asked him about a stent, the first stent that I ever got, that he installed in my left circumflex artery. And that was 17 months after my open heart surgery because two of the four bypasses clogged with blood clots. And I was right back into another major myocardial infarction heart attack. That was in October of 2020. So I asked about the stent he installed in my left circumflex artery to reopen it since two of the bypasses had clogged. And I asked him how that circumflex is doing. And he replied, quote, it's 40% blocked. So I really have to adjust my diet so that this thing doesn't get worse. Because if it gets worse, you know, starts getting up around 80%, 85% blocked, then the only solution they would have would be a second open heart surgery. And I really don't want to have to go through that, you know, a few years from now. I remember vividly how serious that first open heart surgery was. When I woke up, I felt like maybe I

he put in just this past month, May 13th, is good. So he said he wants to see me again in 3 months, and he told me to have a good summer. So I'm good. All good. Everything's good. Huh. Yeah, I said to my wife, I think I told you guys this, after I got that third stent, I said, you know, honey, it's like every 2 years I have to go and get a stent. And she said, yeah, I know. I said, well, basically the way I'm eating has killed me 3 times in the last 6 years. And if it wasn't for the fact that flexible stents were invented, I would be dead. So I, you know, I want to make some changes. It's not just that I want to. Because, you know, when you're a young man, you don't think about your health. You don't, you know, you're strong, you're indestructible, right? Not anymore. At least not me anymore. So I want to make some changes. There's news today. Iran fired missiles at a United States destroyer, which was situated in the Gulf of Oman, south of Yemen. Iran's navy fired at least 2, but more likely 4, land-based, well, they were fired from missile trucks that were on land, and they fired it out toward a U.S. destroyer in the Gulf of Oman. I have some very blurred footage showing the missiles being launched, but they've blurred out the landscape. I mean, you can see the color is, you know, land, and then the color changes to what would be sea, and the missile flare is right in there. But they very desperately wanted to conceal the location from which these missiles were launched. So the footage, you know, it happened, I guess, about 8 hours ago now. And a lot of us are watching to see if the United States makes some sort of response to this. I'm not sure that the United States is going to, but I guess we'll see. Meanwhile, in other news, Iran's foreign minister said publicly today no progress has been made in negotiations with the United States. Iran Foreign Minister Abbas Araghchi made several crucial statements in public today. He said, quote, if Israeli aggressions against Beirut continue, our armed forces are fully prepared to resume the war and target objectives inside Israel. Then he said, quote, communication with the Americans has not been cut off, and messages regarding the need to stop aggression against Beirut have been exchanged. But nevertheless, no tangible progress has been made in the negotiation process. And then Iran's foreign minister said, returning to the negotiation table is conditional on securing the rights of the Iranian nation, ending the war in Lebanon, and stopping tensions in the region. And he ended his remarks by saying, quote, the Americans have clearly felt Iran's power and capability in this war over the past 40 days, unquote. So, you know, I can't help but hearken back to the numerous social media postings that have come from President Trump
about how Iran desperately wants a deal and we're really close to a deal.

0: deal, and we're really negotiating, and there's a lot of good things happening. Well, today, June 3rd, 2026, Iran's foreign minister says publicly, no tangible progress has been made in the negotiation process. So, this is diametrically opposite everything we've been hearing from the White House for weeks. So, what's that about? Now, normally, I would believe my country, right? Because, you know, we're supposed to be the good guys. But I have to tell you, ladies and gentlemen, much to my chagrin, I don't believe a word that's coming out of the White House about this. Nothing. I don't believe a word of it. And I find that the Iran foreign minister's remarks, how could I describe this? His remarks have the ring of truth. And you guys know what the ring of truth is, right? Because you've experienced it yourselves in your own lives. Two or three people tell you something. But one of those people, what they tell you rings true. It's a sense, a sensation, a feeling, a perception you have that that particular expression of the facts rings true. Right? You know what I mean? Okay. So to me, the remarks by Iran's foreign minister have the ring of truth. And to my sad chagrin, the White House does not. I don't like being lied to. I'm not a fool. And I'm not a child. You public servants, tell the truth.
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0: p.m. here in Metro New York City. Hal Turner back with you. In other news today, the United States House of Representatives invoked the War Powers Resolution. Yep. U.S. House of Representatives voted to restrict President Trump's ability to continue the Iran war without congressional approval. The War Powers Resolution passed in the House of Representatives today by a vote of 215 to 208. Four Republicans joined Democrats in voting yes. Now, the resolution now has to go to the Senate, which passed its own version a week ago, but that version is not this version, right? So it has to go to the Senate. And even if the Senate approves it, It's just a resolution. It's not a law. A resolution does not require the president's signature. A resolution expresses the sentiment of Congress. This is a way for the Congress to tap a president on his shoulder or maybe poke him in the shoulder and say, listen here, bud. We've had enough of this. You need to knock this off. And you see, only Congress can do that because Congress is where the real power of the federal government exists. Right? We've got three separate but equal branches of government, right? The legislative branch, which is the Congress and the Senate, right? The House of Representatives is the lower house, and the Senate is the upper house. Jointly, they are referred to as Congress. They make the law. The legislative branch makes the law. Then you've got the president, vice president, and all the agencies, FBI, CIA, DOD, et cetera, et cetera, et cetera. That's the executive branch. And whereas Congress, the legislative branch, makes the law, the executive branch enforces the law. And they have the third branch, the judiciary, the Supreme Court and the inferior courts. They interpret the law and resolve cases and controversies. So Congress is where the real power exists. And let me give you such a brief example. A president cannot remove a member of the House of Representatives or a member of the Senate. President cannot remove them. Can arrest them outside and charge them with a crime. But a president cannot remove a member of the House of Representatives or the Senate. A court cannot remove a member of the House of Representatives or a member of the Senate. But Congress can. Congress can kick out its own members. More importantly, Congress can kick out a president. Yeah, impeachment, trial and conviction. And Congress can kick out a judge. So right there tells you all you need to know about where the real power is in the federal government of the United States. It's in the two houses of Congress collectively, jointly. And moreover, Congress has the power of the purse, the only branch of government that can levy taxes or authorize spending is Congress. That's why we have government shutdowns. When Congress doesn't approve of budgets, then neither the courts nor the president nor any of the executive agencies can spend any money. Because Congress is the only branch of government that has that power. So when Congress does a resolution, like a war powers resolution, and pokes a president on the shoulder or taps him on the shoulder and says, listen here, fella, we've been watching what's going on with this Iran war, and we're telling you now, pull our troops out of there or come to us and ask us for authorization to continue. It doesn't have the force of law, but boy, oh boy, does it carry real weight. Because it's a message from the only branch that can remove a president. that they are suddenly not happy at all with a certain thing that he's doing. And more to the point, getting back to which branch is most powerful, it is only the Congress that can declare war. A president cannot declare war. The courts cannot declare war. Only Congress can declare war. And so when they tap the president on the shoulder and say, listen here, bud, it's not just telling him what the most powerful political body in our government wants to tell him. It's not just coming from a branch of government that can remove him. It is also, in this case, coming from the only branch of government that actually has the power to declare war. And they're tapping him on the shoulder saying, listen here, bud. This is our purview. If you want to keep going, you better come to us. So the House passed it today, 215 to 208. And now it goes to the Senate. And since a previous version already passed in the Senate, it seems likely to me that this version coming from the House would probably pass in the Senate. And then, you know, we got to see what goes on. So I thought about this after the vote today, right? And one of the ideas that manifested itself in my brain was maybe President Trump asks them to do this. Now, follow me here for a second. Trump sees what the reality is on the ground over there, right? Trump knows what the reality is with our weapons inventories. Trump knows what the topography is of Iran, the population of Iran, the military capabilities of Iran. But more importantly, Iran has 90 million people. This is not some rinky-dink little zero society. This is a culture with 5,000 plus years of history. If 90 million people decide they want to step up and confront the United States, well, guess what? We would have a real effing problem. So maybe President Trump scratched his head and said, you know what? The Israelis got me into this crap. I made the mistake of believing them when the Israelis told me the Iranians are weak. If you confront them now, the regime will collapse. The people will be able to rise up and get rid of them. And he fell for it. President Trump fell for it. Hook, line, and sinker. And now, it didn't turn out that way, right? And the Israelis are still pushing and pushing and pushing while they go start more trouble over in Lebanon. And I can't help but wonder, did President Trump go to the Congress people and say, look, I am in a terrible mess here, and I can't get out of it. If I call our troops back, we lose all prestige and everything. But if Congress reins in the president, well, then we have the prestige of one branch of government controlling another branch, whether it likes it or not. And I can't help but think maybe Trump went to the House of Representatives and said, look, please get me out of this mess. Please get us out of this mess. Pass the War Powers Resolution. And I think maybe that's what they did. Now, I don't know for sure. And maybe I'm delusional. I mean, maybe this is like nowhere near the reality. But I think it's a real possibility. And it wouldn't surprise me in the least. Because we got to get out of this mess that was created by those wretched Israelis. And their maniacal government over there. Absolutely psychopathic government in their willingness to use murderous violence against anybody that even disagrees with them. So we'll see how this pans out. But there has been, you know, over the past couple of nights, there's been exchange of strikes between the United States and Iran. between Iran and Kuwait, between Iran and, you know, other countries. So this thing is smoldering. That's the word. You know, there's still embers of heat. And if the wind blows in just the right direction, those embers can ignite again, and we're right back into a real mess. So we'll see how it goes. Now, this brings me to the topic of America's present oil situation. I reminded all of you last night that the United States Energy Information Agency, the EIA, revealed that there's 365.1 million barrels of oil left in the Strategic Petroleum Reserve. I asked Google AI, what is the tank bottom of the SPR, the Strategic Petroleum Reserve? And Google AI told me 150 million barrels. So when there's only 150 million barrels left in the Strategic Petroleum Reserve, the SPR, they have to stop pumping the oil out because below 150 million barrels is full of dirt, sediment, rock. Because the Strategic Petroleum Reserve is in underground caverns. They store the oil in dirt, these giant caves. So when it gets to 150 million barrels, they have to stop pumping because then they're still going to start pumping oil with full of dirt. Can't use it, right? Well, if you take 150 million barrels out of 365, that leaves you 215 million. We're using 8 million barrels a day. So if you divide the 215 million barrels left by 8, that's how many days we have left, right, of oil. 215 million divided by 8 million? Oh, I just did that wrong. 215 million divided by 8? 26 days of oil reserves left in the United States of America. Then the gas, diesel, and aviation all runs out.

Philadelphia, July 4th, 1776. Here they meet to forge from ancient old world ways a new vision, a vision of freedom for themselves and for their posterity. On this day, they light a torch, a lamp, a beacon for the ages. On this day, a new republic turns spark to flame and bathes a world once dark in hard-won freedom's light.

flame still burns, the torch still held high, by words that speak of liberty. Give me your tired, your poor, your huddled masses yearning to breathe free. And there are other words, new words, the words of John Fitzgerald Kennedy. The same revolutionary beliefs for which our forefathers fought are still at issue. The belief that the rights of man come not from the generosity of the state, but from the hand of God. We dare not forget that we are heirs of that first revolution. That is what John Kennedy said. He said, let the word go forth from this time and place to friend and foe alike, that the torch has been passed to a new generation of Americans, born in this century, tempered by war, disciplined by a hard and bitter peace, proud of our ancient heritage, and unwilling to permit the slow undoing of those human rights to which this nation has always been called.

is what he said. This is what John Kennedy said. We shall pay any price, bear any burden, meet any hardship, support any friend, oppose any foe, to assure the survival and success of liberty. This much we pledge, and more. The light of freedom still shines. It is our task. It is the task of this generation of Americans to keep it strong and bright. In this task,

0: 9:35 p.m. here in Metro New York City, June 3, 2026. Hal Turner back with you on WRMI, WWCR, and WBCQ. WBCR in Knoxville as well. So, 26 days right now. Get this. A little detail I overlooked in the U.S. Energy Information Agency's update. That 365 million barrels of oil was as of Friday, May 22.
1: Ooh.
0: Ooh. Oh, ho, ho, ho. Yeah. So we seem to be headed toward a calamity here in the United States, and the mass media, ABC, NBC, CBS, doesn't seem to be uttering much of a peep. Not warning people, not that I'm aware of. Cable news outlets, you know, CNN, MS Now, Fox News Channel, CNBC, I haven't heard much from any of them saying, you know, we're headed toward a real big problem. 20-some-odd days away, not a peep. Only within the last few days has the print media, like Newsweek, even begun mentioning that we are headed into a big problem. And in addition to Newsweek, over in Europe, the Financial Times of London ran a story titled, quote, Donald Trump's Iran war drains U.S. oil stocks to lowest level since 2004. And the subheadline in the Financial Times of London story is, quote, industry warns prices could soon jump as inventories reach, quote, critically low threshold. Now, their article mentions U.S. government data published today showed the total stocks of crude and petroleum products fell by 10.6 million barrels last week, lowest level since 2004. And their story goes on to say the sharp fall triggered new warnings from industry analysts that oil prices are poised to move sharply higher again within weeks. You know, the newspaper is focusing on the oil price. A lot of the coverage that the mass media is providing talks about oil prices. But almost nobody that I've seen anyway, is extrapolating this to what happens when there's no more oil they can get out of the Strategic Petroleum Reserve. What happens then? Nobody wants to talk about that. And I am. I'm talking about it. Because frankly, ladies and gentlemen, it takes, you know, 35 days. Once an oil tanker loads up in the Middle East, takes it upwards of 35 days to get to the U.S. West Coast, takes about 55 days to get to the U.S. Gulf Coast. No, U.S. East Coast. So even if the Strait of Hormuz opened right this minute and everything was hunky-dory and everybody was given the green light to go in and out as they want, we cannot get through the period of time that the oil reserves will be gone. I don't know where the hell that leaves us. I really don't. Now, here in the northeastern United States, which is the most densely populated area of the United States, and in particular, my home state of New Jersey, is the most densely populated state in the entire United States. And the city right next door to where I live in North Bergen, city right next door, Union City, New Jersey, is the most densely populated city in America. We here in the northeastern United States, we have our own gasoline reserves here for the Northeast. Because we have so many people, so much commerce, so many things going on, we need our own. The whole rest of you in the rest of the country, you know, maybe you got a little of your own, but we absolutely positively must have our own. And to my recollection, the northeastern United States has 45 days of gasoline reserves in the Colonial Pipeline storage tanks in Linden and Elizabeth, New Jersey. And you know that you're in Linden when you're coming up the Jersey Turnpike because it stinks. The refineries are there. And, oh, man, does the air stink. Well, that's where those pipelines and storage tanks are. But I don't know if our local Northeast Reserve is even full. I know it's got, you know, considerable amount in it. But I don't know if it's full 45 days. So, even if the Strait of Hormuz opened right now, this minute, while I'm speaking, still take 35 days for a tanker to get to the West Coast, 45 days to get to the Gulf Coast, and 55 days to get to the East Coast, I can't see how we don't shut down from lack of fuel. I just don't see it. Now, look, I'm no transportation expert. I'm no expert on oil, but I can do

0: do basic math. And this math, it's not adding up. So, you know, while some people are worried, oh, my gosh, the price is going to go up. Yeah, price is going to go up for that very brief period before we hit empty. And then what? Are we going to go to rationing? I don't know. They're going to be giving out ration cards, perhaps? I don't know. And the fuel, that's just one component of it. The lack of fertilizer has caused a number of farmers around the country to not even plant a crop this growing season. Other farmers have planted crops, albeit with insufficient fertilizer, so they're not going to get the kind of yield that they usually get. And with the cost of fertilizer having, you know, gone up like 6 times or 10 times, they can't afford to buy more. So once this, you know, once the harvest is done, right? What is that, June, July, August? Do they even plant a second crop? What are we going to do for food as the winter approaches? And I say this again tonight to remind all of you, I am desperately trying to get you to prepare. Some of you have, and that's great. Some of you have not, and that's really dumb. Some of you can't afford it. That's terribly unfortunate, but do the best you can. Because I got to tell you, folks, I think we are headed into a cataclysm. And it's not just here in the United States. Europe is going to see it first. Because they don't have anywhere near the kind of oil production that we have in the United States. In fact, they have very little. You know, Norway has some, and Britain has some in the North Sea, and that's pretty much it. And they don't have the kind of storage capacity we have either. The Europeans are going to get hit really hard. And the whole food thing, that's going to hit Europe hard too. So, you folks listening in Europe, better make plans. Better start stocking up shelf-stable food like rice, beans, pastas, charred sauces. Because otherwise you'll go hungry.
1: No word in the English language is less convincing than probably.
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6: Ready to go?
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6: Yeah, I'm pretty sober. 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
0: All righty, 9:46 p.m. I'm going to clear the phone lines of the people who called in just to listen. Those phone lines are now clear. And I'm going to open the phones for those of you who want to call in and say a few brief words about the news tonight. Telephone number you can dial and get on the air, 201-771-3013. While I'm waiting for folks to call in, I want to also remind you that motor oil for your car is selling out in almost every auto parts store. Many stores have none left. And so if you think you're going to need an oil change in your car or your truck or your work vehicles. You know, weeks ago I had been telling you about this. Well, there's very little left on the store shelves. So if you think you're going to need to do an oil change,

0: better get some for your car right away. Now, I see I've got two calls on hold. Again, the number to dial, 201-771-3013. Let's go to your calls and see what's on your mind. Hello, caller, you're on the air. Who are you? Where are you calling from?
1: Hi, Hal. Kevin.
0: Hey, Kevin, what's up?
1: I'm getting into research on the renewal of the NDAA.
0: Yeah.
1: Yeah. And that's a nasty piece of work. And including Israeli army and foreign armies.
0: Yeah.
1: Yeah. Next. Have you heard of the GDL or Goyim TV?
0: No.
1: Goyim Defense League.
0: Okay.
1: And on BitChute, you can watch Goyim TV. And that guy is a riot. I mean, it is a riot report. I highly encourage people to research these things.
0: Yeah.
1: It's always connected. And then lastly, in Albania, that Kushner is going to develop a privately owned island, and the Albanians are just screaming bloody murder, riots. So, all connected.
0: It does seem that way, yeah. Doesn't it? All right.
1: Yes, sir.
0: Kevin in Ohio, thanks for calling in. Have a good night. Hello, caller, you're on the air. Who are you? Where are you calling from?
2: Hey, Al, it's Pastor Sam in El Salvador.
0: Pastor Sam in El Salvador, welcome.
2: I think your audience will find this interesting. It's not as brief as some of my calls, but I'll make it as brief as I can. In October, I kept the Feast Without Leaven. You'll remember that the suckout was built outside of the White House, and I made my own. So I set myself apart for prayer, and I had a dream that went on for hours, and it went like this. Donald Trump and Melania stood on the south lawn of the White House where the helicopter lands. It was like a scene out of American Gothic. And like a huge slice of New York pizza, a fifth of the Capitol building was slapped down on the south lawn. And it was steaming like a hot piece of pizza. And this signifies that a large part of Congress's power and authority would be miraculously transformed to Donald Trump's control. And that's how we got this badly needed Iranian intervention. That's how this whole thing started, even despite the ignorance and the sleepiness of the American populace. This is World War III. We're defending our nation against these threats. It is the will of God, and that's just one prophetic voice that it was necessary for Donald Trump to be able to make this move without the normal process of Congress's war powers. And I'm very thankful that we've gotten to this point.
0: Well, I completely disagree with your conclusion, and I appreciate you calling in. Hello, caller, you're on the air. Who are you? Where are you calling from?
3: Al, Marty from Kentucky.
0: Hey, man, what's up?
3: Oh, not much. I just keep on going through my mind how Trump's going to get out of this. He's painted himself in the corner, and he sounds like a desperate man.
0: Yep.
3: That if he can weasel his way, you know, I can't do it because of that. He found out he bit a bear in the butt when he went against Iran.
0: Yep.
3: And now our ships, I don't know about your any information you got about the naval ships being struck by the missiles. I'm still waiting upon that to come across. But other than that, I hope and pray that it'll end soon. But you still got Israel waiting in the wings. Synagogue of Satan is, who knows what they're going to do.
0: Well, you know, President Trump made a remark today saying that if it wasn't for him, Israel wouldn't exist anymore right now. And you know something? I think he's right, because I think the Iranians would have crushed the rest of Israel without U.S. missile interceptions. And I think the Israelis would have been forced to launch a Jericho missile with a nuclear warhead on it. And I think once the Israelis nuke Iran, other countries around the world with nukes will nuke Israel. I think it'll be an outright Armageddon. And so maybe Trump is actually slightly in touch with reality. But this is a terrible mess we've gotten into. And we need to get out of it, regardless of what Israel wants.
3: I agree with your analogy. I've heard that Israel nukes Iran. Thought China said they will interject themselves into the war. And evidently, they've got missiles and nuclear subs just like we do.
0: Right, and so does North Korea, and so does Pakistan. I mean, real, real disaster. So, you know, thank God there hasn't been any kind of exchange like that at all yet. And I hope there won't be.
3: Yeah.
0: But I really want us out of this thing. I don't want us involved in this anymore.
3: Yeah, Netanyahu's probably dropped below any most hated person on earth ever. Probably more than any other terrorist leader of any other national, Gaddafi or what? Not Gaddafi, but the guys from Africa, Germany, etc. He's terrible. And I think Trump's got to wash his hands as quick as possible of this.
0: I agree.
3: He wants to get out because he knows his popularity. And I'm part of the base, and I was with him full force. But I'm a disgruntled and buyer's remorse. And now I want to invoke the lemon law, like I said before.
0: All right, Marty in Kentucky, we'll leave it there. Thanks for calling him. Hello, caller, you're on the air. Who are you? Where are you calling from?
4: Sammy from Miami Restaurant.
0: Sammy from Miami. How are you?
4: I'm doing good, Hal. We sure appreciate you. I'm glad you're still on the air. Just a couple of things. The Bible says the whole world lies in the evil one, and Satan Yahoo is one of those Jews that say they're Jews but are not. So all the prophecies being fulfilled, but Hal, you got to give up the smoking. That's just as bad on you as the cholesterol. It causes platelet aggression, so we don't want you to have another heart attack or have to go through another open heart surgery.
0: All right, Sammy. Anything else?
4: No, I'm just praying for you, and thank you very much.
0: Thank you, because I need all the prayers I can get, man. Thank you so much.
4: You're welcome.
0: Bye. Bye. Hello, caller. You're on the air. Who are you? Where are you calling from?
5: Hey, this is Diesel in Arizona.
0: Diesel in Arizona. Welcome.
5: Yeah. I like everything you're saying. I take heed. We actually went Tesla with solar and battery backup with the fuel systems going on.
0: Mm-hmm.
5: And in our business with diesel and all the oils and fluids, we're getting price increases of, 15% to 30%. And some of my suppliers are telling me up to 50% when it comes to, like you said, the synthetics.
0: Mm-hmm.
5: And I warned them months ago, and I said, you can thank Hal Turner for giving me all this extra information. And a lot of the suppliers stocked up prior to.
0: Wow.
5: And even some of them got their orders canceled.
0: Really?
5: The oil companies couldn't even supply them with their full synthetic orders.
0: Wow.
5: So even for me, I stocked up on drums and drums of the full synthetics that we need for diesel trucks.
0: Yeah.
5: Just so I would have it. And then Ford tells me this will be your last drum.
0: Surprise.
5: No surprise. Thanks to you, Al.
0: I'm glad to have been of service.
5: You saved us, but yeah, with the last report, we just decided to go with the Tesla and go electric.
0: All right, then. Diesel in Arizona. Thanks for calling in. Hello, Cole, you're on the air. You have only about a minute left. Who are you? Where are you calling from?
6: Dr. Phil Good in Michigan.
0: I got a donation from you. Thank you.
6: You're very welcome. Helmy thinks Pastor Sam has got QAnon fever, and his scenario sounds like something Paula White, President Trump's spiritual advisor, would come up with, and that's all I've got to say.
0: I didn't like what he said either.
6: beat me up, Scotty.
0: Yeah, I didn't like it. I mean, he's always welcome to call.
6: Yeah,
0: as is pretty much everybody else. But on that particular call, he and I definitely do not see eye to eye.
6: Yeah, likewise.
0: All right, Dr. Feelgood in Michigan, thanks for calling in.
6: You're welcome.
0: All right, folks, we got very little time left before the music starts to play. Oh, there's the music. So the show's over. I'm doing real good on the fundraising. I am completely confident that we're going to be okay this month. And then that gives me breathing room to replace Donor Box, which caused a big ruckus here. And I said it last night, but I want to say it again, because today I got donation, one check, $1,500 somebody donated. Another check, somebody donated $900. Somebody else sent $350. Someone else sent $250. So thank you, thank you, thank you. Because if it wasn't for you folks, this show wouldn't continue on. Thanks for listening. I'm Hal Turner. Good night from New York.

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That was Early Bird by Jay Someday. 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That's Uniform November 0 Delta on the website HelloWorldRadio.com. And now the news. And now a news update, which I'm recording in the evening of May 26. It's been a while since I've done one of these, but I had some time to sit down recently and do a recording, and I thought there were some topics worthy of attention. And the first story I have is from the International Energy Agency. It's an update available on their website. They keep a running trend of countries and the various restrictions they have placed on their economies due to the crisis. They currently list 30 nations that curtail in some heavy way consumer demand for oil, whether that's energy, electricity, or fuel for transportation. Fairly large countries like Australia and Egypt and India, Korea, are all experiencing this. It also lists about 15 nations with sort of severe restrictions. These are restrictions on transportation. Nations like Ethiopia, Bangladesh, Slovenia, Vietnam are all heavily curtailing the consumption of fuel. And sort of speaking of why there's an energy crisis at all, Donald Trump seems to be taking ever larger swings. Is it because of his growing power or his growing desperation? It seems that he has primaried several senators he still needs. Also, federal chairman Jerome Powell has decided to stay on the board. While it is customary for the outgoing Fed chair to leave the board and make room for their successor, Jerome Powell has decided to stay. As well, there seems to be growing backlash. The $1,776,000,000 sort of slush fund, plus the ballroom, has sort of run into some hard roadblocks. These roadblocks also sort of derailed the ICE and DHS funding unsticking that has been the longest government shutdown and will probably remain the longest government shutdown by some record. All of this culminated both today and over the weekend, the three-day weekend here in the States, with Iran seemingly playing cat and mouse with the negotiations to open the Strait of Hormuz. It seems like the president thinks there is a shared desire to open the Strait of Hormuz. However, it seems today, recent reporting just out several hours ago, Iran has no interest in opening the strait unless they get everything they want. It'll be interesting to see how energy markets respond, as they had been on a fairly good roar with news of a deal just impending. And just hours ago, like I said, the deal seems to be coming unraveled. Continuing on sort of in U.S. news, the FBI and Department of Homeland Security and other various interagency sharing bureaus, as reported by Wired and The Guardian, seems to be predicting that the anti-tech extremism movement in the United States has been born and that it will grow to be an ever larger problem over the next 5 years. People, it has been stated, are afraid of the rise in AI. They're afraid for their jobs, for their water, for the cost of energy. They seem to be taking, right now, peaceful demands, stopping data center developments and their planning boards and committees and such. But these government agencies are predicting, however, some of these things will turn to violent protests and unrest as the years move on and these sort of data centers get built. It would be noted for my part that I think data centers hosting local applications for local needs are a necessary evil of the modern world. However, not even I want a data center hosting dense AI for people all around the world. There is no reason for these things not to be local, not to be appropriate for the usage of the people nearby. And while they do increase some jobs, some economic output, once they're built, it's difficult to see the economic benefits if the facility is not serving local needs. And finally, the last story. As has been the trend this entire news update, it's going to be a bit of a downer still. The NTSB has released its final report on the UPS Flight 2976 incident. This accident took place last year. Three crew, all aboard, pair.

further blunder that is surely painful to the survivors. The NTSB also released an image of the cockpit data. It was sort of like an image of a vinyl record, and you could see the grooves of the record, which in some way represent the audio, the music on a vinyl record. In this case, the image released by the NTSB represented digital data. Some of that data was voice cockpit data, which was very quickly reverse-engineered from the visual back into audio, and you could hear the voices from the pilots during the incident. It is federal law that the NTSB cannot release this data. They pulled it down quickly, but I think the damage has been done. Just insult to injury for an accident that might have been prevented if all the responsible parties had been talking together in good faith. My thoughts go out to all the survivors of the people involved in UPS Flight 2976. And that is my news update for May 26, 2026. 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

0: 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And while that new segment was a bit of a downer, hopefully Pop Up by Keymore and We Met at 95 by Tubacker were sort of a lighthearted attempt to bring up the mood. Unfortunately, what comes next, bit of a downer again. But here we go. Thank you for listening to Hello World Radio. I'm going to interrupt the music now and talk about a current event. The audio clip that I'm going to play for you was recorded by Devin Stone. It's included in a YouTube video he uploaded on May 21st. Devin Stone is a practicing attorney licensed in the United States. He produces videos on his YouTube channel, Legal Eagle, that I think are fairly high quality. He posted this video on May 21st, and it's entitled, My Blood is Boiling. It covers his commentary on a recent event about a United States government slush fund that's being set up. I'll play it for you now, and then I'll be right back.
1: This is the most flagrantly, staggeringly, obscenely corrupt thing that Trump has ever done in office. I have in my hand what purports to be the settlement of Trump's claims against the IRS for the disclosure of his tax agreements. That is a lie. That is a fraud on the American people. What Trump is doing here is creating an illegal fund of billions of dollars to pay out whomever he chooses, including and especially the traitors who breached the Capitol and tried to overturn the election to turn it over in Trump's favor. My blood is boiling. This is a new low for this administration. And this is an administration that has been rife with corruption and illegality, but this is probably the worst thing that they have done so far. Now, suffice to say, the president cannot take taxpayer money and give it to whomever he wants. But this unbelievably, ironically named anti-weaponization fund is exactly that. He's going to pay out his friends, his family, and domestic terrorists. And that's just who we know about. I'm frankly running out of adjectives. This is theft. This is corruption. This is treason. If he gets away with this, there are simply no more limits, at least with respect to what Trump can do with taxpayer money. If he can pay out billions, with a B, to his cronies without any real oversight, I don't know. Are we done as a country? At best, this is Orban-esque, but this is frankly verging into Putin territory. And of course, the corruption cherry on top of the corruption sundae is that Trump is personally ending and forbaying all audits and suits into his businesses and his family's finances. Oh, and the government is issuing him an apology as well. Wonderful. Now, we're talking about this as if it is a legal settlement to the claims that he had against the government that he has control over. But it is not. This is not a settlement. This has about as much to do with a legal settlement as a shoehorn has to do with a French horn. I'm reluctant to even talk about the legalities or the legal aspects of this because there's nothing legal about this. There was no process here. There was no judicial review. There was no decision by a fact finder or a jury. This is simply Trump taking power and paying it out to whomever he wants to. That being said, the fig leaf that they are using to cover up their own manifest corruption and illegality is that this was related to a demand that Trump had for $10 billion related to the 2020 disclosure of his tax returns by a contractor at the IRS. Now, we are in the process of writing and filming a video that goes into much more detail about the legal aspects and really more relevant here, the illegal aspects of what's happening. That's going to come out in a few days. But suffice to say, Trump's suit was unbelievably bogus. Again, you can sue anyone for anything and claim that you're entitled to however much money you want. But in that case, in the best of circumstances, a disclosure of those kinds of tax returns would be limited to $1,000 per disclosure. And the statute of limitations is 2 years, which has long since elapsed. Oh, and by the way, the president who was in control of the IRS at the time that those tax returns were disclosed was President Trump himself. Oh, and the irony here is that yes, while leaking tax returns is illegal, the only reason the American people didn't already have Trump's tax returns is that he refused to turn them over like every single other presidential candidate does as a matter of course when they run for president. And of course, which he pledged to eventually release and never did. But he was probably withholding them because he was looking down the barrel of hundreds of millions of dollars of fines related to his tax crimes, including double dipping. Crimes which he has now given himself immunity. And those crimes and the tax crimes of his family members and businesses were not even part of his suit against the IRS. He's just throwing them in because why not? The New York Times is reporting that the IRS actually issued a 20-page report on how bogus this suit was. This suit was a joke, and frankly, on this channel, we treated it as such because it was so stupid and so brazen. And frankly, we thought the worst that was going to come from it was that it was just going to be tossed out of court and it was going to waste taxpayer resources. My God, how wrong we were. But what became legitimately interesting is that the judge in that case realized that there was a problem. Trump was not only the plaintiff in this case, but also the defendant. He controlled the IRS and the Department of Justice. And so the judge appointed what are called amici to discuss whether there was something called a case in controversy. You can't just sue yourself. You can't collude with a friend to sue over something and get a payout when there's no real controversy and there's no adversity. And the judge correctly realized that. And because the Trump Department of Justice couldn't be trusted to actually defend that suit, they appointed an amici to discuss that particular issue. Oh, and by the way, the entire lodestone of right-wing judicial theory right now rests on what's called the unitary executive theory, which purports that there is no distinction between the president and anyone in the executive branch, which even by that particular theory meant that Trump was suing himself and absolutely could not have recovered from the public coffers from his bogus BS case. But the fact that Trump sued himself as the sitting president is a scandal in and of itself. The fact that the interim head of the Department of Justice, Todd Blanch, is Trump's personal lawyer who should have been conflicted out of that position, that is a scandal. The fact that we even got to this point alone shows us how low the bar has gotten. Trump's lawsuit had about as much legal basis as your average sovereign citizen nonsense who claims that they can drive a car without a license or isn't required to pay taxes. As you can tell, I'm angry. And what's worse is that right-wing news sources are simply ignoring this because it is absolutely indefensible. But honestly, I don't think people understand how bad this really is. This settlement creates a slush fund that will be controlled by a 5-member board, which of course is appointed by Trump. He can add or remove members as he sees fit. There will effectively be no oversight whatsoever. And by the terms of this settlement, they can basically choose to hand out money to whomever they want under whatever criteria they want. And you can bet that they will pay out whoever Trump wants. There are no real guardrails here. This is pure patronage for a king. The language allows the board to pay whoever they want. They can pay Trump if he wants to, under any criteria. But make no mistake, President Trump is raping the public treasury for his own gratification. And this slush fund agreement, it's a troll. It purports to claim that Trump is not being paid out. But if you give someone an account with billions of dollars in it and they have control as to how it's paid, even if that account isn't in their name, if they have sole control over it, it's their money. And that's exactly what they've done here. Now, we don't know exactly who will be compensated. I mean, it's not even compensation. Bribed? But we do know for sure that it will include some or all of the January Sixers, the terrorists who tried to overthrow the government. Of course, they were pardoned, and that is an unfathomable scandal alone. But effectively, what this committee is going to do is they are going to pay out the people who tried to overthrow the government to put Trump in power. These are convicted criminals. The fact that they were later pardoned by Trump doesn't change the fact that these are treasonous pieces of excrement who tried to stab our democracy in its heart. Trump has already paid out millions of dollars to traitors like Michael Flynn, who filed another bogus lawsuit. But this doesn't even require people to file a lawsuit. You can bet that some or all of the people who invaded the Capitol on January 6th are going to get massive paydays. Now, in a press release, Todd Blanch said that the settlement fund was going to include $1.776 billion to pay out whomever this committee wants. And of course, everyone in the media breathlessly reported that as the number, approximately $1.8 billion with a B dollars to convicted criminals, among other people that Trump wants to give patronage to. But here's the thing. Nowhere in this settlement does it mention that dollar amount. And the particular fund that they're pulling from, one of the DOJ's settlement funds, is an ongoing appropriation, but there's not necessarily a limit. And certainly there is no limit in this settlement agreement that limits them to $1.8 billion. And like I said, the terms are so ambiguous that they can pay out whoever they want. $1 billion for Don Jr.? Sure, he was targeted by Lawfare. $500 million for election tampering Tina Peters? Great, she was pardoned. $10 billion for the Republican National Convention? Of course. $1 billion for rebuilding Trump Tower? Why not? Of course, Obama did something that requires remuneration. $800 million for Russian hackers? Absolutely, step right up and get the money. Just make up a claim that says you were targeted by some past administration. There is absolutely no real criteria that is enforceable, and it's just going to be whatever Trump wants and whomever Trump wants to give money to. He's going to pay some of the people who invaded the Capitol and tried to turn the election in his favor, and he might be prepaying the next people. He could say, hey, as long as you use this money to go buy a bunch of AR-15s and be in Washington next January 6th, great, go out and do it. As if pardoning the people who committed crimes for Trump's benefit weren't bad enough, now he's going to pay people to do it in the future. I simply do not have words for this. These people are brown shirts. They are Nazis. They are Trump's personal Praetorian Guard. And now they get taxpayer funding. Congratulations. And even if it were limited just to $1.8 billion, that is a staggering amount of money. With that, you could fund the Corporation for Public Broadcasting and Voice of America and still have enough left over to fully fund the National Endowment for the Arts. I think it's hard for laypeople to grasp just how much money a single $1 billion, let alone $1.8 billion, let alone an unlimited amount of money that is not defined in the settlement agreement. And this was always the plan. They have been discussing a payout for the January Sixers for over a year. They just happened to use this as a vehicle for maximum secrecy and a fig leaf of a legal process. Under the terms of this agreement, all of this will be confidential. There will be no accountability to the American people. We will not know who gets this money if this is allowed to go through. We won't know how much money they get. At most, there will be a report given to Todd Blanche as the acting head of the Department of Justice, but he is not bound, nor do I ever expect that he would release any of those reports in the future. And of course, this whole commission expires right before the next president takes power. I mean, I probably don't need to tell you that all of this is flagrantly illegal. The general counsel for the U.S. Treasury, who was appointed by Trump and confirmed by a Republican Senate, resigned as a result of this incredible document of corruption. But yes, I will make the obvious point. This is illegal. This kind of action would require an appropriation from Congress, which it obviously does not have. The Anti-Deficiency Act, which we've talked about a lot and which Trump has violated uncounted number of times, makes it a felony to dole out money that has not been appropriated by Congress. And no, I don't believe that the appropriation of the Department of Justice covers what they are trying to do with this document. But let me put this on record to anyone who might be working in the government, who might be tempted to follow through with this settlement. Providing any funds as a result of this settlement is a felony. And every single person involved in the distribution of those funds can and should go to jail as a result. And in fact, on behalf of the American people, I think we need to demand of the next Congress that that should be a pledge of every single member of Congress, that they will put anyone in the executive branch who had a hand in this, that they go to jail. This is honestly 10 times worse than Watergate. French aristocrats found their necks in a guillotine for far less than this. This is not hyperbole. It's really this bad. We should all be in the streets on this one. I just don't know what else to say. I hope you're angry, because I certainly am.
0: That audio clip was from a video published by Devin Stone on his channel Legal Eagle. It's titled My Blood is Boiling, and it was published on May 21st. I played the majority of it here for you now, so you don't have to go finding it elsewhere. I thought its contents were particularly timely, and so if you didn't know about it, now you do, and if you do, I hope you are as outraged as I am. 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

That was Dark Residence by Ghost Rifter Official. And as we reach the halfway mark of the hour, this is Hello World Radio. 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You can also find all of the music and artists I play here tonight by typing in a special show code, and tonight's show code is UN0D, or Uniform November 0 Delta. Back to the music.

Thanks for tuning in tonight. Those last three songs were Colony by Tubacker, Colors by Hype Train, and You Can't Heal Me by Bad Computer. Next up, we have a few songs that are going to be a lot more lively.

0: Those last four sort of upbeat songs were Retro by Declan DP, Life of Riley by Kevin MacLeod, Mochi by Declan DP, and I Like You by Sakura Girl. 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

Well, we've reached the end of our hour together. Thank you for listening to Hello World Radio. I'm Widget Silvers. 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That is UN0D. UN0D. Thank you so much, and have a good night. The last song will be Taj by Lucio.

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Welcome to Fluxedo Junction. I'm Scott Kukler. Each episode, we bring you the best music of all genres from throughout the world. And this week, we'll be speaking with our old friend, singer-songwriter Roger Silverberg. Having done his first performance as a young teen in 1963, Roger has become a staple of the Long Island music scene after working regularly throughout Greenwich Village in the early 80s. He continues to write and perform new music to this day. He's currently working with Cambridge Sound Studios in Philadelphia on a new batch of songs, and he's gearing up for a robust 2023. In the meantime, we'll catch up with Roger today, and there's no better way to start than with his latest single, Here's and In the Final Act, on Fluxedo Junction.

0: kept managed to keep busy anyway. I know that you've got something coming up, and then you had something recently at a gallery, right?
1: Yeah, that is right. I played at the Michael Braceland Art Gallery in East Patchogue a couple of Friday nights ago. And it's a small space, but it's a space that I enjoy because A, it's respectful. B, it's not a bar. Three, there's no television sets in the place. Michael Smith created a listening experience, a performance space, and, you know, you take advantage of that. And, you know, as a as an originals-oriented performer, that is golden. You know, I look for that.
0: Well, sure. I mean, just knowing your material the way I do and knowing that it is basically an art of storytelling, in a way, space has everything to do with it. Space and ambiance and mood. I remember

0: when I used to do musical theater, I had done a production of Godspell. And, you know, that show is small cast and kind of improvisational. And we did it in a really small, very small black box theater that ended up being perfect. If it had been bigger...
1: Where did you do that?
0: Claire Rose Playhouse in St. Joseph's at Madrug.
1: Oh, okay.
0: So
1: I don't know that you know. I have a theatrical background.
0: I don't think I did know that, actually.
1: Oh, yes.
0: Tell me more.
1: Oh, man. I could go back to 1970 to give you that one, but... I started, you know, apprenticing as a theatrical tech back in junior high school, which was mid-60s.
0: Mm-hmm.
1: And, you know, I did that. I learned, you know, lighting and stagecraft or set, you know, set spotting and, you know, how lighting design affected mood. And... subsequently, by 1970, I was involved in rigging lights for the Music Fair Enterprises touring productions. So I did the circuit. I did the tent circuit back then on a couple of shows.
0: Wow, that's amazing.
1: So that was it. I've done some acting, too, and I was tech director for Hewlett Woodmere School District for their Black Box Theater.
0: Mm-hmm.
1: And that's much more recent. That's back in the mid-2000s. So it's been, you know, it's been that. And I've been involved in every Huntington Jewish Center production, either as an actor, a set designer, a lighting director, a sound engineer, you name it. I've done all the jobs.
0: Well, yeah, I guess you get to a certain age, like you and me, and you have the opportunity to have... done a lot of different things, but it's interesting to me that much as we were just saying that space is so important in providing a good experience for getting your music across, you know, that all ties in with lighting and everything as well. I loved reading Bill Graham's autobiography where he talked about not just the juxtaposition of acts that he would put together, which would be as strange as a, you know, production of Michael McClure's The Beard opening up for Frank Zappa, you know, yeah. With lighting by the Joshua Light Show or the Holy Sea.
1: The Joshua Light Show, that's yeah. It.
0: Or Holy Sea or any of those groups. And I love the theory because Bill Graham also came from a theatrical background. He'd worked at the San Francisco Mime Troupe. So the whole thing just comes full circle, really. And it shouldn't surprise me that somebody who writes the way that you do has that kind of a background. I mean, basically, you're a storyteller in all of those things, your music and your theatrical work. You've been a storyteller.
1: I think that you know, I think you nailed it. And, you know, I don't want to make it a cliche because it really isn't. But when you are on the, you know, non-acting side, which is just as much of a being a storyteller as any part of a theatrical presentation. The whole idea of a theatrical presentation is to create an experience and to let the story be told and to let the tech guide it, but be invisible, seamless, to be unobtrusive. You know, if people are looking around the theater and wondering what's going on and they're looking back at the booth, you know, that's not good.
0: Yeah, they're not.
1: So I say that when I do my job well, it was always that, you know, nobody knew what I was doing, but everybody thanked me, which is fine. You know, I love that.

0: So tell us a little bit about what the show at the gallery contained in terms of material, or even the upcoming show. Where are you drawing the material from now? Is it previous releases, or is it something new that's about to come out?
1: Well, I was very deliberate a couple of weeks ago at the gallery, and I positioned that one as a performance of songs that were, for the most part, not performed prior ever at the gallery. And that meant new material, the most recent stuff. And I believe out of the, I think I played 19 or 20 songs in total, there were only four that were retreads of anything. And I did one cover. I played Sail on Sailor, the old 1971, 1972 era Beach Boys song.
0: Yeah.
1: I think that was the only cover I did. But it was, you know, I'm playing new stuff because, A, I'm going in, I've already started. I've actually been in the studio. And recordings began on October 17th. I'm going back down there again, Scott, next Monday, which is November 7th. I think it's November 7th. It's getting close. So we're rolling along. I'm doing three or four songs out of a batch of eight that I had done demos for, all new stuff. And let's see how the money goes. That's how far I'm going to take it.
0: How would you describe the material?
1: Same as I ever did. I can't tell you where it comes from. The material, it's a mix of storytelling stuff. I mean, I believe everyone has a vibe and has a character arc, if you will. But you know, it runs the gamut from true stories, like one of that is not so tangentially about my mom, because when I introduce the song, I always say that the dialogue that you hear in this song is practically verbatim of stuff that actually happened. And, you know, two songs that just, you know, you just try to hit a vibe on. There's one song that I wrote last year. I mean, the song's a year old now, and I've had a chance to play it out a handful of times. That I call Soul Song, and it's just a straight out love song about trying to make it up and get it right, because second chances rarely come around and you're not going to screw it up this time. So it was one of those kind of songs. And that's an up-tempo song with a real message in it, which is what I like. I like stuff that, you know, doesn't necessarily hit you heavy and hard straight away. It kind of draws you in. I love the songs that have a heavier vibe to them, but are musically fairly light. I don't know if you've seen or heard artists that do that with regularity. I can point to a couple of them.
0: Well, I mean, they're few and far between, but if we're talking like maybe Townes Van Zandt, you know, that caliber, which, you know, I would definitely say that's the mold that you're in. I mean, you're a different type of musician playing different instruments, but in terms of the way that you phrase a story or the way that you put together a song, I always associate you with that school. You know, Townes Van Zandt, John Prine, you know, Warren Zevon.
1: I wish, Scott, I was as economical with language as John Prine in delivering such potency.
0: Yeah.
1: And I wish I was anywhere near as poetic as Townes Van Zandt was. So, I mean, that's pretty rare breed of company that you just threw me into, and
0: But the fact that you appreciate it proves to me that I'm right.
1: Because the fact is that if you're a songwriter, I think you would appreciate those two enormous long, you know, one long gone, but, you know, lost talents.
0: Yeah.
1: That people don't know, that people really aren't that familiar with.
0: Yeah, yeah. Well, even like Warren Zevon is another example. I've been reading a lot about him lately.
1: Zevon is a lot closer to me.
0: Yeah.
1: Zevon is more where I am in a headspace. Although I don't think I'm as fucked up as he was.
0: Let's hope not.

0: Brian Zevon is a writer that I always point to as, you know, one of my top two or three influencers. I mean, it's you know, he's the one that gets away with that, you know, heavy stuff wrapped in a different kind of a package.
1: Yeah, in a way, yeah. I mean, I can name a few others, but not many. Tom Waits, maybe. These are all different, wildly different.
0: And Waits is another one. Yeah. Waits is another one that I love.
1: And even John Cale. I mean, I think there are certain... Yeah, there's something that all of these writers have in common, too, which brings us right back to the beginning of this interview, theatricality. Every one of these writers that we've talked about, in one way or another, have had some sort of a toe in the water of the theater. They've done some sort of work in or around theater. And obviously, that can't be an accident. You know, they all have... this sort of vision for storytelling. Lou Reed would be another one, maybe. You know, and think of New York, an album like New York, which was conceived as an album telling a story. You're meant to listen to it beginning to end, and it tells a story. Just like The Black Rider by Tom Waits. And any of these types of things, you know, Songs for Drella, Lou Reed and John Cale. Bigger pieces. Have you ever written anything like that, or ever tackled anything like that on your own? A multi-song piece, a song cycle.
0: Well, stay tuned. I've had something in my head, and it was pointed out by a friend of mine on City Island. You might know. Elliot Glick, who runs the Starving Artist Cafe, was asking me and did an interview with me. This is probably 8 or 9 years ago, and I was performing there. And he was noticing a linkage between some of the songs that I had had, and he wondered aloud to me if I had ever thought about writing a musical. Now, I happen to love musical theater.
1: Yeah.
0: That was a big part of my youth growing up. I always loved theater and everything around it. I got to work in it. The one thing I haven't done is commit myself 100% to actually writing, not so much the book, but the music to the show. And something that has been in my head is I have... you know, maybe 15 songs right now that with a little bit of sequencing action and maybe writing a couple of new ones and maybe cutting something else out, I can build into a story arc that tells a story about love falling apart. The difference between a young love and a mature love. And how do I cast that? How do I put that together? And I haven't really totally figured out the answer to that one yet. Because I don't think it's as easy as you think.
1: Oh, I don't think it's easy at all.
0: The book that I'm reading right now is actually the memoirs of Mary Rogers.
1: Oh, yeah.
0: Richard Rogers' daughter. I'm actually 80% through it right now. I read a lot of books about theatrical people.
1: Yeah.
0: And... you know, it's always interesting to get the behind the scene, you know, stories about the stuff that works and some of the stuff that doesn't.
1: Right.
0: Why it doesn't. You know, because I think you can learn from that or soak something of it in, you know, to, you know, not take away your own muse. I mean, that's you don't want to kill it, but to. Beware of the pitfalls, because there's a lot of things that can screw up a good intention. And, you know, it's not like playing, when you're doing theater, I think that the word that I want to look for is when you're writing a song and you're performing that song yourself, you are carrying that performance, you are conveying it to whatever audience is out there. But theater is 100% a team effort. There are so many people, you know, seen and unseen, that make the show the experience that it needs to be for the audience, And they're the most important people in the house, no matter what you do.
1: Yeah.
0: 100%. You can quote me on that. 100%. It's about the audience. They're the ones that are turning over their time and their money to take me away for a little bit of time and escape into this world and either show me something new, make me laugh, make me cry, leave talking about it so somebody else does it. We'll come down.
1: Parting thought, is there anything you want to touch on the cover that we haven't talked about already?
0: Well, I think the big story is that the recording project is going to result in at least three singles that will come out in 2023. And they will vary in vibe. They're going to be good. I think the material is, it's new material, but I think it's been tested enough. And that's always interesting. First time really in the studio since 2019. So, is a big original music fan.
1: Oh, that's great. That's great.
0: So, being a bit of a whore for New Year's, that's exactly what I'm looking to do. Is let me get myself out there. I'm willing to do it. I'm largely past the pandemic, but in a small kind of a way, I'm picking and choosing what I do. But I'm getting out there a little bit, trying to stay active.

0: Yes, once more, it's time to sit back, relax, and listen to another episode in the ongoing story of Amos and Andy. Lightning informed the boys that he had information to the effect that Andy was working in a small clothing store on the corner of 58th and Madison. As the scene opens now, we find Amos, the Kingfish, and Henry Van Porter in the Kingfish's office. The time is 8 p.m. Here they are.
1: Well, go ahead. Tell me what happened when you went down on Madison Street to look for Andy.
2: Well, Henry, the first thing we done, me and Amos went down there, and there was the clothing store where Lightning said that somebody told him that Andy was working.
3: When we got in there, we asked the gentleman that runs the store if they had a porter working there by the name of Andy Brown. And the man said that they had a porter working there, but his name wasn't Andy Brown.
2: Then he told us that this fellow was out, and we hung around a while waiting for him to come back. So pretty soon, here come the boy back in the store. He had on a derby, but that's the only thing that looked like Andy was his hat. Except that he had two eyes and a nose and all that stuff.
1: Then it was not Andy?
3: No, it was just another wild goose chase. The fellow didn't even look like Andy, to tell you the truth.
1: Well, I can't think of anything else we can do.
3: Andy's been gone for almost 2 weeks, and the way I feel now, I don't think we're ever going to find him.
2: The police is notified. All the police around here. Of course, they're looking for the crooks the same as there's Andy.
1: Oh, by the way, what did you conclusion about that scheme that I had?
2: You mean you and your wife's going around to the nightclubs?
1: Yes, you know, the idea that I had that our expenses is paid while we go out at night looking.
3: You couldn't find no money, could you, Kingfish?
2: Henry, I went to the committee, and before I finished telling them what I wanted to do, they told me that I was out of my head.
1: Well, that's the way with these committees. They don't know what they're doing, and they won't let anybody else do nothing that's good.
3: Well, first of all, they ain't got no money in the treasure, is you, Kingfish?
2: You see, the reward money is money that's going to be put up after we find Andy.
1: Yes, I understand.
2: In other words, the thing, the way it's going now, these brothers is all promised to put up $2, $3, $4, and $5 apiece.
1: Mm-hmm.
2: But they ain't going to put it up till they have to.
3: And some of them ain't going to put it up then.
1: Well, it's a shame. I think of a good idea, but I get no support.
2: Yeah, well, that's the way it goes, Henry.
3: Is your wife over at the Kingfisher's house?
1: Yes, but I told her that I was going to bed early, and one of the girls is going to drop her off the way home.
3: Oh, yeah, well, I was supposed to pick Ruby up at 10 o'clock or between 10 and 10:30.
2: You see, my wife asked 8 or 10 of the women folks around town to come over to the house tonight for a meeting of their wives. And they think that they're going to work out some plan that'll be used to help find Andy.
1: Well, I've got to get up tomorrow morning at 6 o'clock to meet some relatives that's coming into the fair. So I want to get a good night's sleep.
3: All right, well, I don't know what to do with myself till 10 o'clock. What time is it? About 8:05, ain't it?
2: Yeah, it is.
1: Well, I'll say goodbye to you boys, and here's hoping that the women folks work out some plan, but I don't know what's going to happen.
2: Yeah, well, see you again, Henry.
1: All right, goodbye.
3: Goodbye, Mr. Van Porter.
2: Well, what do we do, Amos?
3: I don't know. My taxi cab's out in front.
2: Well, let's get in and take a ride. You want to?
3: I don't care. Ride up Lenox if you want to.
2: Come on, let's get out of here. I'm getting sick and tired of the lodge hall anyway.
3: We ain't got nothing to do for 2 hours because we don't want to go over with the women folks till 10 o'clock till we get through with that meeting.
2: No, don't let's get tied up with that.
3: Well, go ahead.
2: I don't know whether to lock the front door or not. We're supposed to keep the lodge open until 10 o'clock at night on account of the reading room, but ain't no newspapers in there, nothing to read.
3: Well, there's my old taxi cab.
2: How does she run?
3: It run pretty good. Of course it don't run like that car that I was driving for that man. Step on the gas on that thing, she really takes off.
2: You still have to crank this thing?
3: Yeah, get in it. I'll crank it.
2: Yeah, go ahead.
3: Pull the spark down, will you, after I get it started.

0: Well, here we go.
1: Yeah, let's take a ride or do something.
0: What up, Lennox? We got 2 hours. I ain't got much gas, to tell you the truth.
1: Yeah, that's the way it go. A fella like Henry Van Porter get an idea, and he wants somebody to pay his expenses to nightclubs.
0: You want to turn right on Lennox?
1: Yeah, go down Lennox.
0: Well, I don't think I got enough gas to run around for 2 hours. We might stop and get some.
1: Oh, well, ain't no use to stop and get no gas. We could park somewhere. Slow down a minute.
0: Well, what's the matter?
1: I was just reading that sign on the picture there. Got a Western feature, a Mickey Mouse, and the latest newsreel.
0: You want to go in there? We got 2 hours.
1: Well, I'd like to see a Western feature.
0: Here's a place to park right here. I guess we can park here now.
1: Yeah, 20 cents, see, on the sign.
0: I'll treat you to the moving picture show. I got some money. I'll leave the car right here.
1: Yeah, we got 2 hours, so we might as well go in there.
0: Well, come on, let's get on in there. The sign say 20 cents.
1: You say you got some money with you?
0: Yeah, I got some money. 2 tickets, please. Here's 40 cents.
1: Well, I ain't been to a moving picture show for a long time.
0: Yeah, we can sit in here for a while. It's nice, too, when you go to the theater and you got that air conditioning in there. Go ahead. Here you is, mister.
2: Straight ahead.
0: Yes, sir.
1: Wonder what door we go in. Here's that man.
0: What aisle do we go in, mister?
2: Second aisle on the right.
1: Is the feature picture on now?
2: Newsreel is on now. A feature goes on in about 5 minutes.
1: Come on, Amos.
0: Go right through that door, Kingfish.
3: In many cities throughout the United States, the 4th of July was celebrated with fireworks, and fortunately, many cities reduced their accidents from this type of celebration. However, in New York City, nearly 1,000 persons were treated for burns. Ambulances called to many parts of the city where children much too young were allowed to play with dangerous fireworks. However, a notable reduction in injuries from fireworks has taken place

0: knots is 4 knots slower. She carries 1,291 passengers and a large amount of cargo across the Atlantic in 6 days. Here we see many tugs in New York Harbor putting the new boat in her dock.
1: Look at all them tugs.
0: Yeah, they pull them around, don't they? Atlanta, Georgia, annual Jitterbug Contest is held in Dance Hall near Decatur Street, where colored people gather from all parts of the South for this annual classic. A wealthy colored boy returns to his hometown to make the grand award to the winning couple. It is with great pleasure that I return to my native land after a big success in New York to award this prize. It gives me great pleasure to award this. It gives me great pleasure.
2: It's Andy. He's in Atlanta.
0: Just like I spoke to. And I hope that everybody pays attention to what's going on here.

Well, Andy has at last been found in, of all places, a movie theater. But how did he get down in Atlanta, Georgia? This is Ed Bolton inviting you to tune in once again tomorrow for another episode in the ongoing story of Amos and Andy.

This is NBC, the national broadcasting company. From the lost radio episodes, you've just heard Amos and Andy, exactly as it was broadcast on Wednesday, July 5th, 1939. Now let's listen to Frank Sinatra. He's taking us on a cruise. And first place he's going to head for is London. So pick up your suitcase, get in the airplane, and let's go.

Frank Sinatra with a romantic visit to London by night. And now this is Ed Bolton saying so long for Amos and Andy.

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I'm Scott Kukler. 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

That was the Smithereens, and before that, we kicked off the show with Roger Silverberg. My name is Scott Kukler, and we're going to keep things moving along with a track from Hallelujah in the Hills. Here's Lemonade, Pop Rocks, and Candy on Fluxedo Junction.

That was Jaded from Already Taken, and we want to remind you that you can contact us here at Fluxedo Junction on the web. 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

We're going to wrap things up today with my own group, Monkey Grip. This is also from the Kryptonite Volume 3 compilation album that we referenced earlier on Bongo Boy Records. And it's a track called My Baby. 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And thanks for joining us. 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
2: Are you behaving tonight? Tonight is behaving, like we must behave, yeah.

thank you very much, Dornberger. Welcome one and all to Behave Your Night, that famous funny old record show where we're all about classic, pop, and jazz. We call it CP&J. That is the music of the first half of the 20th century, and we are steeped in that specific era of music. We'll hear from the likes of Tommy Christian and his orchestra. We'll hear from the Six Black Diamonds. We'll hear from a dynamic singer named Jane Grey. And, of course, Ethel Waters will make an appearance. Starting things off, of course, is Merle Johnston's orchestra. A hit from 1931. It's, everyone knows it. It's called Home on Behavior Night.

0: GDAE, yep, they're all in tune. Yes, that is Dave Rubinoff. Later he was to become, on the radio, Rubinoff and his magic violin. He was famous for making barnyard animal instruments sounds on his violin. John L., can you do that on your violin? Not intentionally. That's a good answer. That's David Rubinoff's composition, Fiddlin' the Fiddle, from February of 1928. We don't know who's with him there. Somebody playing baritone saxophone, quite well, in fact, and a little bit of accompaniment on piano. Before that, a fellow who is an accomplished sideman has his own band here, Merle Johnston and his orchestra. Home is the title of that one, from November 12th of 1931. Of course, Merle Johnston was with Adrian Schubert and with Dubin's Dandy and Sam Lannon and some of those other dime store record label companies that we play. Yes, this is Behavioral Night. Sir Jack Scratchy speaking, John L. over there. Hello, everyone. And we're playing some good old stuff, some interesting stuff. Why don't we hear another one here by Ethel Waters and her Ebony Four. It's called A Piccaninny Blues.
1: I'm kinda lonely, seems like I want you only just to see your smiling face and snuggle in your arms. Lately, I'm so downhearted, I don't know what you do, but at last I'll soon be started back again to you. I've got the old Virginny Piccaninny Blue, Mammy.

0: I've seen lots of funny things in my time, but there's one thing I've been trying hard to get. For years and years and years I've kept on searching, but I haven't had the luck to see one yet. Although you've never seen one, you all know the thing I mean. And now I'm going to tell you what it is I haven't seen. I've never,
1: what?
0: Never, mm-hmm. Never,
1: what?
0: Never,
1: really?
0: I've never seen a straight banana. I've searched quite a bit, yet I must admit, they're even curved when they are served in my banana split. I have seen them by the carloads, on the Delaware and Lackawanna, but I've never,
1: what?
0: Never,
1: really?
0: Never,
1: really?
0: Never, I've never seen a straight banana. I've never, never, never, never, I've never seen a straight banana. Though there are things I hate, millions I have ate, but doggone me, I've yet to see banana.

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Once I chanced to see a murder mystery. The jury found the prisoner guilty in the

I've never seen a straight banana. Have you, John L? No, I can't say that I have. Yes, indeed. That's a Harmony record there, acoustic, in very, very good shape, from February 16th of 1928. A big hit for the Happiness Boys. There it is right there with Jane Grey. John L., do we figure out who Jane Grey is? No, it sounds like it might be Kate Smith, but the Kate Smith section of Rust doesn't have these in it. So it probably isn't her. We thought it might be Vaughn DeLeith, too, but it's probably not Vaughn DeLeith either. We do know that Rube Bloom does accompany her on at least one of her sides, so we think that that's Rube Bloom there responding to her. Anyway, Jane Grey, ladies and gentlemen. Before that, the one and only Ethel Waters and her Ebony Four from 1925, September 12th of that year. Pickaninny Blues, the politically incorrect part of it. Well, just ignore that. It's wonderful music nonetheless. And Joe Smith is on cornet. Don Redman is probably the sax player. Alex S. Jackson is playing the bass saxophone. And Pearl Wright is playing piano on that one. Yes, indeed.

The star of entertainers and the entertainer of stars. That's the one and only Gus Arnheim and his Coconut Grove Orchestra, recording in Hollywood on May 15th of 1931. And that's called Why Shouldn't I? The vocal by Mrs. Harry Barris, the one and only Lois, L-O-I-C-E, Whiteman. Not related to Paul Whiteman, but the same name nonetheless. Before that, Irving Kaufman belting it out with Lou Golden's orchestra from February 1st of 1929. Outside. That's a big hit back in that time for Rudy Valley, sort of launched his career. Yes. But this is Behavior Night, that famous funny old record show, and, well, you know what to do on a Monday or Tuesday night. The Behavior Night community continues to grow, and we can't thank you enough. If you like what you hear, be sure you tell a friend, and be sure that you like Sir Jack Scratchy, Behavior Night, and John L. on Facebook, Twitter, Instagram, and all other social media platforms. 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From all of us at Behavior Night, thank you very much.

everything nice about everyone, but there's everything nice about you. You are that one in a million who

Those are the Broadway Bellhops, a Sam Lennon group there, masquerading as the Westerners on Harmony Records. There's Everything Nice About You from January 31st of 1927 at the Harmony Acoustic Process Factory. Yes, and before that, the Coon Sanders Nighthawk Orchestra, recording in Kansas City on December 4th of 1927, Is She My Girlfriend? John L., Is She Your Girlfriend? Howdy, how, dow. Yes, yes, I suppose she might be. Well, it depends upon who the she in question is, but I'm more than happy to say howdy, how, dow for the right price. Yes, yes, ladies, be ready. John L. is out there. Yes, Behavior Night, that famous funny old record show. We play Coon Sanders Nighthawks, we play the Westerners, and we play all sorts of other interesting things. If you like what you hear, well, you might want to like me on Facebook, Sir Scratchy. We're on Facebook. Like us, and you'll get to hear what we get to read about what we're going to do next on this show. Also, get a pen and pencil ready. We'll give you some more information on how to contact us. But right now, let's hear Tommy Christian's orchestra.

Radio's Aces there. The Coon Sanders Nighthawk Orchestra from December 15th, 1927 in Kansas City. Mine. All mine. Before that, Proud of a Baby Like You, Tommy Christian and his orchestra from January 21st, 1927 at Harmony Records, acoustically doing done. In fact, Tommy Christian made a bunch of records. In fact, the only records he made are on Harmony. But you can see the Tommy Christian Orchestra. All you have to do is go to YouTube. They made a Vitaphone short, and the band is actually much better than these Harmony records would lead you to believe it was. Yes. This is Behavior Night, now on Radio Angela. Yes, you can hear us on 5130 on Tuesday nights. It's at like 10 o'clock Eastern time, in front of Jetzt geht's los, which means off we go in German. And yes, that's a good show to hear as well. And we have many, many people discovering us thanks to Radio Angela, in addition to the regular WBCQ that we do on Friday afternoons at 5 p.m. And of course, we are also on Syncopated Times Radio Network. 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

0: Billy James and his orchestra, at least that's who we think it is. It says Six Black Diamonds on the record label. Copper-Colored Sam. Yes, Jack Kaufman singing the vocal on that one. January 29th of 1929. And before that, Gus Arnheim and his Coconut Grove Orchestra from May 15th of 1931 in Hollywood to Whisper Dear, I Love You. Don Novus is taking the vocal on that one. This is Behavior Right, that famous funny old record show with Sir Jack Scratchy and John L. John L., are you going to the Paul Whiteman concert?
1: Well, I wouldn't exactly call it a Paul Whiteman concert, but there is, finally, a new performance by the one and only Vince Giordano's Nighthawks, and that's going to start happening on Tuesdays, starting on November 22nd in New York City, and going through January. Every Tuesday there's going to be a performance, and get this, Scratchy, yes, it is at Birdland. Oh, the famous Birdland in New York City. Yeah, that's correct. Birdland in New York City, November 22nd, and every following Tuesday until sometime in January. So, your holiday season should include plans to go to New York City and see this wonderful amalgamation. Yes, this amalgamation of authentic playing musicians playing authentically in the 1920s style. There's more information at VinceGiordanoTheNighthawks.com. Yes. How about another one on Behavior Night?

I can tune right in.

0: Miss Ethel Waters, there, with her Ebony 4, and that's called Loud Speaking Papa, rather a propos song to play on a shortwave show, absolutely, with all the static and whatnot. That was recorded way back in August of 1925. Not much has changed if you're a shortwave listener, that's for sure. And before that, Jane Grey on Harmony Records' Hello Cutie. It's like the fifth record of that song we have, from February of 1927. Scratchy, yes, John L. But yeah, we forgot to say hello to our friends. But we have some.
1: Yes, like James in Beaver, Pennsylvania. He wrote you a note.
0: Oh, yes, indeed. Thank you, James. Anybody else?
1: Well, we always have Ed, Perennial Ed, in Chelmsford, Mass.
0: Oh, yes.
1: Anybody else? Nobody new right now, but all the other ones are still there.
0: Yes.
1: And if you'd like to write to us, remember, the best way to do it is email. Yes, you can put a message on Facebook, but we may not see that for days or maybe even weeks. The best way is behaveyournight@yahoo.com. BehaviorNight, American spelling, all one word, @yahoo.com.

Ed Kirkaby and his orchestra. It actually says Eddie Kirkaby and his orchestra. I promise you, and Ed is probably one of the vocalists, along with it sounds like Elmer Feldkamp right there on a perfect record from November 13th of 1931. Before that, My Melancholy Baby. It's sung by Eddie Thomas. Sounds like it could be Ed Kirkaby, but it's probably not. David Rubinoff, of course, is the violinist, doing some amazing things on the fiddle from February of 1928. We don't know who's playing piano behind him. We don't really know much else about it. We do know that Rubinoff eventually had a radio program in the 1940s, which you can also see on YouTube. There's a YouTube video about making a radio program, and it features Rubinoff and his violin doing the orchestra, the entire thing in the studio, with an announcement and everything. It's rather fascinating to see. If you type it in YouTube, I'm certain that you will find it. And Rubinoff was a fabulous violin player for this time. He's not Joe Venuti, and he's not Eddie South, but he's very, very good, isn't he? Yeah, I

0: another gala edition of Behavior Night, that famous funny old record show in the books. This is episode number 292, featuring all kinds of good stuff. We heard from Gus Arnheim and his Coconut Grove Orchestra in the era that he had Bing Crosby, but Bing isn't on either of the sides that we played. And, of course, Jane Grey, who was really Vaughn DeLeith, at least on one side, we figured it out. And Ethel Waters and her Ebony Four. You can't go wrong with Loud Speaking Papa. That's a pretty good one there. And not an easy record to find, John L. No, we had to bid that one on auction, and that's kind of a worn copy, but it's worn for a good reason, as it was played, loved quite a bit. Well, we've got something you're going to love on the radio coming up, so make sure you're all tuned in, your magic eyes closed, squeezed all the way, or you don't have anything in the document printer that's sucking up your internet bandwidth. Behavior Night is a production of Sugar River Foundation Incorporated. Executive producer is J.S. Landry. That's you. It is. And, of course, yours truly, Sir Jack Scratchy, preparing another edition as we speak for next week. Till then, remember to behave, because tonight is Behavior Night.
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0: camera. Jack Cameron's here, along with my big buddy, Psychotic. Psychotic, take over for a couple of seconds.
1: How you doing, people out there in radio land? This is Psychotic. And Al, I'd like to tell you that it's a pleasure to be on your radio station. I tell you, this is an honor. It really is. Let's give him a big round of applause, people. There we go.
0: There we go.
1: You hear that crowd of people back there? Well, anyway, folks, really, on a more serious note, going into this card play. So I'm going in there, and all of a sudden, as I'm looking through the racks for these cards, I noticed that there's a lady there. She's kind of like looking over my shoulder. And I said to her, I'm sorry, but do I know you? And she said, no, I'm sorry that I was

0: I said, bye, Mom. I go to the store to go pay for the card, which was only $1.99. The guy tells me it's $39.50. I said, $39.50? He says, yeah, your mom said you'll pay for the rest of it. Well, I tell you, I ran out there. I caught the lady. I started beating her down. I pulled her leg, just like I'm pulling yours leg out there in Radio Land. I tell you, I'm a psychotic guy. That's why they call me psychotic. You got it? That's why my name is psychotic. Well, I'm going to give you back to Al because he is the man. Here you go, Al.
1: Okay, there you go. Thank you, Cy. Anyway, I'm Alice Sane here with Psychotic and Jack Hammer. Okay, we're going to be taking calls on the air very shortly, so we're going to be stay tuning for that. I'm Alice Sane, the one and only here with Psychotic. 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
0: Well, Psychotic here, and you know, I have a friend of mine who had a great time last night with this girl. I mean, and he wants to dedicate a song to her. Jackie, if you're out there, this song is from Roger. It's You Shook Me All Night Long by AC/DC from WBCQ 7.415.

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2: All right, there you go. 7.415 WBCQ, Monticello, Maine, USA. I'm Alan Sane here with Jack Hammer and Psychotic.
3: Let's take some callers.
2: You want to take some calls?
3: I want to take some calls.
2: Okay, Psychotic wants to take some calls live. How do we do this now? Let me see. You got to excuse me, everybody, because I am new at this equipment. We're going to take a call live on WBCQ, and let's try this out. Hello, you're live on the air.
4: Hello, how you doing? What's up?
2: Hey, who's this?
4: It's the Cushman.
2: The Cushman?
4: Iowa.
3: What the hell's a Cushman?
4: I don't know. I'm just the Cushman.
3: Where you from, Cushman?
4: I'm from Iowa.
3: And what can we do for you, Cushman?
4: I want to make a request, man.
2: Okay, man. What do you want, Cush?
4: Let's say I want Monkberry Moon Delight by Paul McCartney.
3: All right, a Paul McCartney song.
2: Yeah.
3: What made you pick that song?
4: I don't know. Some guy told me to do it. I don't know who.
3: Well, there you go. That's a good idea, Cushman from Iowa. Well, you have a good one, and we're going to play this song for you.
4: All right, thanks.
3: All right, you take care of yourself.
2: Take care, Cush.
3: Goodbye.
2: Take care. Bye-bye.

0: professional, Alan Sane, here with Psychotic and Jack Hammer.
1: Oh, come on, Jack. Stop coughing in our face. You're going to get us sick. You know, if Al gets sick, he won't come in for about 2 weeks. I tell you, this guy, he's got no respect. No respect. You know what I think we should do? I think we should go and throw him out the window. You ready to throw him out the window? Are you ready, Psychotic?
2: Here he goes, out the window.
0: Jack Hammer, two.
1: Well, there he goes, all the way. Oh, man.
0: Oh, man.
1: He just, unfortunately, Jack is not going to be able to finish the segment with us because he's in the hospital now. He's got a severe case of concrete poisoning. Oh, yeah, he does. And there goes the ambulance. Well, it's a good ambulance, too, so I guess they'll take best care of him. But anyway, you know, during the Paul McCartney song, we were talking about Sony, that they came out with this camera. Tell us a little about it, Al.
0: Okay, Psychotic, let me tell you what happened. Sony came out with a camera with a feature called night vision. It was the first camera ever made where you can film in total darkness. So they built the camera, they designed it.
2: Like an infrared type of thing?
0: Yeah, it's infrared, which means you can have all the lights shut, and it'll film, it has nothing to do with light.
2: Wow, that's cool.
0: Basically. But when they designed the camera, there was a flaw. They made a mistake. And basically, by using a lens, a special kind of a lens filter, you can actually see through clothing.
2: No way!
0: Yeah!
2: Wow, that's great! Where can I get one of these cameras?
0: Psychotic is going psychotic over here. Oh my God, you gotta be here in the studio.
1: I tell you though, that would be great. But where can you get something like this?
0: Well, first of all, unfortunately, it's not made anymore. What? But what you could do, well, they had to stop making it within a week or so of after they did production on the camera. Mm-hmm. After a week, they had to stop making it, but there are still cameras out there.
2: You know why I got my pen and paper?
0: Okay.
2: Sony, what model?
0: Okay, the Sony CCD. Mm-hmm.
2: -TRV65. I tell you, man, I'm gonna go and buy myself one if I can. You know what? For a camera like that, money's no object.
0: Of course.
2: Money is no object.
1: Tell me the truth, Al. Do you have one of those cameras?
0: Not yet.
1: You don't have one of those cameras?
0: No.
1: Why not?
2: Oh, man, I know you got one.
0: I wouldn't have one.
1: Lend it to me.
0: Okay. For the right price.
1: See, I told you he's got it for the right price. You see what I'm trying to say? Some pal, I come in here, I'm doing him a favor, and what's he do? He wants to charge me for a camera that he's got. It probably costs him nothing because he gets all these, you know, these gifts from all these people. Anyway, you know what? The hell with you. I tell you, you're driving me crazy. I feel like throwing you out the window like I threw Jack out the window, but you know what? Then I wouldn't have a co-host to finish the show. Well, we're going to play a song for you from Elton John. It's called The Bitch Is Back on the WBCQ 7.415.

0: WSCQ 7.415 on the Alan Say Show. That is Elton John. The bitch is back. Okay, 7.415, the VCQ, Alice Ain, Jack Hammer, and Psychotic.
1: You know, I have a funny story. A friend of mine, his father didn't speak a spit of English, and he went to one of these schools to learn how to speak English. And when he was there, the teacher was trying to teach him how to understand the concepts of the color green, pink, and yellow. He was telling them, you know, I want you to understand the concepts of green, pink, and yellow, but my friend's father couldn't get it. So the teacher told him, you know what, I want you to go home over the weekend. I want you to study the concepts of green, pink, and yellow, and when you come back on Monday, I'll quiz you on it. So Juan said, sure, why not? So he went home the next day. He's studying. The following day, he's studying. Monday, he comes back to school. The teacher says, okay, let's see what you've learned. Tell me, Juan, did you grasp the concept of green, pink, and yellow? So he goes, you know what? As a matter of fact, I did. The other day, my phone go green, green. I pink it up, and I say yellow. That's right. He called me. Hey, Jack, how'd you get back here? Jack, get back here.
2: I thought we
1: were weren't you in the hospital for concrete poisoning?
2: No, I'm very strong. I walked out, and they were really amazed how I actually survived.
1: Yeah, you know what it is? I don't think it was.
2: I tried to give him a bad joke, and he threw me out.
1: That's what it is. Exactly. It wasn't a matter of survival for him. It was a matter of survival for the hospital because they couldn't take him for another minute. But anyway, you know what? We're gonna play a song for you from Joe LaPorta. The name of the song is "You Are the One." It's he's an up and coming artist. He's really good, and hope you guys enjoy him. We're promoting him on WBCQ 7.415.

0: Alan Sane is just psychotic.
1: Oh, no, that would be me, wouldn't it? I'm psychotic. Yes, I am. But
2: you're a psycho.
1: Am I? I'm a psycho. No, I'm not a psycho. My name is Psy, pal. Psychotic. Get it straight,
2: you
1: Al.
2: Straight.
1: Okay? Hey, Jack, what are you doing back there? Jack, stop. Jack, stop. Hey, listen, you know, Jack, this is a rated PG studio, right, pal? Hey, don't do any. Get him. We're going to have to throw him out the window now, you know.
2: NC-17.
1: What are you doing, correcting me? NC-17? Oh, no, what's going on? Psy, what are you doing, Psy? He's throwing Jack Hammer out the window again. I don't believe it. That is the second time he's gone. That's it.
3: I just can't take him anymore. He's correcting me on the air. I mean, he's trying to make me look stupid in front of millions of listeners.
1: Well, maybe hundreds of listeners. I don't know. You know what? Why don't we take a call from one of our callers? Let's see. Who's on the phone now?
2: Well, hold on. Not yet. Sorry.
1: But come on. Houston. Who's on the phone? Hello.
4: Hello. This is John from Boise, Idaho.
1: John from Boise, Idaho. What are you doing, John?
4: Yes, potato country.
1: Oh, the potato country. That's great. What do you do, John?
4: Well, I have some unfortunate misdealings. I just lost my job.
1: You lost your job? Why'd you lose your job?
4: Well, I used to work in an Idaho pizzeria, which goes to show you it don't taste too good out in Idaho.
1: Really? That's a mess. What did you do about it?
4: Cardboard.
1: What did you do about it?
4: Well, my boss fired me. I got pissed off, and I did something that wasn't nice of me to do.
1: What did you do? What did you do? Come on, tell us. What did you do?
4: Well, I bought a couple matches and I wanted to add a song to them.
1: Oh, come on! What did you? You didn't burn the store down, did you?
4: Well, I'm not gonna.
1: I can't believe this. We have John the arsonist on the line. He burnt his business. He burnt. You know what, John? I don't talk to arsonists, but you know what? I'm gonna play a song for you and your boss. All right, pal? Here we go. This song is for you. Take care.
4: Okay, thank you.

0: Okay, go ahead.
1: All right, well, I had a little feedback there, but that's okay. WBCQ 7.415, and that was Disco Inferno by the Tramps for, what was his name, John from Boise, Idaho, the Potato Country? I'll tell you, what a psychotic, huh?
2: Sick call
1: is right. He went and burnt his boss's store down. I tell you, sometimes I wish I had caller ID so I could call these people back and maybe let them know, give them a piece of my mind, basically. But anyway, there was this priest. He was actually a preacher, and what he was doing was he was on top of his chapel, and there was this big flood, and the flood was halfway up to the chapel, and a boat passes by and goes, "Preacher, climb aboard, I'll bring you to safety." The preacher says, "No, Jesus, my Savior, shall save me." So another hour passed by, another boat came by, the water's up to his knees. The boat says, "Come on, jump aboard, I'll bring you to safety." Again, the preacher says, "No, Jesus, my Savior, shall save me." Well, another hour passes by, water's up to his neck. A helicopter comes, drops down the ladder and goes, "Climb aboard, I'll bring you to safety." The preacher again says, "No, Jesus, my Savior, shall save me." Another hour passes by, water goes over his head. Unfortunately, the preacher drowns and dies. On the way to heaven, he sees Jesus. He goes, "Hey, Jesus, I'm your faithful servant for all these years. How come you didn't help me?" "I sent two boats and a helicopter. What more do you want?" I know. That's why they call me psychotic.

0: NFR David, he had a hit for like only 3 weeks here in the U.S., right?
1: Yeah, he's originally from Europe.
0: Europe?
1: Yeah, he's French. He's a French guy. He had a hit in 1983 here in the U.S. for about 3 weeks. After that, he was never heard from since.
0: Words. He's got a lot of songs here. I see he's got a song. A
1: lot of good songs.
0: Someone to Love, Take Me Back. Hey, this looks like a great CD. I like that song. That was a good song.
1: Thank you.
0: That's a song that somebody...
1: It's an Alan Sain choice.
0: There you go. I tell you. Jack, what are you doing back? We threw you out the window two times in your back again.
2: The grave.
0: Oh, he's returned for... You know what? It's like the sequels. You ever see a Return of the Living Dead and then Night of the Living Dead? And now it's this Return of the Living Dead. Oh, man, this guy's unbelievable. I knew this one guy. He was a good friend of mine. He had to get this concrete job done for one of his friends. And actually, it was a boss of his. And so he went and got some estimates. He got an estimate from this Polish guy. And the Polish guy tells him, I'll do it for $600. So he says, how do you figure $600? He goes, you know, you figure $200 for labor, $200 for material, and $200 for profit. He goes, all right, that's pretty good. I'll let you know. So he calls this Jewish guy. The Jewish guy comes and says, you know what? I'll do it for $900. So the guy says, $900? How do you figure? He says, well, $300 for material, $300 for labor, and $300 for profit. He says, all right. So finally he goes and calls this Italian guy. So the Italian guy says, I'll do it for $2,600. So the guy looks at him and goes, are you crazy? $2,600? How do you figure? He says, you know what? $1,000 for me, $1,000 for you. $600, we'll have the Polish guy do it. You know, what are you doing there?
1: I'm trying to fix a radio.
0: A radio? You're trying to fix a radio. You're not a radio technician. You're a radio broadcaster.
1: What I know.
0: Where's Jack Hammer anyway with my beer?
1: Here he is.
0: He gives me my beer. Come on, Jack. This thing is warm. What are you? What is this, cow urine here? He's giving me warm beer. You know what?
1: You're sorry.
0: Yeah. You know what? I'll tell you. I'll make you sorry. How about we throw him out the window again?
1: For the third time?
0: Yeah, for the third time. You know what? This is for the third and final time. You know what? We're going to throw him. I know, this is a violent show. Can you imagine that? This is not a good...
1: Boss will like that.
0: Oh, really? His boss would like that. You know what I mean? Especially since his boss is us. We're the ones that pay him. We would like that because we'd save the money, you know, in our own pocket. But anyway, you know, we're going to play a song for you, and we're going to throw Jack Hammer right out the window. But anyway, you know what? It looks like it's about time that we're going to have to go now. It's about that time. And, Al, it's been a pleasure being on the show with you, and hopefully I can be on your show. This is Psychotic saying goodbye. And Jack Hammer, wherever you are, there he is again. You know what? We're sick of, you know, we never throw him out the window.
1: That's right, next show.
0: You know, we'll throw him out the next show. So stay. Make sure you tune in on the WBCQ, the Alan Sain Show. That's it. Thank you very much, Psychotic. Thank you, Jack Hammer. This is Alan Sain. Till next time. Bye-bye.

That is Faith No More and Epic. What a great song to kick off the weekend. My name is Jason Hill, and this is a show I have composed called Rock Wave. It is a brand new year, and we've got brand new music to play on the show today. So be listening for that brand new stuff that I know you're going to like. All right, let's get right into the rock right now. The Stone Temple Pilots and Tripping on a Hole in a Paper Heart.

brand new music on Rockwave by the Foo Fighters, and Love Dies Young. That's from their album Medicine at Midnight, which was released last year in 2021. Eddie Vedder on before the Foo Fighters and Hard Sun. Of course, Eddie Vedder is the lead singer of Pearl Jam and the Stone Temple Pilots in that set as well, and Tripping on a Hole in a Paper Heart. I've always liked the intro to that particular song. This is Rock Wave. My name is Jason Hill, and Rock Wave is a show to help keep rock alive. And I say this because if you travel about North America and tune in to some of the radio stations, you'll hear that a lot of the rock stations are dying and going away, and I don't know why this is. So our mission here at Rockwave is just to keep that rock going. We know you like it, and that's why you're here. Going back a few years now, here's Blur. This is song number 2 on Rockwave.

That is the latest song from Avril Lavigne, simply entitled Bite Me. You gotta love her attitude. Avril Lavigne will be on tour in Canada starting in May. She'll be touring with the band's grandson and modson as well. So she'll be stopping in Halifax, Quebec City, Montreal, Ottawa, Toronto, Winnipeg, and many more. Kings of Leon on before Avril Lavigne and Sex on Fire. Blur in that set as well, and a song they did called Song Number 2. And it is literally Song Number 2 on the album. All right, it's time for some rock wave trivia. We like to do this each and every week here on Rockwave. Well, most weeks anyway. This week's Rockwave trivia question is about the artist Avril Lavigne, in which we played her new song, Bite Me. Avril Lavigne signed a 2-album recording contract with Arista Records, in which she released the songs Skater Boy and Complicated on the first album. And the question is, what age was Avril Lavigne when she did that? Was it age 16, age 17, or age 18? Well, the answer is coming up from Rockwave.

Ooh, I really dig that song. New music on Rockwave from Nothing Nowhere. He's actually from Foxborough, Massachusetts. He was born in 1992. And a few shows back on Rockwave, we played a song called Fake Friend. Well, he's the same artist that did the song Fake Friend. And on a side note, I hope you have real friends as opposed to fake friends. 7 Mary 3 on before that, and Water's Edge. Tattoo in that set as well. A couple of sisters singing All the Things She Said. Now, earlier in the show, we had a trivia question about Avril Lavigne. And Avril Lavigne signed a 2-album recording contract with Arista Records. She released the songs. You probably know these songs, Complicated and Skater Boy. At what age did she sign that contract? Was it age 16, 17, or 18? She was actually 16 years old when she signed that contract. So good for you, Avril Lavigne, and I certainly hope to make it to one of your shows someday. All right, moving on with The Rock this weekend on Rockwave. Here's Hoobastank.

brand new music on Rockwave from NHC. That's called The Devil That You Know. And here's something you might not know. NHC actually stands for Navarro, Hawkins, and Cheney. They formed last year, and Hawkins and Cheney previously played together in Alanis Morissette's band back in the 90s. So there you go, now you know. Letters to Cleo on before NHC and their version of Cruel to Be Kind. Hoobastank in that set as well, and Crawling in the Dark. Well, we're going to take you back with some Bon Jovi now on Rockwave from New Jersey. Here's Born to Be My Baby.

Well, that's definitely an interesting message from Our Lady Peace. New music from Our Lady Peace. Stop Making Famous People Stupid. That is the name of the song. Bon Jovi on before Our Lady Peace and Born to Be My Baby. Well, we've come to the end of another Rockwave show. Thank you so much for tuning in this weekend and every weekend on great radio stations like 98.3 The Fox, serving Northern Maine and Western New Brunswick, and WBCQ Shortwave 7490. It certainly is a pleasure to provide this show for you every weekend. And by the way, have yourself a great weekend. You certainly deserve it. Happy New Year, and we'll take the show out with Sugar Ray and Steve Miller's Abracadabra. We'll talk to you next week.

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2: Are you behaving tonight? Tonight is behave night. We must behave, yeah.

thank you very much, Dornberger. Welcome, one and all, to Behave Your Night, that famous funny old record show where we're all about classic pop and jazz. Sir Jack Scratchy here with you, and we've got an assortment of dime store records, early ones from about 1919 until 1922 in the ragga jazz period, but they're all pretty good. Most of them, a good number of them, are by Joseph Samuel's Orchestra under various pseudonyms, but we do have a few others by actual bands that did exist, and this is one of them, the Waldorf Astoria Dance Orchestra. It's a nice record from 1919. I want a daddy to rock me to sleep. Or a mama. We'll see.

one here on Behaviorite, and that's called Hot Lips. Yes, the Society Syncopators, otherwise known as Paul Specht's Jazz Outfit. Yes, it's quite an outfit. Has Chauncey Morehouse on drums. That's a Regal record from June 29th of 1922. And before that, a Columbia record. I Want a Daddy to Rock Me to Sleep. The Waldorf Astoria Orchestra, under the direction of Joseph M. Knecht. And that's recorded October 19th of 1919. Yes, features another little tune called Message of the Cameo from the Greenwich Village Follies of 1919. Wonderful musical of that year. This is Behavior Night, that famous funny old record show. Sir Jack Scratchy here, John L. over there. Hello, everybody. And we're featuring acoustic stuff, an awful lot of it from 1922 and 1921, and a bunch of Regal records. In fact, why don't we hear another one? Dream of Me

Ah, yes, that's a Regal record there. You remind me of my mother. A George M. Cohan composition. The Continental Dance Orchestra. It's actually Joseph Samuel's orchestra, recording sometime in the summer of 1922. That might actually be an Emerson recording. Emerson went into bankruptcy right around that time, and that's how Regal Records came into being. And the first several bunches of Regals were really repackaged and repressed Emersons, yes. Before that, another Regal, about the same vintage, from October 21st of 1921. It's called Dream of Me. It's an Art Hickman composition. That's the Regal Dance Orchestra. It's what it says on the label. We've discovered that it's the Plantation Jazz Orchestra, otherwise Harry Radiman and his orchestra. Yes, we played a Canadian Harry and Radiman a couple of weeks ago, didn't we, John L? Yeah, that was actually a pretty cool tune, and it's about the same vintage as this one, yes. Why don't we hear a nice Irving Berlin composition by Joseph Knecht?

That is the Club Royal Orchestra there on Victor. One of the few Victors we're playing this afternoon. Who'll take my place after I'm gone? And, of course, that's from June 21st of 1922. Before that, All By Myself, an Irving Berlin composition, Joseph M. Kinect's Waldorf Astoria Orchestra, recording in New York City on July 20th of 1921. Yes, indeed, this is Behavior Night with some good stuff coming up. We'd like to thank you for listening to Behavior Night, that famous funny old record show. If you like our classic pop and jazz, be sure to share it with your friends. And remember, you can hear Behavioral Night several times in several places. Tuesday's your best bet. It's on various times on Syncopated Times Radio, the website. It's also on Radio Angela, 5150 at 10 p.m. Fridays at 5 p.m. on WBCQ, the planet, at 7490. 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A complete listing is on our Facebook. Behave, because tonight is Behavioral Night.

Ah, that's wonderful. It's Vernon Dalhart, ladies and gentlemen, with a vocal quartet. We don't know exactly which one it is. It's not easy to identify who's the tenor. It doesn't sound like Billy Murray, and it doesn't sound like Henry Burr, so it's not the Peerless Quartet or the American Quartet. September 1st of 1921, Tuck Me to Sleep in my old tuggy home. Yes, a big hit from 1921. And before that, a very interesting, early, probably one of the earliest records you'll ever find with Jacques Renard's name on it. Jacques Renard and his orchestra, sometime in March of 1921 on the Aeolian Vocalion label. It's not even Vocalion, it's Aeolian Vocalion. Give her a thrill. Yes, she'll love it. It's from the Philine musical comedy Homebrew. John L., have you figured out what that is? No, but Philine's was a big department store in Boston at that time. Well, that probably has something to do with it.

0: my shirt. That's what that's called. And I lost my shirt ending for my Ship of Dreams, another Jacques Renard record from March of 1921. And before that, a nice little number there, a duo between Charles Hart and Elliot Shaw from August of 1921, The Plantation Lullaby. Yes, this is Behavioral Night, that famous funny old record show. Would you like to write to us? Well, you can do so on the internet at behavioralnight@yahoo.com. That's Behavioral Night, all one word, American spelling, at yahoo.com. John L., are there any people we need to say hello to who have so forth written us? Well, yeah, actually, Stephen in Pennsylvania, he writes quite a bit, and he's really getting interested and loves how we sound on his Philco. It's a 38, isn't it? I believe so. I forgot. I misplaced the number of the radio, but yes. And we also heard from Ed.
1: Oh, yes. Hello, Ed.
0: Why don't we get on with some more good stuff here by the Club Royal Orchestra. Georgette.

Smile, Joseph M. Knecht's Waldorf Astoria Orchestra, recording on Grey Gull in July of 1921. In fact, it's so old it has an L in front to indicate that it is laterally cut. Yes. Before that, a Victor record by the Club Royal Orchestra. Clyde Dorr is featured prominently on the saxophone on that one. Georgette, a big hit from 1922, recorded in June 21st of that year. We'd like to thank you for listening to Behavior Light, that famous funny old record show. If you like our classic pop and jazz, be sure to share it with your friends. And remember, you can hear Behavioral Night several times in several places. 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It's on various times on Syncopated Times Radio, the website. 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A complete listing is on our Facebook. Behave, because tonight is Behavioral Night.

Two numbers there by Joseph Samuel's Orchestra on Banner Records. That one there is called Sweetheart from April 13th of 1921. And before that, a nice little record called Time Will Tell sometime in the summer of 1922. And of course, that one, Time Will Tell, is written by Raymond Clages and J. Fred Coots. J. Fred Coots wrote Santa Claus Has Come Into Town several years later. This is from a musical called Sally, Irene, and Mary, and it features a medley of another tune called Jimmy from that same aforementioned musical. John L., you get some credit for this today because you did the sleuthing to find out who these people were. Those last two records say Daniel's Orchestra and Majestic Dance Orchestra on the record labels, and you did a wonderful job. Thanks, Scratchy. It's quite a task to figure out exactly who it is on these records, but you can do it if you really dig deep enough.

I'd like to think that I might be your once in a week. But that's the title, I Might Be Your Once in a While, Harry A. Yerkes and his Jazz Rimba Orchestra from October 9th of 1919 at Columbia Records. And before that, You Can Have Him, I Don't Want Him Blues, the Society Syncopators. We know that it's Paul Specht's jazz outfit with Chauncey Morehouse on drums from June 28th of 1922, 29th of 1922. Your handwriting, John L., is not... I know, but, you know, we should get a pencil sharpener one of these days. Why don't you use a fountain pen? Yeah, but we got to get some ink. That's true. Ink all over your fingers and ink all over your wrist. Yeah, use the pencil. That's what I'm going to do, yes. We had a lot of fun this afternoon, didn't we? Yeah, this is some good ones, I would say. And all of it acoustically recorded. It's without the aid of any microphone.

0: Well, John L., in the remaining time, elaborate the people on much of your sleuthing that you did to do this program. Well, a lot of these records say Hollywood Dance Orchestra or Majestic Dance Orchestra, and it's difficult. They didn't really want you to know who did these records. But thanks to the Plaza Music Discography, which is available from Mainspring Press, you can actually look up a goodly number of the Dime Store labels, especially those that were made by Plaza Music, which is Banner and Regal and them. Yes. And of course, you did a bunch of it online, too. Yes, 78rpmdiscography.com. It's indispensable for finding a lot of this stuff. Well, thank you. And we've got a lot of stuff we got to make way for on the radio. I'm sure you're not going to want to miss. Make sure your magic eyes closed all the way. Behavioral Night is a production of Sugar River Foundation Incorporated. Yes, they paid for all of this, including the discographies. Executive producer J.S. Landry, yours truly, Sir Jack Scratchy, coming up with another edition for next week as we speak. So remember, until then, behave, because tonight is Behavioral Night. Sir Scratchy, signing off.
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3: 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And this being Christmas Eve, we're going to bring you some holiday music. 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
1: When Christmas time's over and your bonny clime is through, it'll be bristling to you people. All the best from me to you. When the beastie brangle mutton to the hill in Little End, and be strutting out my tether to your arms once back again.

That was the Smithereens with Christmas Morning, and kicking off this special Christmas edition of Flixito Junction, of course, we had the Beatles. Christmas time is here again. My name is Scott Kugler. 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We're going to keep things moving along with our old friends the Gripweeds and a song called Christmas Dream here on Flixito Junction.

That was Stryper with Reason for the Season. And before that, we heard the great, late, great Jimi Hendrix with his Christmas medley of The Little Drummer Boy, Silent Night, and Auld Lang Syne. And kicking off that set of music, we heard our old friends, the Gripweeds. And we are rapidly coming to the end of our program this week. We've got a few more for you. So we're going to keep things moving along with the Monkees here on Fluxedo Junction.

0: Santa, pass us that bottle, will you?
1: That was Jethro Tull with Christmas Song, and before that we heard the Monkees with Ryushiru, and that brings us just about to the end of our program. Once again, my name is Scott Kukler, this is Fluxedo Junction. 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I hope you all have a wonderful holiday and a great new year. We will see you next week. In the meantime, here's a song to kind of wrap things up. Noel Paul Stuckey from Peter, Paul, and Mary, and Christmas Dinner. Merry Christmas, everyone.

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And by the way, that very first song that you heard, that was Def Leppard with Undefeated, one of my favorite Def Leppard songs. Why have I chosen to host a show here on Shortwave? Well, it seems to me that over the past 10 years or so on FM radio, rock stations around the country, very popular ones, have faded out or changed formats. Some of these stations have been sold to nonprofit organizations and religious groups. And I get the feeling that rock stations that once ruled the FM dial are starting to disappear. For example, recently, WAAF in Boston and Worcester, Mass. Recently signed off and sold 107.3 FM to a Christian organization that wanted to play contemporary Christian music. Now, I have nothing against Christian music at all, but I've always enjoyed listening to great radio stations like, for example, WBCN. Once upon a time, WBCN was known as the Rock of Boston and then the Rock Revolution. But then it changed its format and the rock was gone. Like Don McLean said, it was the day the music died. So, what are we trying to accomplish here on Rockwave? Well, our goal is to keep mainstream rock alive and remember those amazing powerhouse rock stations that once lived and pay tribute to them as well. Now, I could go on and on about what my favorite stations are, but throughout Rockwave shows, we will mention some of these stations and even share some memories of what was heard on those stations. Now, let's move straight to the rock as promised. In the 1990s, a particular band became popular, 1991 to be exact, for playing a grungy kind of rock in Seattle, Washington. What was the band? Well, you guessed it. It was Nirvana, and Kurt Cobain was their lead singer. And here's a song that really got them noticed after its release. Here's Nirvana with Smells Like Teen Spirit.

That's Nickelback on Rockwave. That's called Shaking Hands. And Nickelback is a Canadian rock band that was formed in 1995 in Hanna, Alberta, Canada. And the band's lead singer is Chad Kroeger. Now, Chad Kroeger was married to pop singer and rock star Avril Lavigne from 2013, but they separated in 2015, which is too bad because they both really know how to rock out. On Before Nickelback, we played the ever-popular band Guns N' Roses and their rock hit Paradise City. That is definitely a song that I grew up with, and that song will always have staying power, in my opinion. And we started that three-song set off with Nirvana and Smells Like Teen Spirit. Sadly, the lead singer of Nirvana, Kurt Cobain, shot himself right around 1994. Moving along now here on Rock Wave, let's go back to the early 1990s with Metallica from the Black Album. Here's Enter Sandman.

I have always liked that band. That is 3 Days Grace, and I hate everything about you. 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And for me, I probably would have been a junior in high school. 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Before 3 Days Grace, we played Steve Earle and Copperhead Road. Now, you've probably heard that song, Copperhead Road, and one of the things that I find interesting about this particular popular song by Steve Earle is the fact that he doesn't like playing it live at his live shows. He says it brings back bad memories for him at a time that was darker in his life. It was a darker time in his life, so therefore, he just doesn't like to play Copperhead Road, but he will. And on before Steve, we played Metallica and Enter Sandman. I've got lots of friends that love Metallica, and I'm currently working on my Metallica CD collection. Now, if you're ever fortunate enough to meet the band Metallica and James Hatfield, don't mention Napster around them. A little joke going back to 2000. And now moving on Rockwave, here's a band that I got a chance to see a few years ago when they came to Bangor, Maine, and David Lee Roth is back with the band. Here's Van Halen and Panama.

That's The Who on Rock Wave and their song Eminence Front. And they were formed in London back in 1964. And here's something interesting I didn't know about The Who. They were also known as The Detours, The High Numbers. That's according to Wikipedia. And if you're a fan of The Who, I've got a Who poster for sale. And if you'd like to buy it, simply make me an offer. On Before The Who, I played Kid Rock in his follow-up single to Baw With The Baw. That song was simply entitled Cowboy, which, by the way, features the late Gary Coleman in the music video. What you talking about, Willis? And I think it was the year 2004, 2005 when I got to see Kid Rock live at the Augusta Civic Center in Augusta, Maine. And of course, his concert opener song that particular night was Baw With The Baw. Van Halen in that set as well from their album 1984. We played Panama. I love me some Van Halen. Let's move forward now to 1994. From the album Throwing Copper, here's Live. This is Selling the Drama.

0: That's Live on Rock Wave with their hit Selling the Drama. You know, I love the band Live, and they're one of these bands that you simply have to have in your CD or record collection. Well, I hope you've enjoyed the first episode, the very first episode of Rock Wave here on the Shortwave Bands. I'll be back next week, same time, same bad channel, as they used to say. We'll close out the show today with Everclear. Here's AM Radio. Have yourself a good night, and I'll talk to you next week.
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with me because you look so fine that I really want to make you mine. I say you look so fine that I really want to make you mine. 4, 5, 6, come on and get your kicks. Now you don't need

with me because you look so fine that I really want to make you mine. I said you look so fine that I really want to make you mine. 4, 5, 6, come on and get your kicks. Now you don't need

and the boys of Jets. And are you going to be my girl to kick off your weekends? Good morning to you, or good evening to you, wherever you're listening, whenever you're listening. And we do thank you very much for listening. My name is Jason Hill, and this is a show I've put together called Rock Wave to help keep modern rock and mainstream rock radio alive. Why? Because, well, it just seems like everywhere you go these days, rock stations are dying. You know what I'm talking about. The good ones. You remember when WBCN went off the air? You remember when K-Rock went top 40? Ah, I miss the days of rock. So Rockwave is on the air to sort of commemorate those stations and keep the rock alive. Now, without further ado, we'll get right into it. Here are the Bad Wolves and a remake of Zombie by the Cranberries on Rockwave.

going back to 1990 on that one. AC/DC and Money Talks. That's from their album, The Razor's Edge. Jade Bird on before that, and I Get No Joy. She's a young artist, and by the way, she's a big fan of Alanis Morissette. Yeah, that's right. It's always kind of cool to see the younger generation getting into the music of Generation X. I think that's really cool. It's good for you, Jade Bird, and keep up the good work. The Bad Wolves in that set as well, and Zombie. Of course, that was originally done by the Cranberries. And sadly, the lead singer of the Cranberries passed away on January 15th of 2018. Her name was Dolores O'Riordan. May she rest in peace, but the music of the Cranberries definitely carries on. They were one of my favorite 90s bands. All right, well, speaking of one of my favorite bands, here's Def Leppard. This is called Rocket. And see if you can figure out what this lyric at the very beginning of the song is.

from Anaheim, California. They formed back in 1995. That is Buck Cherry and Lit Up. And that song got released right around my college days, so it was a fun song to rock out to in our dorm rooms, that's for sure. The Congos on before that and Pay for the Weekend. I think I know what they're talking about. I really do. And Def Leppard in that set as well, and Rocket. Well, earlier in the show, I asked if you knew what the front lyric of the song Rocket by Def Leppard was. And if you've always wondered what they're saying, well, I'll tell you right now. It's actually a lyric of another song that is played backwards. Well, if you're familiar with the Hysteria album by Def Leppard, you'll know that there's a song on there called Gods of War. So if you flip that front lyric around at the beginning of the song Rocket, it actually says, "We're fighting with the gods of war." And now you know. Well, now I'm totally in the mood for some 80s rock, so here's GNR and Mr. Brownstone on Rockwave.

0: They're from Ajax, Ontario, Canada. That is Sum 41 and their song In Too Deep. And here's something I didn't know about Sum 41. Their original name was Casper.
1: Yeah.
0: Casper. As in, like, you know, the friendly ghost. But nope, they changed their name to Sum 41. So if you want to name your band Casper, there you go. Skid Row on before Sum 41 and 18 in Life, a song about a guy named Ricky. And Guns N' Roses in that set as well. From one of the best rock albums of all time, Appetite for Destruction, I played Mr. Brownstone. But we'll take a moment here to say, please give us a like on our Facebook page, Rockwave on Facebook. You can send us a request there if you'd like as well. If you happen to be listening on shortwave this weekend, please let us know where you're listening from and how the signal's coming in. We'd love to hear from you. Rockwave on Facebook. All right, back to the music. I'm going to push play now. Here's Aerosmith.

That is Firehouse, and they formed originally in Richmond, Virginia, before moving to Charlotte, North Carolina, and they were signed to Epic Records back in 1989. That's their song, Don't Treat Me Bad. Definitely brings me back to middle school on that one. Default on before that and Wasting My Time. And we played Aerosmith in that set as well. Of course, Steven Tyler on lead vocals for Aerosmith. I played Just Push Play. Well, we've come to the end of another Rock Wave show. Thank you for listening this weekend and every weekend on great radio stations like 98.3 The Fox, serving Northern Maine and Western New Brunswick. 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Have yourself a great weekend. You certainly deserve it. And remember, don't drink and drive. And while you're driving, put down that handheld device. It could save your life. We'll leave you with the 1975. If you're too shy, let me know. This is Rockwave. We'll talk to you next week.

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2: 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Tonight's show is all about life, and it's called Seance. Our talented cast includes Jackie Silva, Marta Wayman, Barry Meluzzo, Keith Albee, and Patty Call. And now, enjoy the show.

remember when I was a little girl, our house caught on fire. 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And I stood there, shivering in my pajamas, and watched the whole world go up in flames. And when it was all over, I said to myself,

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We were so very much in love.

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Oh no, not me. I'm not ready for that final disappointment. 'Cause I know...

0: At least the weather's nice. 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I'm sitting on the front steps of the house I bought a year ago with money from my mother's will. Actually, I think of it as her house. She's the one who really paid for it. Posthumously, that is. Where's Joe? He's my fiancé, and he is never on time. Joe's been living with me for almost a year now. When I first met him, he was gorgeous in every way. We spent every minute we could together. But after he moved in, things began to change, big time. Joe lost his job and has been, quote, looking for a new one ever since. It's become increasingly stressful because now I have to pay for everything. Supposedly, he had a job interview lined up early this morning, 3 hours ago. Where could he be?
1: Yoo-hoo! Hi, Christina! Hold on a minute, I'm coming over.
0: Okay, Sharon. That's Sharon. She's my eccentric, nosy neighbor. She listens to scratchy old records, sometimes at full blast. She's always inviting me to come over and visit her. I always dodge and avoid her as much as I can, though.
1: I'm going to the store. Can I get you something?
0: No, that's okay. I'm good.
1: Okay. When I return, why don't you come over? Me and some friends are going to have a seance with my recently dead cat, Bootsy.
0: Maybe.
1: Goodbye for the moment.
0: Not wanting to be here when Sharon came back, I decided to take a walk downtown. I wanted to try to find my missing other half. Up ahead, I saw my fiancé Joe. He was in the middle of the street. Apparently, he was experiencing a thick, low fog. Stinking drunk. Hey, Joe! Joe! Wake up! You're passed out.
2: What? Leave me alone.
0: Joe! You're sleeping in the middle of the street. The cars are steering around you. So far.
2: Go away, I tell you.
0: No, Joe. I mean, don't you think you might be more comfortable laying your head on the sidewalk?
2: Buzz off!
0: Okay, Joe. That's exactly what I'm doing. Right now.
2: What?
0: The marriage is off. Consider yourself kicked out of my house. Kicked to the curb. Well, that would actually be an improvement from where you are right now.
2: Hey, you can't mean that.
0: This is the only I do you're gonna get out of me.
3: Is this guy bothering you?
0: Why, yes, he is.
3: Then hop in. I'll get you away from him.
0: Thanks. I'd like that very much.
2: Hey! Where are you going, Chrissy? Are you really going without me? What will I do without you? Who's gonna buy my booze?
0: Buy your own booze from now on, Joe.
3: Are you ready to go?
0: Yes, I'm ready. Step on it. If he tries to block you, run him over if you have to.
3: Whatever you say. Here, do you want a Tic Tac?
0: Sure. Good. I'm finally rid of him. I watched him in the passenger mirror as Joe became smaller and smaller to the size of an ant. And then he disappeared into nothing.
2: Chrissy. Please take me with you. I promise I'll straighten out. Don't go. If you don't come back, I'll have to hunt you down. I'll find you. And I'll... I don't know what I'll do. Chrissy! Chrissy! Chrissy! Where?
4: Hey, buddy! Look out, mister! Quick! Somebody call an ambulance! 911! 911!
0: Thank you for saving me. My name is Christina.
3: Hi, Christina. I'm Robert Cook.
0: Do you do this type of thing often? You know, rescuing people, Robert.
3: Yes, I do.
0: Well, Robert, you must be a good spirit.
3: That's what I'm striving for. Someday I hope to achieve that status. Was that your boyfriend back there?
0: Joe, he was my fiancé, but not anymore. I just broke up with him.
3: He looks like he was very handsome at one time, before the features of addiction were stamped on his face.
0: You've got that right.
3: I call him as I see him, ever since I died at 17.
0: What? Did you say that you died?
3: Yes, at 17, of a drug overdose.
0: I hate to tell you this, but you didn't die. You're alive. Maybe you're having a bad trip. Oh, God, I've become a magnet for stash heads.
3: That's not very nice.
0: What I'm trying to say is...
3: Christina, I'm a ghost.
0: What?
3: I'm chained to this earth until I rescue enough souls like you and your ex-boyfriend who are touched by addiction.
0: Do you mean that I was about to die?
3: It was imminent. I was given strict orders from above to save your life.
0: But you can't be a ghost. Ghosts only haunt deserted places, like graveyards, castles, old houses.
3: And deserted and abandoned hearts.
0: Oh. I suppose you've worn me down. I don't know what else to say.
3: There is nothing to say, Christina. We're at the end of the road, at your house.
0: Yes, I do live on a dead-end street. Hey, how did you know where I live?
1: Christina, do you need some help?
0: What?
1: Well, you're sitting on the side of the road.
0: I am?
1: Yes, here, let me help you up. You're coming into my house with me. I insist, I'll carry you.
0: But...
1: No buts. You're coming with me. Welcome, Christina, to my humble abode.
0: Okay, Sharon, you can put me down now.
1: Oh, sorry.
0: It's fine.
1: This is my friend, Robert. Robert, meet my neighbor, Christina.
0: Hey, I thought you were,
4: Don't blow my cover. I'll explain later.
0: Oh, it's nice to make your acquaintance, Robert.
1: Is anyone else coming for the seance, Robert?
3: No, I guess the others canceled out on us.
1: Then, Christina, you must assist us with conjuring up my dead cat. The number of participants in a seance must always be dividable by the number 3. No fewer than 3 people should ever even attempt it, because it can be very dangerous.
0: Dangerous?
3: That's right. It's crucial that you help. Please stay.
0: This sounds very scary, but I guess so.
1: Good. Then it's settled. Come on into the parlor. Now, please, quiet, everybody. Sit down at the table while I turn off the lights

0: Was that really a Tic Tac you gave me, or something to make me fall asleep?
1: Like I said, I'm sorry.
0: You told me not to blow your cover. Sharon doesn't know that you're a ghost.
1: She knows. What she didn't know was I left the house for a while.
2: Now, please, quiet, everybody. Robert, is the cassette recorder ready? I see it's on the table.
1: All set, Sharon. It's got fresh batteries and a new tape in it.
0: Why do we need a tape recorder?
2: Because I'm a medium who will channel the dead, specifically my deceased cat, Bootsy. I will be in a trance and will need to listen to the tape later on.
1: I have the list of questions to ask Bootsy right here.
0: Does Bootsy speak English?
2: I will understand exactly what my cat says.
1: You mean our cat?
2: That's right. Our cat, Robert.
1: Let's get started. I'll start the recorder.
2: Lady and a gentle ghost. A seance is a way to communicate with loved ones who are now on the other side. It is very important that each of us believes. When a human or creature dies, after a period of uncertainty, he or she may enter the ghost world before arriving at their final destination. Let death bear witness and our minds will do the rest. Robert, Christina, gaze into my eyes. Conjure up the ones you love to form to life. Especially our beloved Bootsy the cat.
1: Sharon. Sharon. Are you with us? Sharon.
0: What's happening?
1: She started her trance, Christina. This is where I come in. Here, Bootsy. Here, Bootsy. I know you can't be far. Is that you, Bootsy?
3: Meow.
1: I'm very glad you're here. Sharon and I miss you terribly.
3: Meow. Meow.
1: Let's see. I have some questions to ask you. Oh, yes. Are you happy and comfortable?
3: Meow.
1: Sharon wanted to know if there were plenty of spirit mice for you to hunt and chase.
4: Meow, meow, meow.
0: Oh, please. I'm sorry, but this is so fake. That's just an old recording of a cat.
4: Meow.
1: Now look what you've done. Bootsy is gone now. You heard what Sharon said about how important it is for each of us to believe. If we don't get Bootsy back, she will be very disappointed when she hears this tape.
0: Okay, I'll try hard.
1: Thank you. Bootsy? Bootsy? It's safe to come back.
5: Christina? Daughter, is that you? It sure looks like you.
0: Mom? Yes, it's me.
5: I can't explain how or why I'm here, but I am glad.
0: I've missed you. I bought a house with the money you left me. I always think of it. It's your house.
5: That makes me very happy.
0: How is everything where you are?
5: It's okay, I guess, except...
0: Except what?
5: There's mice everywhere. You remember how they frightened me.
0: Oh, dear. Mother! Mother! What's happening?
6: Chrissy! Please, Chrissy, it's Joe. I'm trying to find you. I'm being operated on right now in a hospital. I don't know if I'm going to make it or not. Help me. Help me.
0: That's it.

0: This parlor game has gone too far. Sharon should be ashamed of herself impersonating my mother and Joe like that. I'm leaving.
1: Meow.
2: Bootsy, you returned. Sharon will be so happy.
0: The nerve of them, trying to make a fool out of me. They're probably married, like the ghost and Mrs. Muir. The first thing I did when I returned home was to lock the front door and take a shower to wash all the incense and nonsense off from Sharon's house. A short time later, as I was brushing my teeth, I witnessed the toilet flush all by itself.

0: odd, I thought. The city of Salem must be flushing out all their pipes. Then the toilet flushed again. A double flush.
1: Help! I think I'm drowning! Help! I think I'm drowning!
0: I didn't hear that. It's just my imagination running wild after the bizarre visit with my weirdo neighbors. I thought that maybe if I ate something, I'd feel better. Off I went into the kitchen to make a sandwich. As I was reaching for the deviled ham that was on the top shelf of the cabinet, I suddenly felt hands encircling my waist and heard a voice whispering close to my right ear.
2: Chrissy.
0: I quickly turned around and the sensation went away. What I heard, or thought I heard, echoed in my memory. After surveying my surroundings, I reluctantly convinced myself that it must have been my imagination. I turned back toward the cabinet, reached up, and grabbed a small can of deviled ham. After unwrapping the paper covering, I pulled off the lid and placed the can onto the counter.
2: Chrissy!
0: Not only did I hear my name, but I felt a blast of freezing cold air on the back of my neck. I fell forward and cut my finger on the can lid. Oh, hell! Damn! A drop of my blood landed in the deviled ham. When I turned around, I saw a cadaverous image that looked like it could have been Joe. He had what appeared to be some kind of Halloween mask covering his face.
1: Chrissy, I made it here, but not for long. I don't know where I'm going to end up. I'm still being operated on.
0: I can't make any sense of what you're saying.
1: I know. I'm having a hard time expressing myself.
0: But Joe, I didn't believe before, but now I know it's you. I don't know what's going on, but I'm very sorry for my behavior today. I know how I can make it up to you. I can get you beers. I'll go right now to Bunghole Liquors to get you some.
1: No! I can't drink! I want to, but I can't! This is hell!
0: As Joe stood before me, things started to break around us, as if we had a poltergeist. I reached for his mask.
1: No! Don't! You must not see!
0: But I must, Joe. I love you! I yanked it off. And there was no face! Just some kind of evil hole from hell! Joe's figure dropped to the floor and then disintegrated into a large pile of sawdust. Suddenly, as if on cue, all these tiny red devils flew out of the can of deviled ham where my blood from my finger landed. The little red guys flew in military formation towards me. Then they started stabbing me with their little pitchforks. I tried to block them, but they kept at it. I tried harder to swat them away, but it just made them more mad and vicious. I made a run for the front door. They flew after me as I pulled it open, ran out, and slammed it shut. Luckily, it appeared that not one of them made it outside. I locked them in the house. What else could I do? I hightailed it to Sharon's house next door.
3: Coming! What a pleasant surprise, Christina! Twice in one day!
0: Yes. Please, Sharon, I need your help. Strange things have been happening in my house.
3: Strange things? Like what?
0: First of all, I think Joe's in there with me.
3: But doesn't he live there with you? Isn't he your fiancé?
0: Well, it's a complicated story. Didn't you listen to the tape of the séance yet?
3: No, not yet.
0: In addition to contacting Bootsy...
3: Oh, good! Thank God!
0: We also contacted my mother and Joe.
3: Oh, Joe is dead?
0: I really don't know. I haven't been notified. He has my name and phone number in his wallet in case of an emergency, but I haven't heard from anyone yet.
3: That's good.
0: Is it possible that some demonic presence might be pretending to be Joe?
3: I'm sorry, but I am a very talented medium. I simply do not channel demons.
0: I believe you. Then maybe Joe is dead. Now my stomach hurts thinking that he's gone for good.
3: How did you get all those tiny scratches on your face and arms?
0: I was hungry, so I opened a can of deviled ham and...
3: Don't tell me that you cut yourself and bled into the deviled ham.
0: That's exactly what did happen.
3: Then, of course, all the devils flew out.
0: Yes, and they attacked me. I feared for my life.
3: Everybody knows that you're not supposed to bleed into a can of deviled ham.
0: I didn't do it on purpose.
3: Where are the little demons now?
0: They are still in my house.
3: I know what to do. Let me get my Bible.
0: Bible?
3: Yes, it's my weapon of choice.
0: Okay.
3: Robert!
1: Yes, Sharon?
3: I need your ghostly talents. Come on, we are on a mission.
1: Coming, love.
0: Sorry to ask a personal question, but are you both in a relationship or something?
3: Yes, when I first bought this house, he made it very clear to me that this was his house too. He grew up here and died here at the tender age of 17.
0: Did you try getting an exorcist?
3: No. Robert's not an evil spirit. In fact, he's trying to become a good spirit, instead of just being a ghost, so he can go to heaven. I like living here with him. I can't help it. I just love ghosts.
4: I'm ready.
3: Let's go clean house. What's the matter, Christina? Why are you stopping? We're at your house.
0: I know, but I'm terrified to unlock the door. When I left here earlier, it was like a bee's nest in there.
4: Don't worry. We'll both protect you. Sharon and I have been through this many times before.
3: This Bible, which I have hidden in my bag for dramatic effect, will do the trick.
0: But what if the devils attack us?
3: Believe me, when I whip up this book... And hold it up. Watch out. They'll get so mad, they'll forget all about us and attack it. They will hit it so hard, they'll get stuck on it. People don't know that the Bible is the original Swiffer Duster when it comes to demons. It locks them in.
4: Please, Christina, give me the keys. I don't mind opening the door.
0: Thanks. Here.
4: That's funny. It's unlocked.
0: I know I locked it when I left.
3: This is typical. They want company. Let's go in. I'll lead the way.
4: I'll be right beside you, Christina.
0: Okay.

0: As the three of us cautiously entered the house, I had a feeling that something bad was about to happen. You know, foreboding. There was some kind of a menacing presence, though we couldn't see it yet. We stopped in the kitchen where creepy-looking shadows slid along the walls, and there was a very musty smell.
1: I just walked through two bone-chilling pockets of freezing air.
2: I know they're all in here.
3: Every last one of them. Christina, Robert, stand back. Way back. Now I'm taking out of my bag the Holy Bible. See? This good book is your worst enemy. It will destroy you all.
0: Sharon, be careful. They're flying at you from all corners.

0: others. Robert, do you mind picking these pathetic creatures off of the Bible and dropping them all back into the deviled ham can?
1: Sure, I can do that. Let me put on my gloves.
2: The can is over here. Let me empty out the deviled ham first, though. Here you go.
1: Good. Now, they're in their final resting place.
0: Almost. Some of them could be faking. Now, place the heavy Bible sideways over the can. Leave it on there for 3 hours. It will suffocate all the little demons for good.
1: Mission accomplished.
0: Yes, mission accomplished.
2: Thanks to you both.
1: Speaking of accomplished missions, I have an announcement to make to both of you.
2: What is it?
0: I hope it's not what I think it is.
1: It probably is, but it's great news for me. I have just been elevated from ghost status to good spirit by doing enough good deeds for others.
2: Does that mean that you're going to your final destination of choice?
1: Yes. In fact, I need to go right now.
0: Will you be back to visit?
1: I'm afraid not, Sharon, but I expect you to come and visit me someday. Now, goodbye. You too, Christina. Have a nice life.
0: Goodbye, Robert.
2: Goodbye, Robert.
0: Oh, look! Robert disappeared and a large record landed on the floor. It looks like an oldie. Can you pick that up for me, Christina? I love old records.
2: Here it is.
0: Can you read what the record label says? I don't have my reading glasses on me.
2: It says, "For my love, Sharon, so you'll never forget me." Signed, Robert.
0: That was so nice of him. I'm going to play it as soon as I get home.
2: I wonder who that could be. Hello?
3: Yes, may I speak to Christina Burke?
2: This is she.
3: Hi, Christina. My name is Rajesh Patel. I am the nurse in critical care at Salem Hospital. We have Joseph Walker here. He was in a serious accident.
2: Is he dead?
3: No, but he just came out of surgery. We almost lost him several times, but he is stable now.
2: Is he alert?
3: Oh, yes, and he keeps asking to see you.
2: Thank God. Please tell him that I will be right there, and I'll stay with him for as long as it takes to bring him home with me again.
3: I will tell him that. Thank you, and see you soon.
2: You bet.
0: Is Joe all right?
2: He had some kind of bad accident, but he's going to be all right. The nurse at Salem Hospital said they almost lost him several times. I strongly suspect those were the times I heard and saw him here.
0: And don't forget, at the seance, too.
2: Oh, yeah. Well, I've got to go see him.
0: Good luck, Christina. While you go see Joe, I'm going home to listen to my new old record.

0: I'll be expecting you to get a haircut by Friday.
1: Forget it, Dad. That won't change anything.
0: Forget nothing. You'll do as I say as long as you're living in my house.
2: Things get a little easier once you understand. Things get a little easier.
3: He knows I'm not easy well, and yet he doesn't take one second out to help his mother. His only concern is for himself.
1: Come on, Ma. What do you want from

0: What's wrong with that neighborhood?
1: I don't like the kind of people living there.
0: What's wrong with them?
1: Never mind. Someday you'll thank me.
2: Are you sure no one kept you company tonight while you were babysitting?

0: my friend's house.
1: Don't you have things to do in the house? Don't you have any homework? Why don't you sit down and read a book?
0: Oh, Mom.
1: Don't go, Mom. You're wasting your life away with foolish things.
0: What are you talking about? How about your bridge club and your ladies' groups and your parties and your daytime programs? What about all that?
1: That's different.

0: Mr. Cook?
1: Yes?
0: Do you have a son named Robert? Robert Cook, age 17?
1: Yes.
0: I'm sorry, Mr. Cook. You better come down to the station house. Your son is dead.
1: Dead? How?
0: He died of an overdose.
1: Oh, my God.
2: Things get a little easier once you...

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If you would like to write to us or send us a reception report, our address is Tom Call Theater, Post Office Box 130, Beverly, Massachusetts 01915. 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

0: And don't you be mine, don't you be mine, don't you be my neighbor. Don't you dare, please don't be my neighbor.
1: It's been a long day in Mr. Tom Call's neighborhood, and I think I need a drink. What about you? Well, come with me into the kitchen. There's a whole lot of shaking going on in Mr. Tom Call's neighborhood when there's no beer. Oh, great. Just what we need. Now, kids, you tell your parents to buy you Milwaukee's best, because that's the best.
2: Hi, Tom. Let's put up Tom back. Thank you. Hi, Tom.
3: Hi, how you doing?
2: All right.
3: I'd like to do a television question.
2: Oh, yeah. No TV for a year.
3: Yeah. I do it for $100 because I listen to the radio.
2: 100% of the time? Are you blind?
3: No.
2: Oh.
3: Well, I listen to the radio most of the time. I thought it was interesting you didn't say the radio because you're on the radio.
2: Right. Well, we don't want anyone to volunteer to do that for any amount of money. But wait a minute. You wouldn't... No news.
3: No. I mean... It's,
2: no
3: I'm not
2: PBS.
3: Saying, I do watch some TV. I watch some videos that I rent, but I'd give it up for a year if I was going to get paid.
2: You watch anything that comes on over the networks? Anything current? You watch Seinfeld? Anything?
3: Yeah, I watch Seinfeld.
2: And you give it up for $100?
3: I'd give it up, yeah.
2: For $100?
4: $100?
3: Now, well, can I listen to the radio that has a TV band on it?
2: Yes. That has
3: cool.
2: A TV band?
3: Yeah.
4: Yeah, okay. Not watching.
2: We'll give you that exemption because it's only $100.
3: Because there's a way to get around everything.
4: $100? For the whole thing, or $100 per hour? What?
2: $100 a year.
3: Hey, I won't miss out on the OJ thing. I'll read the newspaper. Word of mouth.
4: Really?
3: Yeah, I don't think TV
4: what are you,
3: is...
4: Paul Revere? I mean, how could I... It's like a town crier over here.
2: I'd rather pay Jim $5,000 to wear the same clothes every month for 5 months. Every day for 5 months. Sorry, Tom.
4: 266-6868. Tom and Beverly, you're on WRKO The Chicks.
3: Hi, how you doing?
4: Hi, Tom.
3: I'm a big fan, listen to you every night.
4: Oh, thank you.
3: I also collect, I must have like 10 video cassettes of like old commercials.
2: Why?
4: Get out of here.
2: Why do you do that?
4: That's so funny.
3: It's almost like, well, like what you're saying. They're catchy, remember them, just like songs.
4: It's,
3: right?
4: It's very nostalgic, too.
3: Exactly.
2: If they're done right, they're crafted correctly, they're little works of art, aren't they?
3: Absolutely.
2: Yeah. Which one's your favorite, Tom?
3: Okay, well, I have two. First one is Body on Tap Shampoo. It's got beer in it, but you don't drink it.
4: Oh, yeah.
3: Remember that one?
2: Right. Yeah. Meantime, the shampoo went in the crapper, Tom. Yeah. How good
3: exactly.
2: was the ad?
3: Well, I was underage, so I bought it all the time. It's a cool thing to do.
2: Okay, what's
4: else?
2: The other one?
3: Okay, the other one really devastated me as a kid. I thought it was very frightening. It should have been on, like, after, like, 9 o'clock.
4: What?
3: It was on, like, it was a beautiful woman sitting in the woods, right? And she's talking about forest fires. And then halfway through the commercial, she unzips herself, and then she ends up being Smokey the Bear.
4: Oh, that's one of those public service things.
2: Tom, that traumatized you? You were scared by that?
3: Oh,
2: come on, Tom.
3: I was.
2: You had a very protective life, honey, if that scared you. Smokey the Bear was a good guy.
3: I know, but I didn't think he was a woman.
4: Oh, that's funny. That's right. Smokey is a boy.
2: Tis the season to be something, and we are asking you to revel in the holiday season. We'd like you to come up with your very own holiday message. And the way we'd like you to deliver it is, hi, I'm Lori from the Back Bay, and then just deliver your sweet, sentimental thoughts. Get the picture, but make it chick style. We don't want something like, yeah, peace and love and goodwill towards them.
4: Blah, who needs that?
2: Everybody can say that. That is so incredibly boring. Be more creative than that. 266-6868. Tom from Beverly, you're on WRKO The Chicks.
3: Hi, this is Tom from Beverly, and my Christmas wish is for Elmo to be recalled for having small parts.
4: No, that's great.
3: And the reason is because I want to see the people that paid $1,000 for him if they'll get the money back.
4: Wouldn't that be funny?
2: Yeah.
4: That's good. That's great, Tom.
2: Thank you. 266-6868. That was perfect delivery. Yeah.
4: Where are the two chicks dishing?
2: Funny enough.
4: And our phone number is 266-6868. We love to laugh here. We want to know who makes you laugh. What funny people out there really crack you right up? What comedians or, you know, sketch artists or people in the movies who are in funny movies and they just make you laugh? 266-6868. Tom from Beverly, you're in WRKO The Chicks.
3: Hi, Chicks.
4: Hi, Tom.
3: How you doing?
4: Good.
3: I have three radiomonologists, and all three of them are from New York.
4: Yes.
3: All right, Gene Shepard, Lynn Samuels, and Howard Stern.
4: Lynn Samuels is not funny.
3: Oh, I have to tell you, she didn't go to the Connecticut School of Broadcasting.
4: Neither did we, but I used to live in New York and listen to Lynn Samuels. She's unlistenable.
3: You know what one of the funniest things I think she ever said?
4: she's not meant to be funny, Tom. She's a liberal.
3: But she's funny. I mean, her monologues, I'll never forget.
4: I know what you mean, but she's just not funny.
5: Go ahead, Tom.
3: Well, there was just one thing that she said that was really funny once. They were talking about Ebonics. And then she got upset with the caller, and she said, I'll give you some Ebonics. She said, I'd be hanging up on you.
4: That's funny.
5: Thanks, Tom.
4: All right, you may have changed her mind. 266-6868. Who's really funny to you? Maybe you saw him in stand-up. Maybe you
6: We're the two chicks. This is Two Chicks Dishing. And gentlemen, we're really curious about your testicles. There was a case recently, a guy in Franklin, who as a result of a medical misdiagnosis, lost a testicle, and a jury awarded him $3.2 million. So we've concluded that that is the going rate for a testicle. And it seems, you know, perhaps it seems high or low. We're wondering if you might be willing to voluntarily give up a testicle for $3.2 million. I know you don't think that should happen, but I don't see the big deal with them. I really don't. And
5: of course you don't, because you're a girl.
6: Well, so far, two guys have said, you know, they'll do it.
5: They're doing that to get on the radio and try to be funny.
6: I don't know. By the way, I'm curious about producer Paul's point of view on this.
5: I thought she was going to say, I'm curious about producer Paul's testicles, and I don't want to have that discussion.
6: Well, I didn't say that.
5: Right, exactly.
6: You're always willing to show them. I know at any point in time I don't need you to do it on the, on the air.
7: Would you like to do it off the air?
6: Perhaps.
7: Right.
6: It depends on your point of view on this subject.
7: I can't make up my mind on this subject.
5: He's so conflicted.
7: I need to think about it. I need to hear some more of my fellow brothers comment on it before I can give my final answer.
5: Before you can give them up.
7: Exactly.
5: All righty then. 266-6868. Tom from Beverly. You're a WRK. With the chicks.
3: Hi, chicks.
6: Hi, Tom.
3: How's it hanging?
5: A little to the left, Tom.
3: Yeah. Hey, listen, do you know how you said the testicles are like Super Bowls?
6: Yeah.
3: Well, if I donated one of them, I probably wouldn't bounce around so much in my new relationship.
6: But you're
5: shecky over here.
6: Everybody's got a lot of nut jokes tonight.
5: Everyone's a comedian. Yeah. Is that it, Tom?
3: That's it.
5: All right, buddy. Goodbye.
8: Yeah, we are in for the two tricks here. Ben and Jim on the talk station. AM 680 WRKO. Hey, man, you know what?
9: What?
8: Jim, check this out.
9: What?
8: Victoria Gifford found these two in bed. The yeah. babysitter and all that?
9: Yeah.
8: Man, how horrifying that would be.
9: Hey, just the thought of getting caught naked is bad enough.
8: Now, hold on. Just a second. Hold on. AM 680 WRKO. Go ahead.
9: Hi, Tom. Yeah, hi. I don't know if I should just follow that last caller. I was thinking about Michael Kennedy, and I think that he started feeling guilty, and he decided to head back into his trunks.
8: Oh, God.
9: I don't think it was necessarily a comma thing.
8: Oh, hold it. We're laughing. That last call.
9: Okay.
8: Sorry, Paul.
9: Hey, next time, Tom, when you call,
3: yes,
9: ask to go before Paul, okay?
3: Okay.
9: Okay.
3: Absolutely. Thank you very much.
8: Thanks for calling. Thank AM680 WRKO.
4: 868. Tom from Beverly. You're on with the Chicks on WRKO.
3: Hi, Chicks.
4: Hi, Tom.
3: I was reminded of this when you were talking about The Outsiders, and you failed to mention that Leif Garrett was in that.
4: Leif Garrett? Oh, big deal.
5: Are you kidding?
3: Well, listen to this. Leif Garrett was in Bob Carroll, Ted and Alice as a little kid.
4: Was he really?
3: Yes. And also, he was an Ivory Snow baby.
4: Oh, wow. So was Brooke Shields.
7: So was Marilyn Chambers.
4: She was the mother on the thing. Is that Debbie Does Dallas?
7: Marilyn Chambers was the baby.
4: She was the mother.
7: She was the baby.
4: Wait, what was her porn film?
7: Insatiable was one of many. That was her first.
4: Oh, okay. Behind the Green Door. Thank you, Tom.
5: There you go.
10: Now, let's go to Tom. Hello, Tom.
3: Hi, Joan. How you doing?
10: Oh, I'm bitten by a mosquito. Hello, happy.
3: Hey, listen, I want Ben Solo to come back.
10: Oh, yeah, but too late. We got robbed.
3: Well, I just wanted him to know that I did something much worse to screw up a show once.
10: Oh, let me hear.
3: Okay, when I was 20 years old, I was involved in the community theater.
10: Yeah.
3: And I was in charge of the lighting up in the rafters. So my boss was chewing out my coworker, and he told him to put a cigarette out. And while he was at it, he told me, and take that gum out of your mouth. So I did, and I didn't know where to put it, so I just stuck it on a bulb. But then when the bulb came on, it started to heat up, and my bubble yum started to, you know, get bulbous.
10: Right.
3: And it started to lower and lower, and it landed on a ball guy in the audience.
10: Oh, my God.
3: And then they had to stop the show, and the ambulance came. It was awful.
10: Did you get fired?
9: I ran. I never went back.
10: Yeah, well, you know, where'd you run? Because that's probably where Ben Soto is.
9: I went home.
10: Yeah, I mean, we all screw up.
9: That's what I say. When I heard this happen tonight, it just reminded me of what happened to me.
10: Yeah, you think back to what we all do in different jobs when you get started. So how you doing now, Tom? What are you screwing up now?
11: As a matter of fact, Tom from Beverly is on WBZ. Hi, Tom.
12: Hi, how you doing?
11: Great.
12: I have like 2,045s. 45 seems to be like 89 cents, and now they're like $3 for cassette singles.
11: Wow, and of course, boy, you've been talking about 45s today you can still buy?
12: Well, no, now they're cassette
11: singles. Now they're the singles, the cassette singles, right?
12: Right.
11: So you had do you have the 45s? Do you have enough 45 adapters? I always lost my 45 adapters whenever I needed to play a 45.
12: I don't even have a turntable anymore.
11: Oh, man. So what do you do with your records?
12: Well, I just store them in a closet.
11: Okay.
12: But the reason why I called is I was thinking about, like, all the creative ways that records were used. I was going through the mall today, mm-hmm. Christmas shopping, and I was looking, and I remember back before video, when, like, Super 8 movies were the big thing, and they're very expensive, and you only get, like, certain aspects of movies and stuff.
11: Mm-hmm.
12: And I was thinking that, you know, records really were, before videos, they had, like, blooper records, baseball games on records, and comedy records.
11: Sure.
12: And all of that stuff is now on video.
11: You're right. I have a lot of those weird albums. We certainly have a ton of comedy albums. I even have an album that features people like Sebastian Cabot and William Shatner and Leonard Nimoy and all these people singing and attempting to sing. I forget the name of the album. It's a riot. But all these weird things that ended up on record because there was nowhere else to put them.
12: Oh, yeah.
11: And, yeah.
12: Yeah, did they also, your cereal box, every once in a while, you would be able to cut out a record on the back of it?
11: Oh, sure. Yeah.
12: And
11: even in Cracker Jacks, I think you could get a little mini record occasionally.
12: Absolutely.
11: Something like that.
12: You could play it. Record companies would send you, like, in the mail, Time Life used to send acetate records where you put a quarter on it and you could listen to, like, an advertisement of, like, the records that they sell.
11: Oh, yeah, I do remember that. Wow.
12: Do you have some time? Just a few more things?
11: Yeah, quickly, yeah.
12: Okay. Soundtrack albums way back, like The King and I, used to be packaged in 45, like, box sets.
11: Mm-hmm.
12: And, like, the Monty Python album, Matching Tie and Handkerchief, if you played the second side twice, you could hear something different. It's almost like the Dolls, that they used to have records in them.
11: Yeah, this is good stuff. You're a real record enthusiast, I can tell.
12: Oh, yeah. This doll, you could actually pull the string, and depending on where the needle landed, you could hear, like, a different thing that it used to say.
11: Right. It wasn't a digital tape. It was a record.
12: It was a record.
11: Yeah, that's why it got scratchy very, very quickly. Right?
12: Also, Seasons in the Sun, everybody's talking about, by Terry Jacks.
11: Terry Jacks, yeah.
12: But there was another record that coming to take me away, haha. And on the flip side, they actually played, like, the whole song backwards on it.
11: The Dr. Demento days. I remember them well. I've got to run. Thank you so much, Tom.
12: Okay.
11: Okay, bye-bye. Bye.

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2: 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Here at the theater, we love reception reports. 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Box 130, Beverly, Mass. 01915. We answer all letters and cards. You're about to hear a good one tonight. You won't believe your ears. It's called Catwife, and it stars yours truly, along with Mackenzie Griffith and Keith Albee. Uh-oh. The lights are dimming, and the show is about to get underway.

0: James Walker, you're fired.
1: But, boss!
0: Look here, there's no two ways about it. You are not qualified to work here. We don't manufacture brushes and dustpans. This is the Salem Broom Factory. That means, in Salem, our brooms have to be exact and aerodynamic.
1: But I...
0: Wait a minute, James. I'm not done. The brooms you make are irregular and crooked. Just this week, we had three witches crash into the sides of buildings. Your serial number was on all three defective brooms.
1: But I need this job. My wife, Catherine, was just diagnosed with leukemia. Our medical insurance was supposed to kick in tomorrow. Please, give me another chance.
0: No, James. You had your chance, and you blew it. As of now, you are terminated from the company. You are a huge liability to us. You can pick up your final paycheck on the way out. Good riddance.
2: Yes, sir.
1: Have a nice day. Now what am I to do? I was fired from my job with no future pay, no health insurance for me or my wife. And she has leukemia. I don't know what to do. I went ahead and cashed my final paycheck at the bank, and now all I have is $500 to my name. All of a sudden, I got a great idea. I ran into the 7-Eleven that happened to be right in front of where I was standing. How are you today, my friend? May I help you? Yes. I need scratch tickets, fast. Give me 10 green stuff. 7 million dollar paychecks. And give me 5 pay my taxes. And maybe 6 money bags. 2 holiday bonus. 15 jingle cash. And let's see. 11 gold pots. 8 Irish sweepstakes. 20 Halloween cold cash. And 2 $30 scratch tickets. That will be $500. Here you go.

0: I can't believe it. Not one winner. Thanks for nothing.
1: Come again. We are always here to serve you.
0: Shoot. Now I'm in a terrible bind. Catherine will be furious with me. She'll want to know where my pay is. Maybe I should just tell her that I was robbed at gunpoint. I think I'll sneak into the house and she won't see me right away. Oh, no. I can't find my house key. Hi, Catherine, my love.
2: Hi.
0: I'm sorry that I'm so late. I was robbed at gunpoint.
2: What'd they get? Your soda money? Your payday isn't until Thursday, and it's only Tuesday. Also, you're not late. It's only 2:30 in the afternoon. You're supposed to be at work.
0: Okay, Catherine. You caught me. I was fired today, and they paid me out.
2: What? You know that I'm sick. We're supposed to have health insurance tomorrow. How much pay do you have? I said, how much money do you have?
0: Nothing.
2: Okay. How much did you have?
0: $500.
2: Don't. Wait. Don't tell me. You blew it all on those stupid, asinine, itchy pieces of cardboard again. Every penny. Right? Right?
0: Yes.
2: Gambling with my life with those scratch tickets. Get out of here, James Philip Walker. You're a loser. And a bum. I never want to see your face again.
0: Okay. I'm going. She's right. I'm nothing but a no-good bum. She deserves better. Oh, look. There's a $20 bill on the ground in front of me. This must be my lucky day. Imagine the odds of that. Off I go to the Black Cat Tavern for some well-deserved beer.
3: Hey, man, what do you have?
0: Make it a large draft of Milwaukee's best. I love it. I love it. It's the best.
3: There you go.
0: I love it. I love it. The place was mostly empty, except for a couple of older people sitting at a table. They must be retired. Everybody else must be working, except me. I had only been in this place on Friday nights when it would always be packed. And then, out of the blue, this beautiful woman came up to the bar and sat on the stool next to mine.
4: Hi, my name is Allison. Is it okay if I sit here, or are you expecting someone?
0: It's okay. I'm not expecting anyone, and nobody is expecting me. Including my former boss or my wife. Hi, my name is Jim.
4: Well, hi, Jim. Former boss?
0: Yes, I was fired this morning.
4: Where did you work?
0: I'd rather not say.
4: Oh, okay. What's up with your wife?
0: She usually gets pissed at me. And she runs me out of the house. I come here. Later, I show up at home, and we make up passionately. But this time it's different.
3: Hey there, lady. What do you have?
4: I would like a ginger ale.
3: You got it. Here it is.
4: Thank you.
0: What? No alcohol?
4: Oh, I have a pocket full of nips.
0: Oh.
4: So, what happened today?
0: I was fired this morning. just when I was about to get health insurance. I was paid $500. I blew it all on scratch tickets because I was desperate to help my wife.
4: Why does your wife need help?
0: She was recently diagnosed with leukemia. Anyway, when she heard that I lost my job and blew my money, she kicked me out of the house. This time, I think it's for good.
4: Maybe not, Jim. I might be able to help you.
0: How's that?
4: I'm a doctor. Well, a sort of a doctor. I'm actually a veterinarian. Animals can get leukemia, like cats, and I know how to cure them.
0: Well, that's good. But my wife is a human being.
4: But, Jim, let me finish. You know, I'm also a witch.
0: You are?
4: Yes. Let me show you. Remember that $500 you lost on those scratch tickets? It's back in your shirt pocket.
0: It is. You are a witch. This is really turning into my luckiest day ever.
4: What are you drinking?
0: Milwaukee's best.
4: Here you go.
0: I can't believe this. Wow.
4: So, Jim, I have an idea.
0: I have a feeling I'm gonna like this.
4: If I turned her into a cat...
0: Oh, she'd never go for it.
4: Just listen. Hear me out. First of all, she'd never have to know about it. If I turned her into a cat, I could then treat her and cure her of leukemia. And I would do it for free, Jim, because I think you're a good man.
0: You do?
4: Yes. I have a very good feeling about you.
0: You would do all this for me?
4: Yes, Jim.
0: Then it's settled. Catherine will become a cat. Let's drink to that. We spent hours talking, and before we knew it,

0: What are you doing back here? Have you been drinking? Who is she?
1: Wait, Catherine, look. Here's the $500 that I was paid. See? I really didn't blow it on scratch tickets. I just misplaced the money, and now it's been found.
0: Honest?
1: Honest. Here, take it. Cross my heart and hope to get a good night's sleep.
0: Well, then you can stay. I'm sorry I jumped to conclusions.
1: It's okay, as long as you trust me again.
0: Oh, I do. I do.
1: You sound just like you did on the day we were married.
0: I love you, James Philip Walker.
1: Me too.
2: Ahem?
1: Oh, yeah. This is Allison. She's an old friend of mine, and she's a doctor.
0: You're a doctor?
2: Yes. I specialize in curing leukemia.
0: What a coincidence. That's what I have.
2: That's what James was telling me.
0: Well, what practice do you...
1: Catherine, look behind you. There's a mouse. Catherine, everything is going to be all right. This is for your own good. Don't you see? You are going to be cured.
2: Here, let me put her in a cat carrier. Meow, meow, meow, meow, meow.
1: Catherine, calm down. Everything's going to be just fine.
2: Jim, would you go and get a towel for me?
1: Okay, I'll be right back.
2: Listen to me. If you don't shut up, I'll fix you.
1: Here's a towel.
2: Thank you.
1: Say, she seems to have settled down quite nicely.
2: Yes. Are you hungry? Let's order takeout.
1: I don't know. It's kind of late.
2: It's only 9:00. It's not like you have a job anymore. Aren't you unemployed now?
1: Oh, yeah. I guess so.
2: I think I'm in the mood for steak and lobster. Don't worry, I'll pay. If I call the Crab House and place the order, would you pick it up?
1: The Crab House? Isn't that at the Salem Willows Amusement Park?
2: Yes, that's where it is. Here's some money. Oh, and don't forget to get a can of cat food for the cat.
1: You mean Catherine. Okay, I'll be back then.

0: Hello? Catherine? There's nobody here by that name.
1: Meow me! Meow me! Meow me! Meow me!
0: I'm sorry.
1: Meow me!
0: I think she moved out.
1: Meow me!
0: Yes.
1: Meow me!
0: Goodbye. Listen, you. If you pull another stunt like that, I won't give you any medicine. You'll die of leukemia. Would you like that? Then watch it.
2: Welcome to the Crab House. How can I take your order?
3: Well, actually, I'm here to pick up an order for Allison.
2: Oh, that's the lobster and steak?
3: Yes, that's it.
2: Would you like caviar with that?
3: Yes, please.
2: That will be $83.11.
3: Here.
2: Your food will be ready in a few minutes.
3: Thank you. On the way back, carrying all this food, I reminded myself that I needed to buy my wife some cat food. And come to think of it, a cat box with kitty litter would be a good idea, too. I walked into the 7-Eleven.
4: Oh, it is you again.

0: Can I interest you in Suzy Q's and Ding Dongs?
1: No, thank you. I'm giving up buying scratch tickets.
0: Scratch tickets? I'm not saying scratch tickets. I'm talking about snack cakes.
1: Well, thank you, but I don't want them. Where are your pet supplies?
0: Pet supplies are in aisle 4, near the back of the store.
1: Thanks.
2: Where have you been?
1: I went to pick up the food.
2: Well, it doesn't take 30 minutes to walk there and back. Were you talking to girls?
1: What? You're crazy.
2: What did you just say to me?
1: Oh, I know what happened. I also stopped by the 7-Eleven to buy cat food and a kitty litter box.
2: Why didn't you say so? Boy, doesn't that steak and lobster smell so overwhelmingly delicious?
1: Yes, it does.
2: Did you buy scratch tickets with my money?
1: No, I swore those off. Really?
2: Take it easy. I was just kidding. That's all. Loosen up, why don't you? And grow a sense of humor. Let's eat.
1: Oh, this is so good. Oh, my God. Oh, Allison, can you pass the A1 sauce?
2: Sure, this is delicious.
1: Oh, my God. This is so good. Oh.
2: Could you pass the butter?
1: Oh, I need to get some more. I'll go get some butter. Did you give me the A1 sauce?
2: Sure. Here it is.
1: Oh, this is so mouth-watering good.
2: James, I like spending time with you. Our conversations, sharing a special dinner together. You're such a terrific guy.
1: Yes, I'm having a good time.
3: Meow.
1: Oh, I'm sorry, Catherine. It was rude of us to eat in front of you. I'm so sorry. Here, let me open you a can of fancy chow chicken cat food for you. Oh, and I brought home a special gift just for you. Look, it's a squeaky mouse. Go ahead and play with it. Don't you like it? Go ahead, hit it with your paw. Bite it. Make it squeak. Cats love squeaky mice. Ouch! Catherine! Why did you bite my hand?
2: That's it, Cat. You bit Jimmy. For your punishment, I'm locking you in the bedroom.
1: You shouldn't have done that, Allison.
2: Why not? The cat bit you. You could get rabies.
1: My wife does not have rabies.
2: You brought her home a special gift just for her? Where's my special gift, Jimmy? Just for me? Don't I count? Especially after all I've done for you?
1: But she's my wife.
2: I'm sick of hearing it. She is not your wife. It's a cat. You can't be married to a cat. It's not legal.
1: But you promised that...
2: I know what I promised, Jimmy, but think about it for a minute. You and I can be a loving couple with a cat for a pet. Imagine this. I could blink up a nice cold case of Milwaukee's Best every time you wanted it. You wouldn't ever have to work again. We could travel everywhere and do anything with just a blink of an eye.
1: Well, that's very tempting, but someday your blink could become on the blink, and then we'd have nothing.
2: There's been nothing wrong with my blink, Jimmy, for 300 years.
1: Wait a minute. You're 300 years old?
2: I told you, I'm a witch.
1: Then I just have to say that you are very, very well preserved.
2: Thank you for that, Jimmy. Don't you see? That's what I'm trying to say to you. I'm a very good catch.
1: Well, I'm sorry, but I love my wife. You promised to cure her of leukemia and then turn her back into a woman.
2: But she's better off a cat. Now she has 9 lives. She'll outlive, well, you anyway. What's the matter, Jimmy? Has the cat got your tongue? Ew, that's gross.
1: I...
2: Yes, Jimmy?
1: I love you, Allison.
2: That's much better. I love you, too.
1: I am feeling a little frisky now.
2: Let's go in the other room.
1: But there is a cat in there.
2: Not for long. Come on. Scat, cat!
1: I know. Let's jump into bed at the count to three.
2: Yes.
1: One, two, three.
2: Oh, gross!
1: I'm saturated in cat urine. Hey, what am I doing on my bed with you?
2: Oh, crap! The spell has been broken. The cat peed all over the bed to mark her territory.
1: Phew!
2: Well, I'm getting up, and I'm getting out of this crazy house. There. Now I'm cleaned up and smelling just like a flower.
1: Hey, what about me? I mean, can't you twitch your nose and clean me up, too?
2: No, it's your cat. Clean yourself up.
1: Fine. Leave. Good riddance. Boy, she really outstayed her welcome. What time is it? 11:30 at night? I only met her 8.5 hours ago, around 3 o'clock this afternoon at the Black Cat Tavern. What a whack job. I hope she comes back and changes my wife back into a woman, though. Right now, I need to go take a shower.

0: my shoulder. You're still here. I thought you'd left.
1: Here, Jimmy. I'm giving you the knife.
0: What?
1: Take it.
0: Okay, I'm taking it.
1: Kill me, Jimmy. You know you want to. Make yourself a hero. You know you hate yourself.
0: Huh?
1: Yes, I'm the full embodiment of you. A loser, a patsy, a sucker. Well-meaning, but totally incapable of making responsible decisions. You are responsible for everything that I did to you and your cat wife. Kill me! You can do it right now. Make it happen. Free me from my misery. One of us has got to die so that the other can live.
0: Okay, then.
1: Time's up.
0: Oh, no, you don't. I'm not giving up this knife.
1: That's okay, because I'm going to help you and your wife reconcile your relationship.
0: Oh, good. Finally. Thank you.
1: I'm turning you into a mouse.
0: No, not that.
1: Yes, that.
0: Oh, no. She really turned me into a mouse. Now, I'm in the middle of the tub. I'm little. My heart is beating very fast. Is this normal for a mouse? Following my new mouse instinct, I scaled to the top of the tub and jumped onto the bathroom floor. The witch didn't try to stop me. The bathroom door was closed, but I simply ran under it. I marveled at how fast my tiny legs could run. Then I heard a tremendous roar. I stopped in my tracks and found myself face to face with Catherine. Hi, Catherine. It's me.
2: James Philip Walker. You ruined my life. Look at me. I'm ugly.
0: No, you're not. You're beautiful to me. You're my wife.
2: I was your wife until you brought that little homewrecker into the house. Now I'm a cat, and you're a mouse. You are my prey. Cats eat mice, and I am going to make a feast out of you.
0: Catherine, no! Please reconsider. 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

0: think I lost her. 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Dust bunnies are rolling around under here like tumbleweeds in the desert. It's actually very hot under here, too. I think I see a piece of cheese on the floor next to the garbage pail. Yes, I smell it now. All of a sudden, I'm famished. Instinctively, I run to the piece of cheese.
1: Oh, look. There's some food over by the trash pail caught in the mousetrap. What luck.

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It's definitely time for me to move on. Oh, wow! Look at this! This must be my lucky day. Here's a brand new broom from the Salem Broom Factory. Hey, not too shabby. And it's still in its original packaging. It looks like I'll be traveling in style. Goodbye, James, and your cat wife. Lifting up now. Whoa, I'm flying in first class. Whee! Oh, look, a bat. Wow, there's lots of bats up here. Look, I think I see another witch. Wait a minute. This thing isn't easy to control. Oh, no. I'm gonna fly right into that tree. Come on, broom. Respond to my direction. What's wrong with this thing? I'm gonna hit that branch. My eyes! That tree hit my eyes! I can't open them! I can't blink!

0: Hi, my name is Mackenzie. I'm the newest member of the theater. 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I promise you that we will answer all the correspondence that we receive.
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2: Are you behaving tonight? Tonight is behavior night. We must behave, yes.

Thank you very much, Stornberger. Welcome one and all to Behave Your Night, that famous funny old record show where we're all about classic, pop, and jazz. That's the obsolete music, you know. Music from the first half of the 20th century. Sir Jack Scratchy here with you, and yes, we have lots of records to play this afternoon. We'll hear from the Five Harmaniacs. We'll hear from the original Memphis Five more than a few times. We'll hear from Jack Teagarden. And we'll even hear from Willard Robeson's orchestra. Why don't we start things off with the one and only Satchmo, Louis Armstrong and his orchestra, recording in 1933 in Chicago on Behavior Night.

you're my honey, don't you melt away, 'cause your daddy likes those dark brown eyes. 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

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But don't you cry, why say. 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Now you know that's really something.

Ah, yes, we're a couple of big booms here at Behaviorite. In fact, that's probably the best timpani player you're going to hear on 7490 shortwave. I guarantee that. So, Scratchy speaking, and welcome to Behaviorite. And, of course, those are Red Nichols and His Five Pennies from June 20th, 1927. And, of course, the title of the tune is Five Pennies. Red here with Miff Mole, Jimmy Dorsey, Joe Venuti, Artie Schott, Eddie Lang. Of course, that's Vic Burton on drums. Yes, that's a good one there. Before that, the one and only Louis Satchelmouth Armstrong with Snowball, a wonderful composition by Hoagie Carmichael from 1933, January 28th of that year in Chicago. Louis is joined by Zilna Randolph and Elmer Whitlock on trumpets, Keg Johnson on trombone, Scoville Brown, George Oldham, and Bud Johnson on saxes. Bud Johnson is taking the tenor sax solo you hear behind Louis. Teddy Wilson on piano, Mike McKendrick on guitar, Bill Oldham on bass, and of course Yank Porter on drums. Yank Porter later went on to play the drums with Fats Waller and his rhythm. A wonderful assortment there. Wonderful record, Snowball, my honey. Yes, quite appropriate for what's been happening here in the East, isn't it, John L., executive producer? Yeah, it is. I think so.

lost my shirt. Yes, that is, of course, a tune called Hootin' Dee Doot by the original Memphis Five on Cameo Records, and that's from December 10th of 1923. Of course, the original Memphis Five are Phil Napoleon on cornet, Miff Mole on trombone, Jimmy Lytle on clarinet, Frank Signorelli on piano, and Stan King on drums. Before that, we heard something a little bit novelty-ish, a little bit more countrified than the kind of things that we play here on Behavior Light. Those are the Five Harmaniacs from September 17th of 1926, Coney Island Washboard, written by the leader of the group, one Claude Shugart. And he's there joined by Jerry Adams, Wade Hampton Durand, Walter Howard, and Ned Nestor. We don't really know who they, what they're playing, but they there's a combination of kazoo, jug, washboard, guitar, possibly a ukulele in there, a banjo, and, of course, there might even be a harmonica. The group made only 9 sides for various record companies, and that's the second one of the ones that they did. Yes, this is Behavior Light, that famous, funny old record show playing lots of old, good stuff. Why don't we hear Jack Teagarden with Eddie Condon's Windy City 7 right here on Behavior Light, Diane.

half-pound rattler, side-door Pullman car. I seen him here, and he was on the hog. No joke, that smoke was broke, didn't have a jitney on him. Easy rider, gotta stay away, so he had to vamp it, but the hike ain't far. He's gone where the southern cross the yellow dome. Now the southern's a railroad, the yellow dog's the name of a train.

Mr. Deep River himself, that is to say, Willard Robeson, just on piano himself, singing. Of course, Willard Robeson created, composed Deep Elm. Well, there he is doing W.C. Handy's composition, Yellow Dog Blues, from sometime in 1926 over at Perfect Records. And before that, well, it's Jack Teagarden, or Jackson Teagarden.

it says on the record label. He's there with Eddie Condon's Windy City 7, recording in Chicago, actually in New York. They're recording in New York on April 30th of 1938 on Commodore Records. They're doing the fabulous tune composed by Earl Rappe, titled Diane. Yes, sort of like Steak Diane, I suppose. Yes, indeed. Behavior Night, that famous funny old record show, is heard many times throughout the week on various outlets. 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We're also heard on Radio Angela, 5130 shortwave, on Tuesday nights at 10 p.m. Eastern. But we're also on WMSX in Brockton, Mass., WSCS in Newport, New Hampshire, KBBT in Bishop, California, WCFR in Springfield, Vermont, and WCVR in Randolph, Vermont, and many more to come.

Ah, those are the same tune. I wish I could shimmy like my sister Kate. What we didn't realize, until we put the two records together, is that it's the same band. The first record is I Wish I Could Shimmy My Sister Kate, recorded on a Cameo record sometime in August of 1922. It says on the label, Jazz Bo's Carolina Serenaders. It's really the original Memphis Five. The second record is a Grey Gull record from August of 1922, and it is the original Memphis Five. It's what it says on the label. Yes. Scratchy. Yes. John L., executive producer. We should say thank you to Sue Fisher. Why is that? Well, Sue Fisher was doing some research on somebody else and wanted to know about a lot of original Memphis Five Dime Store label sessions. And we've uncovered so many of them in this time, and it didn't prove what she wanted it to prove, but nonetheless, we've wound up with a lot of good music. Yes, indeed. Thanks to Sue Fisher. Is she in Chicago? No, now she's in Washington, D.C. We'll have to get Sue Fisher a Winnebago to drive around in, because she moves all over the place, doesn't she? Yes, but she's a good drummer, and I think she has some gigs coming up in Washington. Oh, splendid.

follows all the original Memphis Five as Jazz Bo's Carolina Serenaders from September of 1922, Aching Hearted Blues on Cameo Records, and before that, well, it's the other side of Sister Kate on Grey Gull by the Golden Gate Orchestra, which is actually the California Ramblers from November 20th of 1922, something called Teddy Bear Blues. Nice little shuffling number there. This is Behavior Right. John L's there. Anyone we need to say hello to? Oh, yeah, well, we should say hello to Ron in Simpson, Pennsylvania. Yes, hello, Ron. Hope you're listening and hope things are good. And we need to definitely say hello to Debamos. Oh, yes, Debamos in Greensboro, North Carolina. In fact, Debamos was impressed that we found a record of Snowball, and the Satchmo record we played above Snowball is for her. Debamos, it's for you. Thank you for listening. And we should say hello to Bob and Kathy in Stevens, Interlocking, Pennsylvania, because they sent us a nice Christmas card. Oh, yes, they did, indeed. Yes. And if you'd like to write to us or do anything like that, well, email at behaviornight@yahoo.com. That's behaviornight, all one word, @yahoo.com. Yes.

I'm as blue as I can be. Now it's so bad, it drives me mad to love you when you don't love me. I have cried and I have sighed. Now I know it's all in vain. I say, go your way, I'll never weep for you again. What's the use of crying? And what's the use of sighing? Though there's no denying that I'm longing for you. You were so deceiving, and I was so believing. That is why I'm grieving, why I'm lonesome and blue. But you'd be sorry somewhere someday. Then you remember you taught me to say,

crying, and what's the use of sighing? No, there's no denying that I'm longing for you. You were so deceiving, and I was so believing. That is why I'm grieving, why I'm lonesome and blue. But you'll be sorry somewhere someday. Then just remember, you taught me to say, what's the use of crying, and what's the use of sighing? What's the use of trying, just for someone like you?

What you know about that? Yes, of course, that is Eddie Carlin's Windy City 7 there, with something called Meet Me Tonight in Dreamland, recorded April 30th of 1938. Who's in there? Well, Bobby Hackett is on cornet, Jackson Teagarden on trombone, Bud Freeman on the tenor sax, Jess Stacy on piano, Eddie... of course, is there on the guitar, Eddie Condon, Artie Shapiro on bass, and George Wetling on drums, yes. And before that, well, we have the one and only Willard Robeson doing a nice little number and being dramatic with it. What's the Use of Crying? Yes, nice little number from 1926 on Pathé Perfect Records. This is Behavior Light, that famous funny old record show, remember, to go someplace on Mondays and Tuesdays in New York. Behavior Light, that famous funny old record show, is heard many times throughout the week on various outlets. 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We're also heard on Radio Angela 5130 shortwave on Tuesday nights at 10 p.m. Eastern, but we're also on WMSX in Brockton, Mass, WSCS in Newport, New Hampshire, KBBT in Bishop, California, WCFR in Springfield, Vermont, and WCVR in Randolph, Vermont, and many more to come.

Yes, those are the five Harmaniacs there, with Sadie Green, the vamp of New Orleans, from September 17th of 1926. Of course, John L., didn't you uncover five... yeah, actually, my grandfather had the five Harmaniacs of Carolina Bound, which I still have. Yes, and we have played it here on the air, haven't we? Yeah, we have. We should dig it out, but I heard that when I was like 7.5, 8 years old, and I just, you know, I thought it was a bunch of monkeys. That's a good way to put it. It's a jug and skiffle group, of course. Sadie Green, the vamp of New Orleans. Before that, we heard Maybe She'll Write, Maybe She'll Phone. Yes, it's Arthur Lang. It's orchestrated from November 30th of 1923 in New York City. Of course, Arthur Lang had a famous daughter. Her name is Hope Lang, actress. Yes. We want to remind you once again, if you want to get in touch with us, you can email us at behaviorlight@yahoo.com. And you can like me on Facebook. Sir Jack Scratchy has his own Facebook page, as does the radio program itself. Behavior Night, that famous funny old record show, has a Facebook page. John L., you also have us on Twitter, and we're also, are we on Instagram or one of those other things? We might be, but the best way to get in touch with us is behaviornight@yahoo.com. 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That's how you do it, yes.

couple of great ones there. Of course, Louis Satchmouth Armstrong right there with Some Sweet Day from January 29th of 1933 in Chicago. Of course, that's not the same Some Sweet Day that Nat Childress and Ben Pollock wrote. No, that's the Some Sweet Day that's about 10 years earlier. Abe Ullman wrote it. Of course, Louis here leading things and vocalizing. Zilla Randolph and Elmer Whitlock on trumpets, Keg Johnson on trombone, Scoville Brown, George Oldham, and Bud Johnson on the sax section, Teddy Wilson on piano, Mike McKendrick on the guitar, Bill Oldman is slapping that bass, and Yank Porter is drumming, yes. Before that, Red Nichols and his Five Pennies. It's actually Red and the Redheads. The Japanese Sandman, recorded February 27th of 1928. And again, that was an old tune at the time that they did it. Of course, Red is here with Miff Mole. But in this particular case, he's got a whole bunch of other people. Dudley Fosdick on mellophone, Fud Livingston, Pee Wee Russell, and, of course, Carl Kress on guitar. Wonderful record. It's a Brunswick record. A little bit worn, but it's been reissued many, many times. And, well, we love it. Yep, that's why I bid on it. Caesar, recent auction winnings, John L., has won for the Behavior Night.

0: a nice trip through the 1920s on this particular show with a couple of very good acoustic performances there by the original Memphis Five, as they were back in the mid-20s. And, of course, we heard two solo performances, piano solo and his own singing of Willard Robeson. Willard Robeson led his own band in the 1920s, but he also was a rather prolific composer, writing various tunes, some of which became somewhat popular and some of which totally forgotten. Willard Robeson wrote Old Folks, a very big hit for Bing Crosby in the 1940s, which was really about the reminiscences and such of a Civil War veteran. Well, we've got some stuff coming up next on the radio that I'm sure you're not going to want to miss, so make sure you're all tuned in, your magic eyes closed all the way. Behavior Night is a production of Sugar River Foundation Incorporated, executive producer J.S. Landry. Yours truly, Sir Jack Scratchy, with more records to come on yet another edition, which will be forthwith coming in the next week. So remember, until then, behave, because tonight is Behavior Night. Sir Scratchy signing off.
1: Yes, sir.
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1: Okay, I'm Alan Sane on WBCQ 7.415 Monticello, Maine, USN. I'm here with Ivan Jeffries.
0: Back for another week of shenanigans and whatnots. And we're going to hear a good song coming up in a few seconds.
1: Yeah, I'm going to dedicate it to Ivan.
0: Oh, shut up!
1: Here we go, we're ready. The show's getting started early.
0: That's right.
1: I bought Ivan a Big Mac.
0: I'll give you a Big Mac.
1: Ivan, how was your Big Mac, Ivan?
0: It was good.
1: Yeah, figures.
0: Shut up.
1: Anything's good when it's free for Ivan.
0: Oh, shut the hell up.
1: I've got the Inner Circle coming up next. I'm dedicating it to Ivan on WBCQ 7.415.
0: Monticello, Maine, USA.

0: Is that us?
1: Yeah, I think it's you.
0: I'm Alan Saint on the planet WBCQ. Hey, how you doing, Ivan?
2: Alan Saint.
0: I've been drinking a supersize. What is that, Ivan?
1: Seltzer water.
0: Okay, now where'd you get that seltzer water? I know McDonald's don't sell seltzer water.
1: No, in the commissary, the Canada Dry seltzer. I love Canada Dry.
0: Thanks for asking.
1: Speaking of Canada, we like to say hello to all our Canadian listeners.
0: Go ahead, Ivan.
1: Okay, just like to say hello to the cities, Toronto, Kitchener, Ontario, and, of course, Ottawa, Ontario, Canada.
0: Ivan, what happened when you wanted to buy tokens? Get another Ivan story, ladies and gentlemen.
1: Before I came to the studio, they had, like, a board right inside the token booth clerk's, in the office in the back.
0: Right.
1: And it says now, since everything's going to be changing as, that it's two token limit.
0: Okay.
1: And I didn't know about this until I looked at the board after the fact that I argued with the token booth clerk. I says, why are you giving me, why two tokens? I want to buy more. No. It's two tokens per person. I says, what? I says, what are you talking about? Don't you read? And I looked at it and I says, oh, no. I had an argument with the token booth clerk for like 10 minutes. For 10 minutes, I had an argument. And then I figured, transit authority, they know what they're talking about. Bloomberg and those guys. Hope Bloomberg chokes on a ham sandwich one day. Oh, God, I can't stand it. Bring back Giuliani, man.
0: You're always fighting with somebody.
1: Well, that's nothing new. First of all, it was the post office guy, Ralph.
0: Yeah.
1: I hope he puts his head in a stamp machine one day.
0: Okay.
1: That, a couple of token booth clerks, a cop, what was it, the candy store guy that one time, long time ago, remember?
0: Yeah, I remember
1: that. The short change, he tried to rip me off with short change. I says, I gave you a $10 bill. No, you gave me a $5 bill. He says, what country did you come from, mister?
0: Poor Ivan.
1: Shut up.
0: Okay.
1: It was a commissary's refrigerator, not yours.
0: All right, go sit down.
1: I'm going to look for Rocky.
0: All right, go look for the dog. You are a dog, Ivan.
1: Shut up.
0: Okay.
1: I like dogs. You don't like it too bad.
0: Okay. Check out the website at alansane.com. That's alansane.com. You can send us an email, either from the webpage or just send us an email at alansane7415@aol.com.
1: And to tell you the truth, on his mailbox, it does say Alan Saint. I'm not lying to you.
0: On our mailbox here in Brooklyn, New York, it says Alan Saint on the mailbox.
1: Absolutely.
0: So, we have another story. Well, we'll get to the other story later with the car service guy. Fight number two.
1: This is a killer.
0: You know, Ivan is a walking fight. That's what he is.
1: No, walking riot, but I'm not Missy Hyatt.
0: Okay, Ivan is nothing but a walking fight. Okay, we're going to get back to more music on WBCQ. Okay, you just tuning into the Alan Saint Show. We play anything, no matter where it came from, even if it came from Ivan's dirty room.
1: Oh, shut up.
0: Okay, we still will play it after we fumigate it.
1: Shut up. As a matter of fact, all you band members, singers, whatnot, female, male, anything, send us your songs or whatnot, even on MP3 format, right?
0: Yep, anything.
1: Anything. We'll play it. No question.
0: Okay, we're going to play more music now on WBCQ 7.415.

0: to
1: Alan Say here on the internet.
0: Oh, Ivan.
2: Yeah.
0: We're going to debut another song.
2: Oh, really?
0: But this time there's no singing. It's an instrumental.
2: And who's it done by?
0: It's done by Al Candelo.
2: Who the hell is Al Candelo? Sounds like a...
0: Where is it? It's the yellow CD right there.
2: Oh, Shades and Shadows. Yeah, that, people like music?
0: That's it.
2: Oh, no.
0: The guy's right from our neighborhood here in Brooklyn.
2: Really?
0: Yep, so... Wow. Probably right in your neighborhood. Oh, no. Sorry for that guy. So, Ivan, let's hear what happened about the car service guy.
2: The car service, that's another one. They don't know what they're talking about. They should go back to their homeland, Sam Pebble idiot. Anyway, what happened once, I was, you know, going home from the studio here. So the guy said, how much is it? I told the guy, how much would it be? And he says, $6. I says, fine, pick me up, whatever. Then he drops me off at my house, and he jacks up the price to $9. I said, what are you talking about? The people at the car service told me it would be $6. No, $9. I says, $9? Well, you know what? I'll give you the $9, and you ain't getting the tip, pal. And that was it. I had an argument with him for like about 3 minutes.
0: Really?
2: Yeah, I told him, you should go back on your carpet and go back to where you came from. You can't even speak English. You don't know what the meaning of the word is, no. And that's it.
3: Oh, my God, Ivan, what are we going to...
2: And it was a piece of junk of car that he had. It looked like it was from 1918, junkyard or something.

0: It's crazy. Crazy. Never again would that happen. I'm telling you. It's just crazy.
1: And that was it?
0: That was that. I had an argument with him for 2 minutes.
1: Oh, my God.
0: What else is new?
1: Poor Ivan. He's always getting into fights with people.
0: I'll tell you, if I had a broad, that would be a different story. I don't have to contend with these people.
1: That's right. You could fight with her instead.
0: No, I would. What are you on, crack?
1: That's your job.
0: No, that's your job. You got enough woman problems right now, pal.
1: Okay, I'm Alan Stein with the one and only Ivan Jeffries.
0: He tried to avoid the question. That's how he is.
1: I tried to avoid you tonight, but it didn't happen.
0: Shut up. I'll choke you with a wire.
1: Choke me with a wire.
0: Yeah, it's my wire.
1: It's an Ivanism.
0: Shut up.
1: Okay. All right, anyway, send us an email. Let us know you're out there listening at alansane7415@aol.com.
0: Yeah.
1: That is the email address here on WBCQ, The Planet. You can check out our webpage. We got pictures and all different kinds of stuff up on the webpage at www.alansane.com.
0: Yeah.
1: And Ivan Jeffries is here. He's in the same studio as me, unfortunately, because he's right here.
0: Oh, shut up.
1: Hey, you know what I'm going to do? I don't care. I'm going to purposely do this. I got the Beatles. Second album coming up, the Capitol version.
0: Oh, okay? You mean the original mono album
1: this
0: version.
1: This one's the mono. I'm going to put the mono mix out of this one.
0: There you go.
1: I mean, everyone else would be playing a parlophone off the CD, whatever, but you know, I'm different here
0: tonight.
1: Your
0: originality. You like to play on the original label.
1: That's right. I figure, what the heck?
0: Yeah.
1: It's America.
0: Okay.
1: Unfortunately, Ivan's still here.
0: Oh, shut up!
1: Hey, Ivan, why would your phone keep ringing before? Who was that?
0: Oh, that was my lawyer.
1: Your lawyer? Who?
0: Yeah.
1: You can afford a lawyer?
0: Yeah, that's my lawyer.
1: He's probably the bum on the other bench.
0: We're Rabinowitz. Shut up.
1: He's probably the bum on the bench across the street.
0: No, that's you. That's on your other job that you were doing.
1: So what happened, Ivan?
0: No, this is legal maneuvers and stuff. Maybe I'm going to sue that guy from car service or something.
1: Oh, my God. You know? Okay, we're going to play some more music here on WBCQ, The Planet.
0: Yeah.
1: Okay, how are we working this here? Okay.
0: Yeah, go ahead.
1: Now, the equipment changes here every week, so I'm just trying to learn the board here. Yeah.
0: How about every month?
1: Yeah, I wish it was. All right, we're getting back to more music here on WBCQ, The Planet.

0: Hey, that was the Beatles.
1: Yeah.
0: You know, it's funny. That wasn't even a big hit. Thank you, girl. But for some reason, I always liked that song.
1: I like that song too. One of my favorite Beatles songs of all time.
0: Yeah, that was good. That was like, I don't know.
1: Between that one and guess what other song that I like that you should play down the line? I'll get you.
0: I'll get you.
1: Shut up. You know that song. I'll get you. In here. I remember when he played on the Beatles cartoons back in the 60s.
0: Oh, that's right.
1: As a matter of fact, do you know what you should play next week?
0: Which, Ivan?
1: I was laughing hysterically when you showed it to me earlier this evening.
0: What, a picture of yourself?
1: No, shut up! No, Dwayne from What's Happening, singing Handyman. That was hysterical. I haven't seen that in a long time. And everybody just, you know, didn't know what to say. They were just staring at him, acting like, I can't describe it. It's just hysterically funny.
0: You still drinking that seltzer water, Ivan?
1: It's good for my throat, man.
0: Everything's good for your throat.
1: Hey, I don't want to drink soda all the time. That's no good.
0: Ivan laid out a belch before. Almost blew me off the couch.
1: Oh, shut up. Hey, you and your Reese's peanut butter cups over here.
0: Yeah, at least I don't belch that loud.
1: Oh, yes, you do. About a month ago on the show, you listened to the old air check.
0: Actually, we have an old air check. We had a guest here. His name was Lee DeForest.
1: We were
0: on the phone talking to a guy named Gymnasium.
1: Right.
0: And I was in the back. I had just downed a big Snapple. 2 seconds later, burp. There was the loudest burp you could ever imagine. Even worse than Ivan. Yeah. Okay. We're going to get back to more music. Ivan just mentioned Chico and the Man. So I'm going to play it.
1: Jose Feliciano.
0: Yeah. Here it comes on WBCQ, The Planet.

0: to ruin you.
1: Oh, shut up. I'll throw you out the window.
0: It's Ivan and the Man on BCQ the Planet.
1: Shut up.
0: All right, anyway.
1: That's a good song. That's a good song.
0: You like that, Ivan? Yeah. I've been holding his paper over here.
1: Yeah, by the way, there's a special request that just got on the old... instant messaging, as a matter of fact, somebody that I know, Wendy from Jackson Heights, Queens, and she wants to know, we got to change the format a little. Uh-oh. And we'll have a group called Collage. That's what she wants to know.
0: A group called Collage?
1: Yeah.
0: I got one song by them.
1: Really?
0: It's called I'll Be Loving You.
1: Is that an instant request? I think it definitely it is. I just received it about 5 minutes ago.
0: Yeah, I guess. All right.
1: Yeah, this goes out to Wendy from Jackson Heights, Queens. She wants to hear
0: that. That's a new. That's, I think, what, 1993 or something?
1: Yep, absolutely. So, Wendy, this goes out to you.
0: I didn't get it yet. Keep going.
1: Well, this goes out to you in a few seconds. She's a good friend of mine. I haven't heard from her in quite some time. And she listens to the shortwave show once in a while whenever she gets a chance right here on the planet.
0: I've got the record queued up. It's up 7-inch. 7-inch.
1: Hey, watch your leg. Which you got the
0: I guess.
1: Family out there.
0: I don't know what it is to play, but well, anyway, yeah, this is the first time I'm actually playing this song on BCQ.
1: Absolutely.
0: All right, I'm Alan Zane. Send us an email at alansane7415@aol.com. Just let us know you're out there listening, and I might play an Ivan song later.
1: Oh, no.
0: That's what I said.
1: I'm walking away.
0: I'm going to run away.
1: Oh, shut up. And, okay, Joe Shannon.
0: And we got to play a debut another song
1: right,
0: later on, Al
1: property.
0: Candelo.
1: Who the hell is Al Candelo?
0: That'll be played later on WBCQ. It's a heavy metal song.
1: Oh, wow.
0: It's a heavy metal guitarist. You might want to stay around for that.
1: Yeah.
0: Okay, but right now we got an instant request, right, Ivan?
1: Goes out to Wendy from Jackson Heights, Queens, my dear. This goes out to you right here on the planet.
0: On BCQ.
1: Yeah.

Well, a little bit of a change. Here they beat Secure the Planet, a group called Collage, Instant Request, of an LP, I'll Be Loving You. I guess they didn't write this one about Ivan. I beat Secure the Planet by request to Wendy. Ivan has taken a couple of requests out in Studio B. Right, we play anything, anytime, no matter what it is, we'll play it. I'm BCQ the Planet, 7.415. Here with Collage, I'll Be Loving You.

0: On Basic Cure the Planet, there's something wrong with the needle on this album. Oh my god, oh, I know what it is. On a Basic Cure the Planet, I'm Alan Sane with Ivan Jeffries.
1: Ivan, look at this, Ivan.
2: Wow. Holy cow. Whoa! What? Look at that! Don't blow that in my face! What is wrong with you, man?
0: There was a ton of dirt on the needle from that album.
2: It's a 10-year-old record.
0: So I blew it on Ivan.
2: Shut up. That request came from Wendy from Jackson Heights, Queens. I almost said Crown Heights. That's in Brooklyn.
1: Was you in Crown Heights?
2: Shut up. I'll leave you in the middle of Eastern Parkway, all right?
0: All right, I'm Alan Sane. Okay, we're going to debut a song now.
2: Oh, yeah.
0: For all you heavy metal freaks out there.
2: Ooh.
0: Okay, we got a CD in the mail by a guy by the name of Al Candelo.
2: Who the hell is Al Candelo?
0: Okay, amateur guy. He plays lead guitar, just instrumentals. Okay, I'm going to play it next. It's kind of like heavy metal, I guess
2: is
0: you would say.
2: Is he from Midwood, Brooklyn?
0: He's from Midwood, Brooklyn, New York.
2: Wow.
0: Right in Ivan's neighborhood.
2: Thank you.
0: Yeah, you slob.
2: Shut up.
0: Okay, we're going to play it next on WBCQ. We're going to debut a single. It's not being played on the radio yet, but I'm going to play it.
2: Of course.
0: We can play anything here on the planet, WBCQ, and then later on, we're going to play Ivan.
2: Shut up. Groups, singers, guitarists, it doesn't matter.
0: Ivan's.
2: We got to hear from a female group or female singer. Come on, you know. We play guys.
0: A couple of times.
2: We had some
0: female DJs here, which I miss a lot, you know.
2: Oh, yes.
0: So I don't know where they went to, but I don't know.
2: What happened to our old secretary?
0: We had a lot of secretaries here, but once they...
2: Boom, ba-boom, you know.
0: Once they saw Ivan, they ran out.
2: Oh, shut up!
0: What about the one that jumped out the window?
2: She likes you, so shut up.
0: That's why she never came back.
2: Oh, shut up!
0: All right.
2: You dumb idiot.
0: We're going to play more music. This is Al Candelo.
2: Who the hell is Al Candelo?
0: Okay, we're going to play it. This is Al Candelo. He plays all the instruments on WBCQ 7.415. I guess I could give you a hint. It's a friend of mine.

0: The name of that song is called Mid-Country Feast. All right, on BCQ 7.415, that's Al Candelo, amateur guy.
1: Who the hell is Al Candelo?
0: He's a friend of mine, actually.
1: Really?
0: And that CD's not sold anywhere, but if you'd like to obtain it, you could just give us an email at alansane7415@aol.com. Hey, I'm going to play Brian Ferry up next.
1: By the way, you mentioned that. This is another instant request, all right? Billy from Fayetteville, North Carolina.
2: Oh, really?
1: Absolutely.
0: Oh, which one did they want to hear?
1: Let's stick together.
0: Oh, I don't want to stick near you.
1: Oh, shut up. So it goes out to Billy. He's listening to the show right now at Walmart, of all places.
0: At Walmart?
1: Yeah.
0: That's where you shop, Ivan.
1: Shut up. Out in Fayetteville, North Carolina.
0: So Ivan buys his clothes.
1: Shut up.
0: Never mind.
1: And also, we like to say hello, and she's listening at a Winn-Dixie supermarket out in Atlanta, Georgia. Julie.
0: Okay.
1: Yeah, she's listening to the planet. She has a little shortwave radio, the Radio Shack one.
0: Yeah.
1: Realistic. She's listening right now as we speak. So hello, Julie from Atlanta, Georgia.
0: And your request is coming up right now on WBCQ. Let's stick together. I doubt she's dedicating it to Ivan.
1: Oh, shut up!

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Brian Ferry with Roxy Music. I happened to see Brian Ferry a few years ago with Alice D. That was a great concert we went to. And got home really late that night. I'll never forget. That was actually, he danced the exact same way he danced 20 years ago. Anyway, Ivan's on the phone being very rude. He's not even paying attention to the show. So I'm just going to play another song right now on WBCQ.

0: ICQ.
1: Shy, we played one of your songs. What do you think?
2: Oh, my God. I can't believe you played that. Save Your Heart for Me?
1: Oh, that was bad.
2: Jeez. Save Your Level? Shut up.
1: I can imagine what emails we're going to get now. Hey, can you send us an email? You can comment on the song.
2: Yeah, compliment.
1: I'm sure people are going to compliment you, Ivan.
2: Oh, absolutely.
1: No, what's the cover?
2: Yeah, what cover?
1: Yeah, I don't know where it is. I can't play it now. All right, WBCQ 7.415. So, Ivan, how you been, Ivan?
2: Doing okay. We had a good show so far.
1: Yeah, you like
2: it? Great show. Got to keep it up. So what's the last song we're going to be playing for this hour?
1: No Tango Dinero.
2: Who? What? Like the Taco Bell what? Who's it by? Los Umbrellos?
1: Yeah, I got to play.
2: What's that? That means the umbrellas?
1: Yeah, I guess so.
2: Spanish?
1: Would you rather me play Greg Schlotthauer?
2: No, who the hell is Greg Schlotthauer? Oh, I like the blonde in this one.
1: Okay, well, I'm sure she don't like you, so...
2: Shut up!
1: Ow! Okay, we're going to play...
2: Dumbass.
1: Ow, we're going to play more music on the planet WBCQ. You know, what about play this one for Ivan?
2: Oh, gosh.
1: On WBCQ, it's a good song, Ivan. BCQ, the planet!
2: I'm out of here!
1: Good, goodbye.
2: Shut up!

That chorus sounds familiar. I think that was from a song, Never on a Sunday. It sounds very familiar. Never on a Sunday, a Sunday, da da da da da da da. Yeah. It's from a movie. I forgot the name of the movie. Shut up. No, that's a nice song. Very good. Picked another one. And you said this was a hit?

0: Los Umbrellos. Got the title of this song. What is it again?
1: No Tango De Niro.
0: Wow. I really need
2: it now. One person I don't need is Ivan.
0: Oh, shut up. Oh, man.
2: Like that, Ivan?
0: Yeah, very good. Picked another one. See, there you go. And you just told me there's a local. It had to be a local hit here in New York.
2: I think it was.
0: Oh, wow.
2: No, funny, Ivan. You know, we have a CD player here for about, what, since 1987.
0: Right.
2: Finally, the lens broke on it, the laser.
0: Oh, no.
2: Okay, but you want to know something? I'm not going to go buy another one, another CD player. I'm going to go buy another lens for it, another laser.
0: Yeah, because it was here since the MAD day.
2: This is a classic CD player, and I'm not going to get rid of it, so I got to call up Techniques, and I'm going to buy a new CD player.
0: I still got my old Techniques that I got that I bought in 1990?
2: Works?
0: Still works. I got it at Macy's in Kings Plaza.
2: In your room, it still works?
0: Yes!
2: Oh, my God.
0: It's a shock, right?
2: Especially when it comes from your room.
0: Oh, shut up. Oh, wait a minute. The late Freddie King is plucking his guitar. You know what that means, folks.
2: We're getting out of here. I'm Allison on the planet BCQ.
0: Getting his Remington ride, and we're riding off in the sunset, as always.
2: Well, this show's ending here on the planet WBCQ. I'm Alan Sane here with Ivan Jeffries. You can check out the webpage at www.alansane.com. That's ALANSANE.com. Send us an email. Let us know you're out there listening at alansane7415@aol.com. That's right. And we'll be getting out of here now. I'm Alan Sane with Ivan Jeffries saying until next time.
0: This has been Ivan Jeffries. With
2: Alan Sane.
0: And saying for another week until next week, same time, same channel, sayonara, baby.
2: Bye.
0: Bye.

Happy New Year and welcome to Plexivo Junction. I'm Scott Kukler. Each episode, we bring you the best music of all genres from throughout the world. And this week, we're going to be featuring a collection of new music, the best of what we have so far for the beginning of 2023. And we're also going to have a little conversation with our spiritual advisor for Plexivo Junction, Will Angeloro, calling in all the way from the UK. But we're going to start things off with an old friend of ours, Richard X. Heyman. He has a new album out called 67,000 Miles an Album, and we're going to play a track from that called Plans here on Plexivo Junction.

0: We're going to kick the new year off in the way we usually do, a conversation with my friend, producer, engineer, multi-instrumentalist, and songwriter Will Angeloro. A native of Long Island, New York, Will relocated to the UK years ago to start his own studio and live sound company, and his production and engineering credits are too numerous to mention. That list includes some of the most respected names in the music industry, including Steve Forbert, Amy Rigby, John Sinclair, Murray Head, Ringo Starr, and countless others. But as an artist, Will has performed with groups including Seer, The Basils, The Opium Connection, Fluxedo Junction, and his ongoing project, League of Joy. And that's a good place for us to start. Here's a track called Turkish Heavy from League of Joy, here on Fluxedo Junction.
1: Because life is a paradox. It's a mirror of confusion. To live in a mystery and to find purpose and to live in the now. Magic. Now. I remember this. This is an adventure. This is the memory.

0: You're always doing what's in your heart. You're always doing what's in your heart. You're always doing what's in your heart. You can't get away from your heart.
1: So happy New Year, happy holidays. I hope it was all good on your end of the pond.
2: Yeah, it's pretty mellow, really. We're all getting old. We don't
1: yeah.
2: Up that before, do we?
1: yeah. Did you do anything last night for New Year's?
2: No, I was supposed to do a gig last night, but it was canceled last minute. Just too much going on, and nobody could keep up with it.
1: So yeah.
2: I had a very mellow evening.
1: Yeah, same here. We didn't go out at all. We were. I'm getting a message right now from Johnny Finley. Happy New Year. yeah, we didn't do anything. We were just home. We were just binging on stuff and smoking weed and what have you, which is legal here. Cool, man. So yeah, dude, at the end of another year, I love kicking off the podcast with you as the first episode. Let's do a quick round the world recap. First topic, music. What have you got? What are you working on? What do you got coming out? Who have you been working with? What do you got going on?
2: All sorts of stuff. We've been working on some interesting singer-songwriters, bands. Joe Johnson was one. She's amazing. She's real gothic edge to her music in the early 80s sense of gothic, but very Kate Bushy kind of voice. And it's lovely. You know, we get to program different types of things, and she put some wonderful vocals over it. Working with some bands, you know, the usual fare. All good fun. I've got loads of stuff coming out on the slate for the next couple months. I got an album of covers coming out, which you'll be very well aware of, considering you're on it.
1: Yeah, I can't wait for that. I'm excited about that. You're going to do that on Bandcamp? Is that the setup you have?
2: Yeah, well, I usually go through my online distributor, but because it's a covers album, and I can't for the life of me figure out a way that I can release it for free, you know what I mean? Whereas I wouldn't owe anyone any money. So I'm just gonna try on Bandcamp and see what happens. You know what I mean? There's no way I can.
1: Yeah, I've never tried to release any kind of cover tunes at all. So I don't know what's involved. I mean, at the record label we did, but I never had to worry about you know, getting the publishing paid or anything. It would seem like a nightmare to handle on your own.
2: Well, no, it's actually quite easy if you deal with DistroKid, for example, but it's expensive.
1: Yeah.
2: Like, well, if you're going to release it as a cover song on your album, you can pay a flat rate, and they'll cover any and all monies that go to the record label or the publishing. But if you're going to do an entire album, it's just, which I know is not going to sell, I'm just putting it out because I love it.
1: Yeah.
2: It's just not worth it. So I'm going to put it out in Bandcamp and set it for free, and see how long I can keep it up there before someone yells at me that I'm not making any money off of that music.
3: This is a communist tone. No writer or artist wishing to serve the people could ever uphold, justify, or fail to attack capitalism.

red ink. Yeah, start with this red ink. Drive. Only revolution will set us free. Only revolution will set us free.

You know what's funny? Well, I shouldn't say it. It is like King Theoden standing at home, Steve, going, "Is this all you have, Saruman?" But I'm gonna say right now that with all of my podcasting, all of my video posting, you know, posting covers that we do with the band, all that shit, I only once did I ever get like called on. I can't remember the name of the organization. It was a performing rights organization, but it wasn't ASCAP or BMI. It was like some group that my old boss at the label actually was pretty highly placed at, and that's not why I got the call. But I got the call that I had played something that I didn't, you know, I hadn't paid the publishing rights for. It was a podcast. And but there was money that I hadn't gotten for, you know, some. I had a piece of music placed in like a TV show that they were supposed to administer me getting paid. So like they called to hassle me about what I did, and I turned it around on them. I was like, all right, well, we'll talk about that. But where's my money for this show that I did? And after three or four phone calls like that, they never called me again. So now they'll probably call. But yeah, the whole it's.

0: great being able to just release stuff and get it up there. You can do it pretty quick and pretty easily. There's a group. A website I work through where I can get stuff posted up onto Spotify and all the streaming services for free. Like, I don't have to pay any kind of fee at all. But, you know, they take it out of the back end, so.
1: That's not for covers. That's just
0: for that's for my originals, yeah.
1: Yeah.
0: But,
1: I think that's the way it goes these days, is that we're using online distributors. And I mean, the one I use barely takes a cutout, and you can release as much as you want, and up to two different artist names. So I don't mind it at all. But it's the covers thing. It's so much fun, and I really enjoyed making that. It's what people do here. Don't really care about money.
0: Yeah, I mean, I can only speak to the track I did, and I think you might have played me one other, but it's definitely worth the wait. I can't wait to hear the whole thing. Hey, do you remember when you first started getting me into sampling, like right at the beginning of the Fluxedo Junction thing, and you helped me to pick up that Dr. Sample sampler? You remember that thing?
1: The boss thing.
0: Yeah, and we came across that because it came with a CD of like samples that you could use and things. But then we also came across that George Clinton CD that had a bunch of his stuff available for sample, and it even came with, he had written instructions on exactly what you had to do if you wanted to use one of those samples. And it was a little bit expensive, but the fact that he put it out there and he gave you, you know, explicit instructions on exactly how to handle it, I always thought that was a cool thing.
1: Yeah, it also shows a lot of foresight, which wasn't happening. You know, that was at the end of that crossroads where people were still sampling willy-nilly without crediting anybody, and people trying to be extremely, I'd say, vicious about it. You know, there wasn't any happy medium back then that we have now, where there's a clear path to using samples and not that expensive, depending on the use. So, I don't know. It was a good idea from George, I think.
0: Yeah. Well, yeah. Back in the days of like, this is just after a few years after Paul's Boutique, I guess. So you wouldn't be able to do that now.
1: No.
0: In fact, I haven't heard anything from the Dust Brothers since they worked with Howard Stern.
1: I was talking about that the other day with someone. I haven't been told what they've been. I haven't heard anything about what they've been up to.
0: Yeah.
1: Very strange. Yeah. Big fan of theirs.
0: Yeah. All right, so moving on from music, let's talk about movies/comic books, because I can't talk about movies without talking about comics. So you, like myself, I know you're into the Marvel stuff to a lesser degree.
1: Oh, but nowhere near the level you're into. So.
0: No, but pretty high level. Your knowledge of the stuff is pretty high. Even your knowledge of DC stuff is pretty good, and Star Trek you surpassed me on. And Star Wars are probably about equal on. And Doctor Who, things like that, we might be equal on. So what do we have coming up? We got a new Doctor coming up.
1: I'm interested to see how that was. It's difficult with the last Doctor. I
0: only saw one or two episodes with her. I liked her. I thought she was great.
1: I didn't dislike her, but I felt the shift in writing.
0: Oh, yeah.
1: It got a bit silly. And I mean, I know it's Doctor Who, and it's at its core, it's a bit silly, but over the years, they've sort of taken some heady topics.
0: Yeah.
1: You know what I mean? Some really dark, dark ways they went. And you know, almost nightmare-inducing right up alongside all the comedy stuff. So I felt that the writers were trying to be too broad, I think. Too broad an appeal.
0: Yeah. Well, actually, I heard, and I'm pretty confident that this is actually true, that Doctor Who has been bought by Disney, actually. And now, because of that,
1: that's insane. The BBC's centerpiece over the years has been bought by Disney.
0: Yeah.
1: I don't think that's necessarily a bad thing. I just think that's shocking.
0: Well, I mean, assuming that I'm correct about this, but I've seen more than one article about it. And in the context of now that it's owned by Disney, they can do some things that they did in the Doctor Who comics that crossed it over with Marvel. I didn't read a lot of the Doctor Who comics, but I know that the ones that took place in the Marvel universe, I believe, I'm not sure, but I believe there was some crossover maybe with the X-Men and I think there was some maybe crossover. There was definitely crossover with Doctor Strange. So now they're theorizing, you know, the fanboys, not like you and I, but the fanboys are theorizing that now they can cross everything over if they want to, you know, and that there is some sort of a minor villain. I don't remember who it is, but they have plans for a minor Marvel villain to pop up in the next season of Doctor Who.
1: That's interesting. And we talked about this a bit last time I saw you, is that everything's crossing over, and eventually... Yeah. Everything's going to be living in the same universe, or at least the same parallel universe.
0: Yeah, although DC is in a shitstorm right now. I don't know if you've heard much about what's going on with their cinematic universe.
1: I've heard little bits. I know that the whole booting of Henry Cavill has raised a lot of shackles.
0: That's just one aspect of it, and that's probably the most shameful aspect, because that guy, Henry Cavill, he is a nerd, like you and me and everybody else.
1: I know.
0: Way more so, like, builds his own gaming computers and, you know, paints the Warhammer figures, and you know what I mean? Like, he's that guy. And he loved being Superman, and he was great.
1: And he also loved being Witcher. And
0: yes,
1: they destroyed the character. Apparently,
0: you're not a gamer. My knowledge of Witcher comes from gaming. I never read any of the books, but apparently he was a guy who read the books. You know, and was that?
1: Well, he was also a guy who played the game. And said he didn't get the call because he was too busy playing
0: the game. Which is funny as hell. Yeah, but apparently I'm going to mess up some parts of the story. But the DC cinematic universe was heading in one direction. And now that James Gunn is in charge, because he is now the Kevin Feige over at DC, he's been hired to oversee the entire DC universe, along with a partner whose name I can't remember. But now, James Gunn, I love him. You know, Guardians, he did great with. I love what he did with Suicide Squad, and then as an extension of that, Peacemaker. That Peacemaker TV series is the funniest fucking thing that oh my God, it's so good. And it ties in directly with the larger DC universe. In the last episode of Peacemaker, Aquaman and The Flash, Ezra Miller and Jason Momoa are in the episode. So the plan moving forward, up until James Gunn took over the DC universe, was you had, you know, The Rock with Black Adam, and then, you know, spoiler alert, Henry Cavill shows up at the end of that film as Superman.
1: Yeah.
0: That's the after credits. But now apparently all that's out the window, and then all of these plans that they had from Michael Keaton coming in. I mean, he is still in that Flash movie, but his role was to become sort of the Nick Fury of the DC universe, and it was going to be based on the old Bruce Wayne in the Batman Beyond series. That's basically what it was going to be, and they shit canned that Batgirl movie. They're releasing the Flash movie, but they've cut the hell out of it. They cut Wonder Woman out of it, Gal Gadot. They cut Jason Momoa out of it. I think Ben Affleck is still in it, and I think Michael Keaton is still in it. But then, once that movie's done, and once this new Aquaman movie is done, and the new Shazam movie, he is completely rebooting the DC universe, apparently. And nobody knows what that means, really.
1: The problem with the DCU has been, and this is rich to say about the MCU in with all of its strands, but, you know, I found it very difficult to keep up with what's happening in the DCU. I found it very... There wasn't enough continuity, and there wasn't enough sort of world-building within inside the universe. I thought that Marvel... I mean, probably out of I think Kevin Feige, out of necessity, had to start with a minor character. And I don't want to call Iron Man minor, because he's not anymore, but at the time he was.
0: Yeah.
1: You know, to build from something really small and have with zero expectation.
0: Well, people forget what a risk that film was. You know, first of all, the character Iron Man at that time was not a proven entity with the broader public. And by no means was Robert Downey Jr. A bankable hit maker. That guy had just come out of jail, you know, like,
1: et cetera, et cetera. But I feel that because of that, they've been able to put together what is essentially a labyrinthine universe. Marvel, you gotta but still, the average fan can sort of know where they're going with it.
0: Well, this is the thing, you know.
1: It rewards the deep fan and the passive fan. Where I found the DCU a bit of a black hole.
0: Well, but that's out of that makes sense to me. Star Trek is the same way. Star Trek has gone overboard in all the best ways to have fan continuity, you know. And when you think back to the Kelvin timeline, the films, Bad Robot films, they didn't have to. They could have done those movies without ever referencing, you know, Leonard Nimoy or Shatner or any of those people. But they found a way to just get Leonard Nimoy in there just enough that the fans, the real fans like you and me, felt good about it. They did more than they needed to. They could have just done the briefest of cameos with Leonard Nimoy and explained, oh, you know, he caused this explosion or whatever, and that's why there's a Kelvin. They didn't even need to cross him over. But they gave us more than that. You know what I mean? They gave us much more than we needed. I'll tell you, like, with the Marvel Universe, I'm completely content that they had Patrick Stewart in that Doctor Strange movie. If they did not do anything else about crossing over the X-Men into the mainstream Marvel Universe, I'd still be content because they've provided an explanation that there's a multiverse, and that's how this all ties together, you know?
1: Yeah.
0: And so, DC, the reason... DC did this, by the way.
1: I know.
0: TV. They did it in their television universe, and I think this is the thing. DC has nothing to apologize for, and they think they do. First of all, the Superman movies with Christopher Reeve and the Tim Burton Batman movies alone, plus the Christian Bale Batman movies, would have justified DC for the next 100 years.
1: I'd stop you there and say, I don't... There's a thing between the entity and the specific universe they're creating in a series of films. The Christian Bale Batman, I think that all three of them are beyond comic book films, of the best films I've ever seen.
0: Yeah.
1: And of course, so I get that, but... if you're going to attempt to world build, as they say, I think they haven't, like you said, they're probably apologizing for more. They could have made things a lot easier for the fans.
0: This is why I wonder, like, why were they successful at world building on television? Because and not in the films, because they were very successful at it on television.
1: Yeah.
0: At one point, all five of those shows, six of those shows, whatever it was, were crossing over in some way, and then when they did the Crisis of Infinite Earth thing, they were even able to cross over Batman 66 and the Tim Burton films and Smallville, you know, and just the way that we just said, with tiny little cameos. That's all you need to do to link these things together. And DC did it on TV. They even linked in Ezra Miller as the Flash, made a cameo on the Flash during that crisis. And so they even crossed those movies into the TV Arrowverse. And so, I don't know, DC kind of seems like they have this inferiority complex that they have to apologize and they have to compete with Marvel. They shouldn't even look at what Marvel's doing.
1: No, I agree with you. They should do their own. They have a rich enough and old, let's face it, older stock of genius characters to play with.
0: Yeah.
1: Villains and heroes, and they've got a playground that they can really build well with. And I think it's done fans a huge disservice killing off these titles. We'll see what James Gunn can do, because he is brilliant.
0: Yeah, he really is, and we should trust him, I guess, you know, because he's done right by us all so far.
1: Yeah, and he's going to take his brother with him, sadly.
0: We're not going to see
1: what's his name anymore in the MCU.
0: No, I know, but...
1: Kragen.
0: But, you know, look, let's hope for the future. You know, we also have new Indiana Jones coming up.
1: Now, I'm praying that Indiana Jones, because it's shown to follow the Star Trek film thing, and I disagree with this, but I'm going to use it anyways, and every odd number Star Trek film wasn't that great. I love the first film.
0: Well, you have to. With Indiana Jones. With Indiana Jones, you really have to. You have to factor in the young Indiana Jones Chronicles that ran on TV for years. And you have to factor that in because Harrison Ford was in a couple of those episodes.
1: Yeah.
0: So it is canon. It is continuity. And there was one of those episodes, and I believe it was a Harrison Ford episode, where they showed Indiana Jones at like 100 years old. You know? And that's the joke. See, the complaint I always hear from people, and sometimes it's like, you know, Jamie or someone in my family, it's like, oh, you know, he's just too old. He shouldn't be doing these action things. But
1: that doesn't bother me at all.
0: The joke is that he lives this long. Like, this is a guy who cheated death hundreds of times and should have been cashed out a long time ago, and he lives to be 100. You know, that's the joke.
1: What I'm talking about isn't even that deep. I'm saying is the first film is considered iconic. The second film, gotta say, a bit cartoony, not nearly as good. It doesn't have that gritty realism that the original had.
0: Yeah.
1: The third film, absolutely stunning. I thought that you know, the quest for the Holy Grail is what it was.
0: Which
1: was just an amazing film. The last film they did,
0: Crystal Skull.
1: It came close to walking out of the cinema. I couldn't even tell you what the film was about. I remember the absurd surviving the nuclear explosion in the
0: refrigerator.
1: Yeah, I remember that. And I can't really remember much else.
0: Yeah.
1: The film. It was so awful. That's why I'm praying that it follows the Star Trek thing and we're going to get a banger in this next film.
0: I think they are. I mean, the clips that I've seen look good and it looks like they are, you know, dealing head on with his age. You know, and the fact that, and plus they de-age him in some scenes to do flashbacks. But I'm looking forward to that.
1: A new director, and I think a new director is important.
0: He's
1: gotten, you know, I love Spielberg. I mean, he's one of the greatest. What can you say about Spielberg? But he needed to step away from it, even though he's producing.
0: Yeah, yeah. Also, we'll have some new Star Wars stuff on Disney Plus, I'm sure, this year. Book of Boba Fett, Mandalorian. I didn't finish watching Andor yet, so I can't.
1: You know, it's interesting. They're saying it's the best of the best that's come out so far.
0: Yeah, that's what I keep hearing.
1: I watched the first episode, and I thought it was incredible. And I just, for some reason, haven't had the desperation to go back and finish it like I did with, say, Picard.
0: Because there's just too much. Yeah, Picard was brilliant. Yeah. There's just too much right now. I mean, I've been trying to keep up with the Rings of Power. Lord of the Rings series. I've been trying to keep up with the House of the Dragon Game of Thrones series. We finished watching Sandman. I'm a huge Neil Gaiman fan, so anything Neil Gaiman, I'm in on. And Sandman was brilliant, absolutely brilliant.
1: So here's a funny little connection to all that. So the film Hot Fuzz.
0: Of course.
1: Okay, hold on a second, Jess. I'm sorry. Okay, so we were laughing about the film because it was filmed right around the corner from us in the town of Wells where my daughter goes to school. So you can walk around Wells and all the shops, even, you know, they're all still there. The pub, the shot up, it's all there. Everything, it is exactly as it is. And I know that town at the back of my hand, but we're watching the film for the 5,000th time over Christmas break. And you remember the character of Lurch?
0: Of course.
1: Yarp. So you go, well, he's so interesting looking. I mean, you know, he's got to be a character actor. Of course, I can't remember the character's name, but he was a character in Game of Thrones. So he did have other acting.
0: Oh, that's funny.
1: And the other one is, I remember seeing the original Raiders of the Lost Ark again recently, and it's just such a great film. It just brought me back to my childhood and how terrifyingly evil Beloche, you know, Belloc, the French archaeologist was. I'm like, well, who is that actor? How else have I seen him in? You know, you never think about these things. I Googled him. He's the freaking priest in Hot Fuzz.
0: Yes, he is. And I forgot about that. Also,
1: I didn't even know.
0: The other guy, the guy who played, not Belloc, the guy with the dark suit with the hat, the fedora.
1: Yes, the Nazi guy, yeah.
0: Yeah, he was in all of Game of Thrones. He was the head maester up until the last episode. And plus, of course, he's been in a million different Star Wars and Raiders of the Lost Ark movies. He played Hitler in Last Crusade. And
1: of course he did.
0: Yeah.
1: When he autographed the book.
0: Yeah, right. And he's been, like, wasn't he Admiral Piet or No, he was Captain Nita, I think. He's been in a couple of different Star Wars movies. He always plays he was a high-ranking admiral. And he gets killed by Vader, of course. Yeah, cool, man. So there's a lot of that stuff coming out. Let's see. What else we got?
1: This next year is going to be great. I just want to say, back on music, aside from the covers album, I've got another album of originals coming out soon. That should be in February.
0: Great. Oh, that's soon. Yeah, let me get us some of that so we can play it. Yeah. And, yeah, man, it's great to talk to you. I love getting your perspective at the beginning of the new year. Hopefully this is a good one. You know, it is what it is. Let's see if we end up with Trump as president again.
1: I want to say quickly, just a little tribute to our good friend, Rich Hughes.
0: Rich Hughes,
1: The Long Island Music Coalition. I was talking to Blonde Lemon Fudge earlier, Smith. She said, you know, a lot of us wouldn't have known each other if it wasn't for Rich. And his great thing that he accomplished was putting together all these different people to do, you know, don't want to say great things. We didn't build an aqueduct, but there's a lot of music and a lot of relationships that came out of that organization that would never have happened had it not been Rich's desire.
0: Sure, yeah, and his wife as well, and there were a few other people involved. But very sorry that he passed. He was a nice guy. I hadn't seen him in years. But you know, he was a guy who managed to use the internet before there was really social media to create a community of musicians. You know, in back in the days of the listserv. You know, I mean, think about what a daily part of life that listserv and one or two others I was on at the time was before you had Facebook or even MySpace. And, you know, he used it to, you know, create the community and promote and put together gigs. And, you know, he was a non-musician as far as I knew, but he loved...
1: Well, that's the point. He wasn't a musician. He loved it so much. And his wife being a singer in a band, that was his sort of launching point, you know, to say, well, I love music. I remember he was talking about, I can't remember the band. Was it This Island Earth or something like that? Some Long Island band where he saw them live for like $5 at some place in Farmingdale. And he's like, well, why am I spending $30 a ticket to go see the Pretenders or whatever? When there's all this great music right here in Long Island that needs to be promoted. And that was his whole impetus. It wasn't for anything other than, you know, you've got to hear the stuff. And
0: And they put together CD compilations. I was on one of those with Tom Pomintery's band. They're just very supportive. You can't undervalue something like that. That the opportunity and the confidence that a community of like-minded musicians can do for you. You know, I mean, we were doing. I mean, my association with Rich Hughes and the Long Island Music Coalition kind of predates and goes past you and I even working together, and I know it does for you as well. But, like, when you think about, I think I started out doing stuff with the Music Coalition with, you know, Tom Pomintery and Erickson Oregon, which was pretty straight ahead, like, folk rock music. And then we ended up doing all those weird Fluxedo Junction, you know.
1: Sorry, just to interrupt you. Do you remember we did a Fluxedo Junction performance? And it was the first time we had gathered together all these crappy video monitors. And we laid them all around the cafe, the Zendid. And Rich came by, God bless him, to support us in our weird music, which I'm sure he couldn't stand.
0: Yeah.
1: And I remember the only comment he had after the show was, I was kind of digging some of the sounds and the beats, and then I turned around and looked next to my head, and it was Yoko Ono's naked butt walking.
0: Yeah, and well.
1: Sort of put me off my sandwich at the time.
0: He was a good guy, and I'm sorry he's gone, and, you know, love to his family and everything. And you know, that's the thing, the older we get, the more we lose people. And and that's a drag.
1: That's
0: I don't know how to fucking wrap my head around that part of it, but, you know, here's hoping that we move forward and we can be productive and creative. And you know, shout out to our good friend Johnny Finley out there in Pittsburgh. He's in a part of the country that I can't relate to at all. And I've been there. Well, you have too. But I mean, I've been there more than once. And I just can't get my head around Pittsburgh, man. And it's great. They've shown me, Johnny and Lawrence, his husband, have shown me, you know, the cool neighborhoods and the trendy area, you know, where the hipsters go and the Warhol Museum and all that stuff. It shouldn't be that hard, but something about that part of the country I just can't get in the groove of.
1: You're on the edge of Steeltown. You're on the edge of the Midwest.
0: Yeah.
1: That's sort of the last bulwark of the Midwest before we get into the slippery slide into New York City. So,
0: All right, Ben. Well, listen, it's great to hear from you. As always, you're... we even without your week to week participation in the podcast, you're part of it. It's I still consider you a partner in the whole thing, and getting to check in with you on it is a blessing. And as soon as you have new music, send it our way. We'll always play it.
1: Well, thank you so much. This has been so much fun as always. We should try to do this more often.
0: Yeah, definitely, man. All right, man. Love to the family. Stay safe, and I'll talk to you soon.
1: I'll see you soon.
0: Happy New Year.

0: WBCQ, Monticello, Maine, USA.
1: Good evening, ladies and gentlemen. Welcome to Tom Call Theater. You're in for a big treat tonight as we present our production of Radio Angel. It stars equally Mackenzie Griffin, Jackie Silva, Marta Wayman, and Barry Meluzzo. And now, on with the show.

Your love gives me such a thrill. But your love won't pay my bills. I want

0: Yes, what?
1: Angela, you're playing your radio too loud again. I could barely hear myself knock. Why aren't you ever in school?
0: That's my beeswax.
1: Beeswax? Well, where's your mother? The rent is due and she owes me money.
2: Mom, Mrs. Ellsworth is here.
3: I'll be right there.
1: Thank you, Angela.
2: No problem.
0: Here I am again, where I feel the most comfortable. Back in my bedroom. Mrs. Ellsworth lives upstairs. She's always asking me, how come I'm not in school? And telling me to shut off my radio. Hey, I dropped out of school. I just couldn't handle it. It's my choice.
2: Hi, Gladys.
1: Good afternoon, Kate. I've come downstairs for the rent.
2: Don't make me laugh. We just made a bundle on those TV court shows, enough to cover 6 months of rent.
1: I know. I'm only kidding. Remember when I played the tenant on Social Security Disability and you were the landlord on Judge Judy?
2: Yeah, I remember. I don't think she favors anyone who collects SSDI.
1: That's for sure. So, you won and we split the money. Everything was in disrepair. She never fixed anything. There were bugs everywhere.
3: All she did was complain. She drove me up a wall.
1: The windows were broken. There was no heat or hot water. The apartment was a complete rat trap.
3: I don't understand why she collects Social Security disability checks. There's nothing wrong with her. She can work.
1: Take my advice. Don't rent from her. She's nothing but a slumlord.
3: Good riddance to her. Thank you, Judge Judy.
1: And remember when we started the People's Court?
3: Don't remind me.
1: That time, I got to be the landlord and you were the dirty, deadbeat tenant. She's an idiot! Never pays the rent on time.
3: I was withholding the money until she met my demands.
1: I said, where's the rent? Then she grabbed me, slammed me up against the wall, and slapped my face.
3: Oh, I couldn't hurt a fly. She had me falsely arrested. She's the one who assaulted me.
1: She needs to start a GoFundMe account. So she can afford to get a brain. What are you waiting for? A tongue depressor? Thanks for the verdict, People's Court.
2: That was a fraud. We're lucky so far we haven't been pinched.
1: What? We were scheduled in small claims court.
2: Yes, Gladys, but you're forgetting something. You always joke and say that you're the landlord, but I'm the real landlord. Originally, I was suing you for back rent.
1: Oh, semantics.
2: It's not semantics.
1: Okay, so I came up with a scheme to get you up to date and way ahead with my rent.
2: Yes, and don't get me wrong, I appreciate that, but I don't want to do it that way anymore. We could get into a lot of trouble.
1: Just one more, and then we'll be done.
2: No.
1: I'm Judge Jerry Springer.
2: Jerry Springer? No.
1: It will be legal. We don't even need a court case.
2: Gladys.
1: I signed us up for tomorrow at 8 a.m.
2: How could you?
1: If you or I win, you'll be all set with the rent through the end of the year.
2: What are we going to say or do?
1: Don't worry. We'll figure it out. See you tomorrow morning at 7 o'clock.
2: Wait.
1: Goodbye.
3: Oh my God, she did it. She finally took the easy way out. Angie.
0: Yes, what's the matter, Mom?
3: Oh, you're okay? You're still alive?
0: Of course. Why would you ask me that for?
3: I heard a loud gunshot in your room.
0: Oh, I was just listening to my sound effects album. That's all.
3: Then turn the speakers down or use your headphones.
0: Okay, sorry. Later on, Mom called me into the kitchen when supper was on the table. It was awesome. I love it when she makes lasagna. She is such a good cook. Thankfully, she didn't hold a grudge. Knock on wood. For good luck, of course. Hey, wait a minute. That wasn't supposed to happen. It sounded like the wall knocked back at me. Come on, Angela. Be brave and knock over there. Just to be sure I didn't imagine it. Oh, my. That doesn't sound like any ordinary animal in the walls.
4: Let me in, please. Let me in.
0: This cannot be happening. I wonder if I have time to consult with my tarot cards.
4: Please open your window. This could be a matter of life and death.
0: I guess not. There's my answer. I ducked down behind the headboard of my bed and snuck a peek out the window.
4: Please. I'm a nice soul. I won't hurt you. I'm scared. Let me in.
0: Why, he didn't look like a threat at all. He was just a teenager. Like me. I immediately stood up and approached the window. I don't know who you are, but you came in the nick of time. Come on in.
4: I'm Mark. Can I just climb in the window?
0: Sure. My name is Angie.
4: Well, Angie, do your parents have any rules about boys in your room?
0: No, it never really came up because I have no friends.
4: Oh, okay. Well, I'm climbing in.
0: I'm 15.
4: Me too. Hey, what do you mean you don't have any friends? Don't you go to school?
0: No, I dropped out. Do you go to Salem High?
4: Nah. I kind of dropped, out too. Do you do anything with your time?
0: Not too much. I guess I don't have a life.
4: Me neither. Literally. I guess we have a lot in common.
2: Angela, can I come in for a moment and talk with you?
0: Just a minute, Mom. Oh my God, what am I gonna do? You better hide under the bed.
4: It's okay, Angie.
0: Or in the closet.
4: I said it's okay. She won't see or hear me. Only you can.
0: You've got to be crazier than me. She can't see you in here.
4: I know. That's what I've been trying to tell you.
2: Anyway, at least you're not locking your bedroom door anymore.
0: That's good, right?
2: Right.
0: Hey, Mom, this is Mark.
4: Angie, you shouldn't say that.
2: Mark? Where is he? I don't see anybody here except you.
4: I'm invisible to everyone but you.
0: You can't hear Mark talking?
2: No.
4: Now do you believe me?
0: Quiet, Mark.
2: Angela, I'm getting scared for you. Since when have you started to hear and see people that aren't there again? Do I need to call an ambulance?
0: Oh, no, I'm fine, really. I was just testing you to see how you're doing.
2: Okay, I'm fine.
0: So, what did you want to talk to me about?
2: I wanted to remind you that Gladys and I are going to be on Judge Jerry Springer tomorrow. We're taping early in the morning, and it's going to air at 4 p.m.
0: I can't miss that.
2: Where did you get all this stuff? Tarot cards, crystal ball, dice, magic eight ball. And what's that? It almost looks like a Ouija board.
0: It's a smart G with all the latest technology in Ouija boards.
2: Latest technology?
4: Watch this, Angie. I'm going to move this plastic piece all around the board.
0: Huh?
2: Whoa. I've never seen a planchet move by itself before. It's all over the board.
0: Yes. Do you know what it's doing?
2: What?
0: When I'm not corresponding with dead people, the Smart G continuously reports the news of tomorrow and tomorrow's weather as well.
2: That's fascinating.
0: It also has a microphone and a two-way language translator. And, unlike old-school Ouija boards, it transmits and receives messages fast, without long pauses or waiting in between. And on top of that, there's call waiting, too. I love my Smart G.
2: It's the doorway to the occult, Angela. You're playing a dangerous game, young lady.
0: Okay, Mother Teresa. What about your lottery tickets and card games? When's your next trip to Las Vegas or the racetrack?
2: That's out of line. All I can say is, be careful.
4: Wow, Angie. Maybe you should go on Judge Jerry Springer with your mother.
0: Maybe I should. Did you hear that, Mark?
4: Yeah, I heard it.
0: There it is again. What kind of evil spirit is behind the wall doing that?
4: That's no evil spirit. That's an animal.
0: An animal? What kind of an animal?
4: It's a hide behind.
0: What's a hide behind?
4: They're tall, hairy, nocturnal mammals that live in the woods.
0: It is nighttime.
4: Yes, that's why he's active now. They stalk on human prey. Have you ever thought you saw something, and then when you looked again, it's not there?
0: Yeah, all the time, actually.
4: Well, that's what hide-behinds do. They hate eye contact. Even though they're tall, those animals are very good at hiding behind trees and rocks. They can hide in a split second.
0: Why do they hide?
4: So they can attack humans and animals, and then drag them away and feast on their intestines.
0: Gross! That's frightening! If those animals live in the woods, how is it possible for a hide-behind to live in this house?
4: It probably came with the lumber that was used to build this house.
0: I better knock back.
4: No, Angie. Never respond. That's what the creature wants. He's stalking you.
0: How do you know?
4: Because I live in the walls.
0: This is too bizarre. Are you an evil spirit? Are you Mark of the Devil?
4: Of course not. I never wanted to be a spirit. I used to be a normal kid once.
0: Why do you live in these walls?
4: I don't know. It's what I do.
0: It's okay. I can relate. What happened to you anyway? How did you become a spirit?
4: I don't remember. The question never even crossed my mind. But I've seen the hide behind many times, lurking behind these walls. Luckily, he's not interested in me, because I don't have any guts.
0: I don't know what to believe.
4: What to believe? Look at your room! You try to communicate with dead people and spirits with a Ouija board, for heaven's sake? Angie, here I am. A real spirit.
0: I better turn on the radio to drown out our voices. Well, at least my voice, so it doesn't sound like I'm talking to myself again.
1: Oh, great. Just when I'm falling asleep. There goes Radio Angela again.

0: Hello?
1: Hello, Kate? It's the landlord. Please tell Angela to turn it off. Her loud music is keeping me awake. My bed is bouncing around the room.
0: Okay, Gladys.
1: What?

0: Angela, turn it off now. That's an order. Sorry. I believe everything you're telling me, Mark. Furthermore, I'm beginning to realize that you and I are in the same skillet.
1: Yes, we certainly have a lot in common.

0: sets of eyes staring everywhere. There's more surveillance there than in human society.
1: That doesn't make me feel any better. I told you, I have anxiety.
0: Oh, sorry.
1: I suppose it's better that we live in this dreary house in Salem rather than living in a dreary house in the middle of the forest, though.
0: That's what I meant to say.
1: Gotcha.
0: Hey, I have an idea.
1: What?
0: How would you like a tour of behind the walls where I've been living?
1: In the rafters? Where that animal roams? I don't think so.
0: No, it's not what you think. If you choose to travel with me, I promise you'll be safe. In fact, your body and mind will stay securely in this room.
1: How is that even possible?
0: First, I'll remain in this chair. Then, you'll lay down on your bed and meditate.
1: Oh no, this sounds like a trick.
0: It's harmless. You will be in control the entire time.
1: I will?
0: Yes. Just lie down. Close your eyes and concentrate. I'll close my eyes and concentrate as well. Soon, our minds will be paired together. You will see, hear, and feel everything I can. Listen for the voice. Once our minds are paired.
1: What happens if I want to stop?
0: Then simply say stop, and we will.
1: Okay. Give me a moment to lay down and get comfortable.
0: Are you ready? Are you relaxed with your eyes closed?
1: Yes.
0: Okay. My eyes are closed too.
2: Hello. Ready to pair. You're connected.
3: Good job, Angie. Now, keep your eyes closed. You'll see, hear, and feel as I do, while my soul floats through to the other side of the wall.
1: This is so weird, but a nice weird.
3: There's no light in the walls, but don't worry. You'll be able to see everything.
1: Do you have eyes like an owl?
3: Something like that.
1: Cool.
3: I'm up in the attic now. Can you see all around like I can up here?
1: Yes, I see that bat flying around.
3: It is. There's lots of bats that live up here. They all fly outside, just as dusk approaches. But this particular guy never goes out. He's like you and me, I guess.
1: Poor thing.
3: Now, I'm descending down between the walls to the second floor.
1: That's where Mrs. Ellsworth lives. What a sensation. I feel like I'm flying and floating.
3: Since our minds have been paired, we're both experiencing this trip together.
1: Is it my imagination? It seems like there's an awful lot of old shoes in here.
3: There are lots of shoes back here. Shoes are the only items of clothing that take the shape of the person who wears them.
1: So,
3: they represent the human spirit. Worn shoes were placed in the walls to ward off evil spirits in Salem.
1: There's all kinds of skeletons everywhere.
3: Those are the bones of many animals that met their fate in here. Mice, rats, and hibernating squirrels that never woke up.
1: Look at that cat! Its fur is sticking out all over, and its eyes are wide open.
3: It's a dead scaredy cat.
1: What do you think frightened it?
3: It probably saw the hide behind.
1: I've been so mesmerized by this experience that I forgot all about the hide behind. I think I want to go back.
3: You've got nothing to worry about. Your body is sleeping in your room where it's safe. Plus, the animal can't see, hear, or smell us. In fact...
1: Uh-oh.
3: There he is. Right over there.
1: He's huge and hairy. And hunched over.
3: That's because he's hiding. Don't worry. We don't have to take a closer look.
1: Yes. Let's go down to see the basement.
3: I'm sorry. I can't go down there. Not in the walls, anyway.
1: Why not?
3: I've tried many times. But every time, I experience hot flashes and chills. I've just accepted the fact that there's simply something down there I'm not supposed to see.
1: Something very bad must have happened down there.
3: Yeah.
1: On that note, thanks for the tour. But I'm ready to stop now.
3: All right, Angie.
2: You're disconnected. Goodbye.
1: Is that Mark?

0: window. How come you didn't just float through the wall?
1: Because that would be disrespectful. This is your room. I would never come in without your permission first.
0: I'm liking you more and more.
1: Can I come in?
0: Of course. But I want to see you drift through the wall again.
1: Okay.
0: Thank you for the tour last night. It was awesome.
1: I'm glad you enjoyed it.
0: I'm very worried about the hide behind, though.
1: You should be. It's a big, strong animal. It could tear down these walls if it was motivated to.
0: I think me, my mom, and probably Gladys should stay at a hotel until we get an exterminator.
1: Do you have any alcohol?
0: No, I'm underage. Why? Do you drink?
1: I'm a spirit. I can't eat or drink. I don't need to. What about your mother? Does she have alcohol?
0: I know she doesn't have any. All she likes to drink is Moxie.
1: Unfortunately, that won't do. I forgot to tell you one thing about hidebehinds. They have a severe aversion to alcohol. Just the smell of it repels them.
0: Should Mom and I start drinking alcohol?
1: Of course not. But I have an idea. Up in the attic, I noticed a brown box full of Body on Tap shampoo.
0: Body on Tap? I've never heard of it.
1: It's got Budweiser beer in it, but you don't drink it. It's from the late 1970s.
0: The 70s? This is an old house.
1: Do you have a key to the attic?
0: Yes, but can't you just fly up there?
1: I can, but I can't pull a box through the wall.
0: I see what you mean. Here, follow me.

0: Here we are, up in the attic.
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0: I see it. It's very dusty.

0: This is it, all right. A full case of body on tap shampoo.
1: That's going to come in very handy.
0: Now, let's get out of this creepy attic. Plus, Judge Jerry Springer began 10 minutes ago on TV. Come and watch it with me, Mark.
1: Okay.

0: Hey, you owe me 8 months of back rent. 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
1: You're not getting a penny out of me. When I'm done suing you, you're going to be paying me. Put that in your crack pipe.
0: Is that so? Then let's battle it out on TV. Would one of your security guards give me a cup of water so I can throw it at her? Thank you.
1: Oh, yeah? Would one of your security guards give me a bucket of boiling water so I can dump it on her?
0: Take this.
1: You can shove.
0: Why are you acting so classy? Save it for the view or good morning, America.
1: You'll pay for that.
0: Take it from me, everyone. Don't rent to weirdos.
2: Unbelievable what those two won't do to get money. Mark, can you keep an eye on my smart board for messages while I shampoo my hair with that stuff?
3: You mean body on tap. Go ahead, I can do that.
2: After watching that debacle on TV, I washed my hair, and to my surprise, I didn't end up smelling boozy at all. Then something occurred to me. What if that hide behind attacked my mom? I would be safe with beer in my hair, but she'd be easy prey. Not on my watch. I poured 3 bottles of Body on Tap shampoo into a bucket and added warm water. From there, I carried the full bucket into my room where I met up with Mark again.
3: You have no new messages, but they announced tomorrow's winning lottery numbers. I wrote them down.
2: That never occurred to me to do. Thanks, Mark. I'll give them to my mom. Maybe she and Gladys will win and then stay off television for good.
3: Angie.
2: Yes?
3: Remember the tour last night?
2: Of course. I'll never forget that experience for as long as I live.
3: Neither will I. Can I ask you a favor?
2: Yes?
3: Do you think we could pair our minds one more time?
2: I guess so. Are you going to show me more of the house?
3: Yes, but this time, I think I'm going to need you by my side for support. I want to check out the cellar, but obviously, I can't get there through the walls.
2: We can go down the stairs together.
3: There must be a reason why I can't go down the basement through the walls.
2: Obviously, there's overwhelming emotional residue down there.
3: Well, lots of mold. For some reason, though, I have the sense that there's a locked memory down there. When we pair our minds, maybe you can help me find it.
2: I'm honored to help you.
3: Thanks. It's a good thing that we're sitting here together.
4: Let's close our eyes and concentrate. Soon, our minds will be paired together. Listen for the voice.
2: Yes, the voice.
5: Ready to pair. You're connected.

0: Okay, baby, it's 8 o'clock. Time to tell the radio goodnight. It's bedtime.
1: All right, Daddy.
2: Was that your father?
1: Yes. That was him before God took him from me and Mom.
2: I'm sorry.
1: Thanks, Mark. This is amazing that we can share our thoughts and memories.
2: It is.
1: Let's go to the stairs that lead to the basement.
2: Okay.
1: Here's the light switch. What a musty smell down here.
2: Oh my God! See that wall over there where I'm pointing?
1: Yes, so? Oh, wait a minute. Do you recognize it?
2: Yes. It's all coming back to me now.
1: I hear dogs in the background.
2: Yes, there were dogs for sure. Do you know what that wall represents?
1: Tell me, Mark.
2: That's where the train hit the bumper at the end of the track. Otherwise known as my life.
1: Are you trying to say that your body is behind that wall?
2: I think so. In a little while, when I'm alone, I might check to be sure. I can't believe things are coming back. I almost don't even want to talk.
1: You don't have to. I'll talk for you. You were a homeless kid, 15 years old. Your parents were cruel to you. You were looking for shelter and came upon this abandoned, broken-down house. Am I right so far?
2: Yes.
1: When did this happen?
2: It was 1979.
1: So, you're not 15 years old?
2: Oh, believe me, I am. I'm going to be 15 years old forever.
1: So what happened? Did you break in?
2: I didn't have to. The bulkhead was open. So I just went down the steps. It was night and starting to rain, so I closed the bulkhead doors over me.
1: Then what happened? I hear dogs in your memory.
2: There were dogs upstairs. By the time I heard them, I was already on the other side of the basement. I became fearful that they would hear me and come down to attack me. So I walked along one of the walls until I found a loose board. I was able to pry it open, slip into the wall, and shut it tight again. That's when I got stuck. I couldn't get free.
1: I know, Mark. I can see as if it was happening to me. You couldn't call for help because all of the dogs were gathered on the other side of that wall. You even tried not to breathe or move a muscle.
2: The dogs eventually lost interest and went away. I thought to myself, finally, I'm safe. But then I was grabbed from behind and pulled deeper into the wall. And everything went black.
1: Oh, Mark, you poor thing. That must have been the hide behind.
2: Must have been.
1: I need to tell Mom and get your body out of here.
2: No, Angela, you must not do that. Please, you have to give me your word. I wish to remain in this wall, to ward off evil spirits that dare to enter this house.
1: But don't you think...
3: You're disconnected. Goodbye.
1: Okay, Mark. Take all the time you need. I'll be upstairs. Oh, hi, Mom and Mrs. Ellsworth. I didn't hear you come in.
4: Greetings, Angela. Did you see us on the television?
5: I hope you didn't. Please say you missed it.
1: Don't worry. I'll still respect the both of you in spite of seeing that show.
4: What was so bad? I thought we did an excellent job.
1: Well, I'll be in my room.
5: Okay, Angie.
1: When I walked back into my room, I panicked. The wallboard near my radio was all busted in from the other side. There was a huge hole exposed to the rafters with plaster all over the floor. There were no visible footprints, but I knew instantly what escaped into our living space. The hide behind! I ran back into the kitchen where my mom and Gladys were sitting.
4: I think Jerry Springer's a real hunk.
5: Oh, Gladys, Why in the world would you say something as ridiculous as that?
1: Mom! Mrs. Ellsworth! Danger!
4: Angela!
5: What have you done that for? You just emptied a bucket full of liquid on our heads. Oh, my God. What is this stuff? Beer? Now it smells like a brewery in here.
4: No, my eyes are burning.
1: That's because it's shampoo. Body on tap shampoo. It's got beer in it.
5: But why would you dump this concoction all over us? Do you think we have dirty hair?
1: Of course not. I did it to save your lives. There's an animal called a hide behind. It was living in the walls, and it broke out into my room. Go see for yourself.
5: Okay, this I have to see. Angie, you punched a hole in the wall.
1: No, I didn't, Mom. The hide behind did that.
5: Hide behind? I don't even know what that is.
4: She might be on to something, Kate. I just saw it over there and it disappeared.
5: It might just be the power of suggestion.
4: No! It's real, all right. Now I saw it again, looking out of Angela's room. It's a hairy beast.
1: Good. I'm opening the front door wide so we can scare it out of here. It hates the smell of alcohol. That's why I poured that stuff on you both, to protect you.
4: Angela, get out of the way. That smelly ape is right in front of you.
5: No, it's not. Gladys, stop encouraging her. There's nothing there.
1: That's no hide behind. That's Daddy. And he's heading out the door. Daddy! No! Don't leave again!
5: Angie, your father's not here.
1: I know. That's why I have to go after him.
5: You are not to go outside, Angie. Gladys, please try to stop her. I need to get the crisis team on the phone.
4: Your mom is right, of course, Angela. Nope. I've got you. You've got to let me hold you now. It's not safe for you to go outside. That's it, Angela. Walk with me into your room.
1: But that was Daddy.
4: It was not him, sweetheart.
1: What makes you so sure?
4: Let me tell you a secret. I saw the hide behind just like you. That's what it was, not your father.
1: You really saw him too?
4: Yes, but don't tell your mom. She won't understand our shared experience.
1: You saw it?
4: I would never lie to you. Here, let me turn your radio on for you. Do I have your permission?
1: Yes, it calms me down.
4: I didn't know that before. Now I think I understand. Let me see. Oh, yes.
5: Yes, I've been on the phone listening to that awful music forever. I want to talk with somebody from the crisis team about my daughter. Please don't. Great, I'm on hold again. They don't even ask if she's a danger to herself or others anymore. What's the world coming to? That's it. I'm dialing 911.
4: Angela, I like this music. Is it helping you to relax?
1: A little bit.
4: You know what? Even me too.
1: Really?
4: Really. I promise to never complain about your radio again.
1: That's nice of you.

0: So now I'm home again, and I feel better. The time I spent in the hospital cleared my mind. It always does. My meds are a little different, and I almost feel like a new person. My smart G's not working like it used to, though, and my tarot cards are making no sense anymore. Even my magic 8-ball is too blurry to read now, but I'm home, and I feel safe and secure. Even my bedroom wall has been repaired. I really feel happy and in a fairly good mood. But I also have a sense that part of me has been amputated. Mark!
1: Hi, Angie. I'm back and I'm over it. I'm ready to move on.
0: Oh, so you're leaving?
1: No, I'm moving on to you. That is, if that's okay.
0: Of course it's okay.
1: Does your mom have any rules about boys in your room?
0: No, the subject never came up.
1: Good, because I'm climbing in.

0: 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If you would like to write to us or send us a reception report, our address is Tom Call Theater, Post Office Box 130, Beverly, Massachusetts 01915. 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

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We recently received the postcard from a listener in the mail named Nelson Ogden. 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I look forward to hearing more Tom Call Theater on WBCQ in the future. Thanks, Nelson Ogden, listening in East Jordan, Michigan. Thank you so much, Nelson. Just so you know, we will have a new show next month called Gaslight. We ask you listeners to please keep the postcards coming. It really motivates us to continue to entertain you with our unique shows. And now it's time to present No Longer a Normal Man. Happy holidays, everyone. Good evening, everybody, and welcome to Tom Call Theater, featuring the voice talents of Jackie Silva, Keith Albee, and music by the Suds.

0: Honey, it's so nice to see you out here.
1: It's a mistake. 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
0: But we're married. 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
1: Make you happy in bed after you broke a dish over my head? 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
0: Oh, come on.
1: Your vehemence and turbulence is a symptom of your rage and fury. The outraging malignity of your violent outbursts are so scary. Your rumpus discharge explodes into an exasperating malignity. You detonate me constantly into a turbulent, outrageous man. Yes, I'm frenzied. Yes, I'm mad. I'm insane. Yes, I'm disorderly. I'm stormy, frantic, and violent. I'm a madman.
2: I was a normal man living in a normal house. I had a normal pet and a normal spouse. I had normal kids who always played with normal toys. I had a normal neighbor who made lots of normal noise. I had a normal job, and I worked with normal people. I went to a normal church that had a normal steeple. Then one day, just to have some fun, I went out and bought a gun.

0: normal kid. 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And there's no more noise.
1: Oh man, here I am in Salem, Massachusetts, the city best known for witchcraft. But it didn't take a witch hunt for them to catch my Uncle Kerry, short for Kerrigan. He was condemned to 3 life sentences in Salem prison for mass murder. It was a shock to everyone. The public at large wanted him burned at the stake. He was disowned by everyone in his entire family, except for me. I know that what Kerry did was evil, but I figure he must have cracked, had some kind of mental breakdown. I have to be there for Kerry. He's got nobody else. I'm the only one who sends money for his canteen fund. After 6 months, today, I decided to pay him a visit at the prison.
2: Wow. You're a sight for 4 eyes. So you finally decided to come and visit me after all this time?
1: Listen, Kerry, you weren't allowed any visitors until now. I had to prove you were family. They scrutinized my police record. I had to go through security, metal detectors. It was not easy coming to see you.
2: Yeah, you're right. Listen, I want to thank you for sending me money, you know, for the canteen, for my soap and toilet paper.
1: You're welcome, Kerry.
2: Listen, bro, can you send me $100?
1: Why? $100? What for?
2: You just gotta give me $100. That's how much a radio cost. I swear, I'll go crazy in here without a radio.
1: Well, it's kind of late for that.
0: Are you trying to say that I'm nuts?
3: Hi, Kerry. Your name is Kerry, right?
0: Huh? Yeah, my name's Kerry. Why?
3: Well, I'm the nurse today, and I have your medication. Would you like them crushed in applesauce?
0: Like it crushed in applesauce? What do I look like to you? A baby?
3: No, you don't look like a baby. It's just some people prefer applesauce. Well, here's your meds with water. Okay, Kerry, I can take your cup. Enjoy your day. It's a wonderful day outside.
1: What's happening to your voice?
2: I don't know. Every time I get mad, it does that. I guess it's my new normal. Look at her. A nurse. Walking around all happy and bubbly. She thinks she's working in a circus. Get your popcorn, peanuts, and pills here. Do you know why she's so happy and perky? It's because she took my pills.
1: You know, Kerry, that's kind of rude.
2: She pilfered my pills and introduced them into her system. Do you know what she gave me? Do you know? Baby aspirin. That's right. She administered to me baby aspirin. Dollar Tree brand. You need a BA to become a nurse, I guess. Baby aspirin.
1: It's not healthy to obsess like that.
2: Crushed in applesauce. For babies. And did you hear what she said? It's a wonderful day outside. It's a wonderful day. She knows I can't go out. I can't go out of this prison. She thinks I can't go outside. Well, she's wrong. Yes, I'm frenzied. Yes, I'm mad. I'm insane. Yes, I'm disorderly. I'm stormy, frantic, and violent. I'm a madman.
4: Kerry, give it up.
1: How the hell did you get a gun?
2: Bro, get over here. And you nurse baby aspirins.
4: There he is.
5: Got that shotgun. bathroom, isn't it? Should be.
6: You're holding us hostage in a bathroom?
4: Carrie? Carrie, give it up. Throw those guns out and you follow them. You think you can sit in there and we can't touch you? You got it wrong.
6: What are you doing with that toilet?
2: It's getting too cold for tank tops.
4: Ten seconds, Carrie. That's all you got. Nine. Eight. Seven. Six. Five. Four. Three.
1: I knew this would happen one day. Now I'm deceased. Everything is dark. I can't hear anything. This is it. I'm all alone. All alone.
3: You're not alone. I'm here, too.
1: Are you God?
3: No, I'm the nurse.
1: Oh, no, I'm still alive. I must be in a coma, then. Nurse, what's my prognosis? Am I dying?
3: No, no, I'm right here next to you.
1: What does that mean? Where are we?
3: We're both underground.
1: Does that mean we're both dead?
3: No. Don't you remember? Salem Prison? We were both taken hostage by your Uncle Carrie in the bathroom? He hit you on the head with the toilet? You got knocked out and we escaped under the bathroom floor.
1: How did I get here? I don't remember.
3: Carrie pulled you on some kind of a sled. We traveled underground for about an hour. When we arrived here, he chained you and me to the walls of this dungeon.
1: Oh, yeah. My arms are chained to this wall.
3: Yes, mine too. Your Uncle Carrie is an animal. Not even an animal. He's a monster. He's crazy. He's probably going to eat us both.
1: Well, he's not going to eat me.
3: Quiet. Look, there's some light. It's getting brighter. I think he's coming. Shh.
2: It's nice to see the two of you.
3: That's only because you brought light.
2: This hole is dark, isn't it? But it's actually bright with memories. Memories of you taking my mood stabilizing medications. Did you like it, nurse? Did you like being normal while I went berserk? While I ran amok?
3: You are a monster!
2: You can keep those lanterns. Because pretty soon I'll be bringing you more company. Lots of company. I want you to see them. I'm going to assemble a new family down here.
3: Why? So you could just butcher us like your original family?
1: Carrie, what is this place anyway? It isn't really a dungeon, is it?
2: Well, nobody knows about this secret tunnel. I'm the only one who saw the secret witch book that I dug up when I was 12 years old. I kept it to myself and found the tunnel. It's where the pagans used to worship when it was unsafe to do so in Salem. I always went down here when I wasn't feeling normal. Down here in the hole. I used to play and pretend people were talking to me, and I would talk back to them. They were my playmates.
1: That's

0: down between floors. There was no way out. Well, nature calls when you're stuck on an elevator all weekend. But I was very neat about it. I did my business in the back, and I slept in the front. After I was rescued on Monday morning, I was arrested for defacing private property. They threw me in a jail cell with just a bucket.
1: Well, that's just... Wait a minute. Did you hear that?
0: Hear what?
1: Quiet. There it is again.
0: Look, there's dirt falling. The wall is vibrating. Hey, I've broken free.
1: Me too.
0: We're free.

0: Where do we go to get out of here?
1: Let's go in the direction that Carrie did. This looks like the sewer I remember when we followed to get here. I think we should take a right.
0: Oh, F! I think I stepped on an effing syringe!
1: What's this F and effing? Why don't you just say the whole F word?
0: Because they are listening to us on the radio.
1: Boy, paranoia must run deep in your family.
0: Oh, look. There's orange liquid oozing out of my sneaker. Orange liquid? Doesn't that happen when your liver fails on you? Oh, my God. My liver's on the blink. I should have said no to that last Boilermaker. I'm getting weak. I think I'm gonna pass out.
1: You're fine. Look, you just stepped on a thumbtack. That's all.
0: That's all?
1: What color is blood?
0: Red.
1: And what color is this sewer water?
0: Yellow.
1: So, red and yellow make...
0: orange. Oh. So my liver isn't on the blink, then?
1: Of course not. You're just being paranoid again.
0: Oh, I'm not. Just to prove it, when we get out of here, I'm gonna have myself a glass of beer and a shot of whiskey.
1: What was that? Did you hear a splash?
0: Maybe someone just flushed their toilet.
1: I read that some people flush baby alligators down their toilets.
0: And other exotic illegal pets that grow big. I've heard of criminals flushing piranhas down the toilet. They eat everything in sight, down to the bones in seconds.
1: They could be everywhere. We might be doomed.
0: Well, look who's paranoid now.
2: Hey, Jaws!

0: I really got you good. That was my Dickie Goodman impression. I got you good.
1: Great. I was just fully immersed in sewerage.
0: Wait a minute. Look behind us. Over there. Oh, my God.
1: It's a school of...
0: Shh! Poop! Run or swim for our lives. It's coming right at us.
2: Meanwhile, back at the Salem Witch House...

0: Meanwhile, back at the Salem Mall. What happened, officer? Apparently, there was a woman in the ladies' room.
1: Dragnet, the documented drama of an actual crime.
0: And now, back to our heroes being chased by poop.

0: Boy, did we dodge a bullet. It's a good thing I found that old rusty fan and threw it in the opposite direction. They really went for that.
1: Yes, they really hit the fan. Oh, yeah. You know what I forgot?
0: What's that?
1: I have one of those panic alert buttons where you just push the button and they send help right away.
0: How the hell could you forget that? You could have gotten us help when we were chained up in the hole.
1: Sorry. Well, here goes. I'm pushing the button.
2: Hello. You pushed your panic alert button. My name is Fred. How may I help you?
1: Help! Help! I'm underground and I can't get up.
0: God, I can't believe this.
2: Don't worry. I've already located you on my screen. Help is on the way. We have to get you out of there soon. They are predicting that a major earthquake in Salem is imminent.
1: What do you mean, earthquake? Hello? Hello? Can you hear me?
0: Maybe Fred's the one who's coming to rescue us, and he just got a running start.
1: No, they're probably going to send fire engines, ambulances, and helicopters. Like on that TV show, Emergency.
0: We'd be better off if they sent a submarine and the Tidy Bowl man. Wait a minute, did he say earthquake?
1: Yes, that must have been a tremor that freed us back in the hole.
0: And now the earth is about to swallow us whole. Never to be found again. Buried. Dead.
1: Stop talking like that. Please think positively.

0: Are you the people who push the panic alert button?
1: Yes, we're down here. Please hurry.
0: How many of you are there?
2: Two.
0: Here, I'll throw you a rope. Hold on. Here you go. Sorry, nurse, but I gotta go first. Don't worry, I'm very fast. Wow, that guy went up the rope like a sped-up Gilligan.
2: I'm ready to go up.
0: Okay, tie it around you and hold on and I'll pull you up.
2: Thanks, Fred, for saving our lives.
0: Yeah, thanks, Fred. It's all in a day's work.
3: And later on...
4: Wow, we survived lots of perils together, nurse. My name is Keith. I forgot to ask you what your first name is.
2: Oh, it's Nurse. That really is my first name.
4: You never cease to confuse me.
2: But my last name is Jackie.

0: We're here on the beach where a giant shark has just eaten a girl swimmer. Well, Mr. Jaws, how was it?
1: Dynamite!
0: And what did she say when you grabbed her? I know sharks are stupid, but what did you think when you took that first bite?
2: How sweet it is.
0: Mr. Jaws, before you swim out to sea, have you anything else to say? Now is the local sheriff. Sheriff Brody, the shark will be back for lunch. What do you intend to do? Just arriving is oceanographer Matt Hooper. Sir, if someone is attacked by a shark, what should they do? We are going aboard the fishing boat of Captain Quint. Captain, will you be able to catch this giant shark?
3: I will.
0: Thank you, Captain. Captain, when you catch one of these sharks, what do you feel like?
2: Like a rhinestone cowboy.
0: We've just sighted the shark again. He's coming straight for us. Captain Quint is shouting something at him.
2: Get your baby one of these nights.
0: Hey, Jaws, the captain says he's going to catch you. What do you think of that? Uh-oh, here he comes again. They've hit him. Mr. Jaws, why doesn't anything seem to hurt you? He's coming right onto the boat. Mr. Jaws, why are you grabbing my hand?
4: Wouldn't you give your hand to a friend?
0: No, wait. Mr. Jaws, that's not the way this record is supposed to end. Help! Help!

Hi, I'm Nurse Jackie. Here at the theater, we love reception reports. You can send them to Tom Call Theater, P.O. Box 130, Beverly, Mass. 01915. We answer all letters and cards. You're about to hear a good one tonight. You won't believe your ears. It's called Catwife, and it stars yours truly, along with Mackenzie Griffith and Keith Albee. Uh-oh. The lights are dimming, and the show is about to get underway.

0: James Walker, you're fired.
1: But, boss!
0: Look here, there's no two ways about it. You are not qualified to work here. We don't manufacture brushes and dustpans. This is the Salem Broom Factory. That means, in Salem, our brooms have to be exact and aerodynamic.
1: But I...
0: Wait a minute, James. I'm not done. The brooms you make are irregular and crooked. Just this week, we had three witches crash into the sides of buildings. Your serial number was on all three defective brooms.
1: But I need this job. My wife, Catherine, was just diagnosed with leukemia. Our medical insurance is supposed to kick in tomorrow. Please, give me another chance.
0: No, James. You had your chance, and you blew it. As of now, you are terminated from the company. You are a huge liability to us. You can pick up your final paycheck on the way out. Good riddance.
2: Yes, sir.
1: Have a nice day.
2: Now what am I to do? I was fired from my job with no future pay. No health insurance for me or my wife. And she has leukemia. I don't know what to do. I went ahead and cashed my final paycheck at the bank, and now all I have is $500 to my name. All of a sudden, I got a great idea. I ran into the 7-Eleven that happened to be right in front of where I was standing.
3: How are you today, my friend? May I help you?
2: Yes. I need scratch tickets, fast. Give me 10 green stuff. 7 million dollar paychecks. And give me 5 pay my taxes. And maybe 6 money bags. 2 holiday bonus. 15 jingle cash. And let's see, 11 gold pots, 8 Irish sweepstakes, 20 Halloween cold cash, and 2 $30 scratch tickets. That will be $500. Here you go.

0: I can't believe it. Not one winner. Thanks for nothing.
1: Come again. We are always here to serve you.
0: Shoot! Now I'm in a terrible bind. Catherine will be furious with me. She'll want to know where my pay is. Maybe I should just tell her that I was robbed at gunpoint. I think I'll sneak into the house and she won't see me right away. Oh, no. I can't find my house key. Hi, Catherine, my love.
2: Hi.
0: I'm sorry that I'm so late. I was robbed at gunpoint.
2: What'd they get? Your soda money? Your payday isn't until Thursday, and it's only Tuesday. Also, you're not late. It's only 2:30 in the afternoon. You're supposed to be at work.
0: Okay, Catherine. You caught me. I was fired today, and they paid me out.
2: What? You know that I'm sick. We're supposed to have health insurance tomorrow. How much pay do you have? I said, how much money do you have?
0: Nothing.
2: Okay. How much did you have?
0: $500.
2: Don't. Wait. Don't tell me. You blew it all on those stupid, asinine, itchy pieces of cardboard again. Every penny. Right? Right?
0: Yes.
2: Gambling with my life with those scratch tickets. Get out of here, James Philip Walker. You're a loser. And a bum. I never want to see your face again.
0: Okay. I'm going. She's right. I'm nothing but a no-good bum. She deserves better. Oh, look. There's a $20 bill on the ground in front of me. This must be my lucky day. Imagine the odds of that. Off I go to the Black Cat Tavern for some well-deserved beer.
3: Hey, man, what do you have?
0: Make it a large draft of Milwaukee's best. I love it. I love it. It's the best.
3: There you go.
0: I love it. I love it. The place was mostly empty, except for a couple of older people sitting at a table. They must be retired. Everybody else must be working, except me. I had only been in this place on Friday nights when it would always be packed. And then, out of the blue, this beautiful woman came up to the bar and sat on the stool next to mine.
4: Hi, my name is Allison. Is it okay if I sit here, or are you expecting someone?
0: It's okay. I'm not expecting anyone, and nobody is expecting me. Including my former boss or my wife. Hi, my name is Jim.
4: Well, hi, Jim. Former boss?
0: Yes, I was fired this morning.
4: Where did you work?
0: I'd rather not say.
4: Oh, okay. What's up with your wife?
0: She usually gets pissed at me. And she runs me out of the house. I come here. Later, I show up at home, and we make up passionately. But this time it's different.
3: Hey there, lady. What do you have?
4: I would like a ginger ale.
3: You got it. Here it is.
4: Thank you.
0: What? No alcohol?
4: Oh, I have a pocket full of nips.
0: Oh.
4: So, what happened today?
0: I was fired this morning. just when I was about to get health insurance. I was paid $500, and I blew it all on scratch tickets because I was desperate to help my wife.
4: Why does your wife need help?
0: She was recently diagnosed with leukemia. Anyway, when she heard that I lost my job and blew my money, she kicked me out of the house. This time, I think it's for good.
4: Maybe not, Jim. I might be able to help you.
0: How's that?
4: I'm a doctor. Well, a sort of a doctor. I'm actually a veterinarian. Animals can get leukemia, like cats, and I know how to cure them.
0: Well, that's good. But my wife is a human being.
4: But, Jim, let me finish. You know, I'm also a witch.
0: You are?
4: Yes. Let me show you. Remember that $500 you lost on those scratch tickets? It's back in your shirt pocket.
0: It is. You are a witch. This is really turning into my luckiest day ever.
4: What are you drinking?
0: Milwaukee's best.
4: Here you go.
0: I can't believe this. Wow.
4: So, Jim, I have an idea.
0: I have a feeling I'm gonna like this.
4: If I turned her into a cat...
0: Oh, she'd never go for it.
4: Just listen. Hear me out. First of all, she'd never have to know about it. If I turned her into a cat, I could then treat her and cure her of leukemia. And I would do it for free, Jim, because I think you're a good man.
0: You do?
4: Yes. I have a very good feeling about you.
0: You would do all this for me?
4: Yes, Jim.
0: Then it's settled. Catherine will become a cat. Let's drink to that. We spent hours talking, and before we knew it, it was dark outside. I decided to walk home. Allison agreed to come along with me. Do you know what? I think I lost my key earlier today.
4: Well, that's an easy fix.
0: Allison, you are too good to be true.
4: I know.
0: When we get there, I'll introduce you to Catherine as an old friend. We'll just say that you're a doctor and you can make her better.
4: Yeah, and then you can distract her while I turn her into a cat.
0: I've got a sick feeling in the pit of my stomach. But I know in my heart that it's the right thing to do. Well, here we are.

0: What are you doing back here? Have you been drinking? Who is she?
1: Wait, Catherine, look. Here's the $500 that I was paid. See? I really didn't blow it on scratch tickets. I just misplaced the money, and now it's been found.
0: Honest?
1: Honest. Here, take it. Cross my heart and hope to get a good night's sleep.
0: Well, then you can stay. I'm sorry I jumped to conclusions.
1: It's okay, as long as you trust me again.
0: Oh, I do. I do.
1: You sound just like you did on the day we were married.
0: I love you, James Philip Walker.
1: Me too.
2: Ahem.
1: Oh, yeah. This is Allison. She's an old friend of mine, and she's a doctor.
0: You're a doctor?
2: Yes. I specialize in curing leukemia.
0: What a coincidence. That's what I have.
2: That's what James was telling me.
0: Well, what practice do you...
1: Catherine, look behind you. There's a mouse. Catherine, everything is going to be all right. This is for your own good. Don't you see? You are going to be cured.
2: Here, meow, let me put her in a meow, cat carrier. Meow, meow, meow,
1: meow. Catherine, calm down. Everything's going to be just fine.
2: Jim, would you go and get a towel for me?
1: Okay, I'll be right back.
2: Listen to me. If you don't shut up, I'll fix you.
1: Here's a towel.
2: Thank you.
1: Say, she seems to have settled down quite nicely.
2: Yes. Are you hungry? Let's order takeout.
1: I don't know. It's kind of late.
2: It's only 9 o'clock. It's not like you have a job anymore. Aren't you unemployed now?
1: Oh, yeah. I guess so.
2: I think I'm in the mood for steak and lobster. Don't worry, I'll pay. If I call the Crab House and place the order, would you pick it up?
1: The Crab House? Isn't that at the Salem Willows Amusement Park?
2: Yes, that's where it is. Here's some money. Oh, and don't forget to get a can of cat food for the cat.
1: You mean Catherine. Okay, I'll be back then.

0: Hello? Catherine? There's nobody here by that name.
1: Meow me! Meow me! Meow me! Meow me!
0: I'm sorry.
1: Meow me!
0: I think she moved out.
1: Meow me!
0: Yeah.
1: Meow me!
0: Goodbye. Listen, you. If you pull another stunt like that, I won't give you any medicine. You'll die of leukemia. Would you like that? Then watch it.
2: Welcome to the Crab House. How can I take your order?
3: Well, actually, I'm here to pick up an order for Allison.
2: Oh, that's the lobster and steak?
3: Yes, that's it.
2: Would you like caviar with that?
3: Yes, please.
2: That will be $83.11.
3: Here.
2: Your food will be ready in a few minutes.
3: Thank you. On the way back, carrying all this food, I reminded myself that I needed to buy my wife some cat food. And come to think of it, a cat box with kitty litter would be a good idea, too. I walked into the 7-Eleven.
4: Oh, it is you again. Can I interest you in Susie Q's and Ding Dongs?
3: No, thank you. I'm giving up buying scratch tickets.
4: Scratch tickets? I'm not saying scratch tickets. I'm talking about snack cakes.
3: Well, thank you, but I don't want them. Where are your pet supplies?
4: Pet supplies are in aisle 4, near the back of the store.
3: Thanks.
0: Where have you been?
3: I went to pick up the food.
0: Well, it doesn't take 30 minutes to walk there and back. Were you talking to girls?
3: What? You're crazy.
0: What did you just say to me?
3: Oh, I know what happened. I also stopped by the 7-Eleven to buy cat food and a kitty litter box.
0: Why didn't you say so? Boy, doesn't that steak and lobster smell so overwhelmingly delicious?
3: Yes, it does.
0: Did you buy scratch tickets with my money?
3: No, I swore those off. Really?
0: Take it easy. I was just kidding. That's all. Loosen up, why don't you? And grow a sense of humor. Let's eat.
3: Oh, this is so good. Oh, my God. Oh, Allison, can you pass the A1 sauce?
0: Sure, this is delicious.
3: Oh, my God. This is so good. Oh.
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2: By the hand of the supernatural power, the manipulations of Almighty God. And after this, I saw in the night vision, after these four powers came up and received their position, and behold, during this night season, with all these diversified countries and nations, United Nations, United Kingdom, United States, United, but no unity at all. After this, I saw in the night vision, and behold, a fourth beast, a fourth world government that will be comprised of all the ones before it, exercising, and he said it would be dreadful, terrible, strong, exceedingly, and it had great iron teeth. It devoured and break in pieces Vietnam, Hong Kong, NATO powers in Europe, Iraq, Afghanistan, Pakistan, even going as far as challenging the major nations. It devoured and break in pieces and stamped the residue, began to overcome all these other powers, subdue them all, and stamped the residue with the feet of it, with this mighty army. It was diverse from all the beasts that were before it. It had 10 horns. Now, that fourth beast, verse number 19, Daniel writing in chapter 7. I would know the truth of that fourth beast. That's the one that got me sort of a little bit bewildered, Daniel says, which was diverse or different. What type of a government is this? What is it comprised of? Military government? Democracy, Unitarian, diverse from all the others. A world government such as there never was, exceedingly dreadful, whose teeth were of iron, his nails of brass, which devoured and break in pieces and stamped the residue of all the other democracies, kingdoms, dominions, with his feet. Ladies and gentlemen, that fourth beast. Verse number 27, Daniel writes in chapter 7. Then he said, the fourth beast shall be the fourth kingdom. Since there's only four, it's the last one. The fourth beast shall be the fourth kingdom, fourth world kingdom that will absolutely engulf and control the world and all that is in it. The fourth beast upon earth, which shall be diverse from all kingdoms, shall devour the whole earth, shall tread it down and break it in pieces. There we are. We're right there, even now. Both men, Gorbachev and Mr. Bush, announced that there would be a sizable reduction in troops within Europe as a whole, and that a reduction in weaponry would be the main plank of discussions at a meeting scheduled for June 1990. At a press conference, Gorbachev announced to the world, I assured the President of the United States that I will never start a hot war against the USA. The world is leaving one epoch and entering another. We are at the beginning of a long road to a lasting, peaceful era. What a lie. The threat of force, mistrust, psychological, and ideological struggle should all be things of the past. But that has not been so, and you know it, and I know it. We can realize a lasting peace and transform the East-West relationship to one of enduring cooperation. That is the future that Chairman Gorbachev and I began right here in Malta, said President Bush. However, Bush also noted that change in Europe, especially Germany, as an entity, could not be artificially pushed forward. It's not for the United States to dictate the pace of change in Germany or anywhere else. The Malta summit was considered to be the most important meeting between the USA and USSR since the 1945 Yalta Conference. And like all the preceding conferences, lies upon lies. Have you understood what Mr. Bush said? Do you? Ladies and gentlemen, it was after that meeting that they brought down the Berlin Wall, revived and reorganized the Soviet Union, and out came forth the Russian bear. Daddy Bush came back and got us into war immediately. Come on, after having that peace conference, got us into war with Saddam Hussein, brought forth the most bloody conflict that mankind has ever seen, and it continues even on to today. And here we find now our government again trying to reduce our military might, telling the world that we're going to do away with war while we're building up for the biggest war that mankind has ever seen. This is the voice of the last great prophet of God. And I can assure you, if you have any sensibility at all, and I speak the truth in Christ and I lie not, the world has filled up this cup of iniquity. It will be damned. Our nation, our world, and our people. Just a few moments ago, I was looking at a video on the internet of our attacking Baghdad from our helicopter gunships. If you could have heard the men that we have trained to fly them things as they were playing a game using cluster bombs and just cheering as they blew up people and blew up the city in the game of war. A game that no one has won and everyone has lost. We, as the United States, the epoch of the greatness as mankind has called us, have been lifted so high that our fall is going to be the greatest fall in the history of mankind. And that, sir, and that, ma'am, and that world is truth. The time of his judgment is near. Thus saith the Lord. You are listening to the Overcomer radio broadcast. My name is Brother Stair. My contact telephone number, dial 1-843-701-5053. May God bless you. Until the next broadcast, Maranatha.

Psalm 120. In my distress I cried unto the Lord, and he heard me. Deliver my soul, O Lord, from lying lips and from a deceitful tongue. What shall be given unto thee, or what shall be done unto thee, thou false tongue? Sharp arrows of the mighty, with coals of juniper. Woe is me that I sojourn in Mesech, that I dwell in the tents of Kedar. My soul hath long dwelt with him that hateth peace, peace, but when I speak, they are for war. Psalm 121. I will lift up mine eyes unto the hills, from whence cometh my help. My help cometh from the Lord, which made heaven and earth. He will not suffer thy foot to be...

that keepeth thee will not slumber. Behold, he that keepeth Israel shall neither slumber nor sleep. The Lord is thy keeper, the Lord is thy shade upon thy right hand. The sun shall not smite thee by day, nor the moon by night. The Lord shall preserve thee from all evil, he shall preserve thy soul. The Lord shall preserve thy going out and thy coming in, from this time forth, and even forevermore. Psalm 122. I was glad when they said unto me, Let us go into the house of the Lord. Our feet shall stand within thy gates, O Jerusalem. Jerusalem is builded as a city that is compact together, whither the tribes go up, the tribes of the Lord, unto the testimony of Israel, to give thanks unto the name of the Lord. For there are set thrones of judgment, the thrones of the house of David. Pray for the peace of Jerusalem. They shall prosper that love thee. Peace be within thy walls, and prosperity within thy palaces. For my brethren and companions' sakes, I will not say, Peace be within thee. Because of the house of the Lord our God, I will seek thy good. Psalm 123. Unto thee lift I up mine eyes, O thou that dwellest in the heavens. Behold, as the eyes of servants look unto the hand of their masters, and as the eyes of a maiden unto the hand of her mistress, so our eyes wait upon the Lord our God, until that he have mercy upon us. Have mercy upon us, O Lord. Have mercy upon us. For we are exceedingly filled with contempt. Our soul is exceedingly filled with the scorning of those that are at ease, and with the contempt of the proud. Psalm 124. If it had not been the Lord who was on our side, now may Israel say, if it had not been the Lord who was on our side when men rose up against us, then they had swallowed us up quick when their wrath was kindled against us. Then the waters had overwhelmed us, the stream had gone over our soul, then the proud waters had gone over our soul. Blessed be the Lord who hath not given us as a prey to their teeth. Our soul is escaped as a bird out of the snare of the fowlers. The snare is broken and we are escaped. Our help is in the name of the Lord, who made heaven and earth.

from Walterboro, South Carolina, in the United States, newcomer with the voice of the last day prophet of God. Ladies and gentlemen, proclaiming profoundly with deep conviction and divine anointing, the kingdom of heaven is at hand. Stay tuned now as we carry you into our programming here on the Overcomer radio broadcast, projecting to all mankind everywhere that Jesus Christ is coming in your lifetime. This is the last generation. Prepare to meet your God. Maranatha. Restoration of the children's bread to the kingdom, to the children of God. The Bible says he himself bore our sicknesses, carried our diseases. Before Jesus ever made it very clear that he came to save men from their sins, as he began the New Testament age under grace, he healed the sick. He declared the end in the beginning. It was his sign of his power and ability to save. It all climaxed in a story told of a man who had shaking palsy. They came to Jesus where he was ministering. The crowd was all around him. And the Bible says they couldn't get to him because of the press. Can you see that today, ladies and gentlemen? How we're being pressed on every side. Most people having a difficult time getting to Jesus. That's right. The Bible said they brought this shaking palsy. Everything that can be shaken is being shaken. Everything. Our future, our homes, our faith, our families, our jobs, our secure health, our mental stability, everything that can be shaken is being shaken. So we find here in the pattern or the example that the crowd was pressing sore around Jesus. The Bible says that these men brought the man with the shaking palsy to the Lord Jesus Christ. It tells us that they couldn't get him to him because of the press. So they climbed up on top of the roof and they began to destroy the roof. They tore up the shingles. They tore up the roofing tile. And long and behold, before anyone recognized it, they let the man down right in the presence of the Lord Jesus Christ. Four ropes tied to something like a stretcher. Here came the man shaking in the presence of the Lord. Are you shaken today?

Are you troubled on every side? Are you disturbed about your family, your home, your job, your future? Has it caused a reaction physically, spiritually, emotionally, mentally? Everything that can be shaken is being shaken. Lord, I know about that. I know about that. Thank God. Thank God if we're built upon the rock, if we're built upon the Word of God. The storm's coming. The flood's coming. It's beating upon the house. It's beating upon the vessel. Everything that can be shaken is being shaken. How ironic to watch the way Jesus worked, as he worked the works of him that sent him, the work of redemption, fixing it so men can be acceptable to God. The Spirit of the Lord God, he said, is upon me to let the oppressed go free, to set at liberty them that are bound, to preach to the captive and tell them you're no longer bound by sin. You don't have to live under the guilt and condemnation of and the death of sin. You can be made free. He whom the Son sets free is free indeed. But you're going to have to do something about your sin. And there's only one thing you can do. If you ever expect to rise above the power of sin, you're going to have to know the forgiveness of sins. If we confess our sins, He, Jesus Christ, is faithful and just to forgive us of our sins and to cleanse us from all unrighteousness. He let the man down, shaking, shaking. Oh, what a pitiful sight it must have been. So it is today, as we bring you to Christ, you're pitiful. Oh, I hear the cry of those, I'm disturbed, I'm oppressed, I'm depressed. I don't know where to go, I hurt, I'm sick. My job is gone. My finances are low. My church, my preachers, they don't seem to tell us what we need. They can't help us. They let the man down in the presence of Christ. Oh, if we could somehow get you into his presence. Down through the roof he came. Jesus turned and looked at this poor, shaking man. And out of his mouth came a profound statement. It wasn't what they were expecting. They were expecting to hear the words, be healed, rise, walk. But out of the mouth came the words, sir, your sins are forgiven you. You can now come into the presence of God. If you expect to be healed, you're going to have to be acceptable in the presence of God. Isn't that something that Jesus said also when he said the Spirit of the Lord God is upon me to preach the gospel to the poor, to bind up the broken heart, to let the oppressed go free, and to preach the acceptable year of the Lord? Now is the time, through the blood of Jesus, through the power of forgiveness, through the sufficiency of grace, that you can be acceptable to God, because now your sins can be forgiven. The power of sin can be broken, because the one thing that keeps you from entering into the Holy of Holies, into the very presence of God, is sin. It must be purged. It must be cleansed. It must be removed. So before Jesus ever gives this man the children's bread, before he ever brings him into the presence of his Father, he looks at the poor, shaking, palsy man, and he says to him, your sins are forgiven. Ah, was that good news to that poor, shaking man? Was that good news? Ladies and gentlemen, he had probably given up all hope. Remember, he was brought by four others
who had faith. The Bible says when Jesus looked up and saw those four other men letting this poor, helpless, hopeless, shaking man down into the presence of Christ, here's what it says. And Jesus, seeing their faith, oh, you and I who have faith, you and I who have been tried, you and I who have been given gifts from God, we must help our brothers and sisters who are weak in faith, who are struggling against the adversity of this hour. Jesus, seeing their faith, knowing that that was sufficient enough to bring him to Christ, but not sufficient enough to get him healed. Can I get that point across? Their faith was strong enough to bring him to Christ, but it was not strong enough to get him healed, because there was sin in the man's life. There was sin in his heart. Do you people realize that many of you, the reason why you cannot be healed, you are not being healed, because you have not yet dealt with your sins. You must hear by the word of the Lord, thy sins be forgiven thee. How are you going to hear that? Why, do what the Bible says. When you hear the word of God come, and it convicts you of your sin, and it shows you your sin, when the law of God is applied, and by it comes a knowledge of sin, fall before your God. Confess your sin. If we confess our sin, he is faithful, he is just, to forgive us of our sins and to cleanse us from all unrighteousness. Then we can come into the presence of God, into the Holy of Holies, boldly to seek mercy and help in the time of need. Oh, I can tell you, when you're dealing with condemnation and guilt of your sin, faith has a hard way to go. Repent, turn from your sin to the true and the living God, and find faith to be healed and faith to be delivered, for he will give you faith, the gift from God. He said to the shaking palsy, thy sins be forgiven thee. You are no longer under the power of your sins now, sir. Your faith can make you whole too. You know who tried to hinder this? Why, it was the religious leaders. Come on, you can't get rid of sin. There's no way for a man to rise above sin. You gotta sin every day, they tell us. Jesus looked at that crowd and said to the man, your sins, sir, are forgiven. Well, who are you? Cried the religious leaders. Only God can forgive sins. What a profound truth that came out of the mouth of the religious leaders. They knew that God and only God can forgive sins. There is no substitute or intermediate one who can forgive your sins. Only God can do that. Jesus looked at them, said, you got that right. Do you understand what you just said? Only God can forgive sins. And you doubt that this man's sins are forgiven him? He says, let me ask you a question. If God was in your midst, what would be easier for God? To say, thy sins be forgiven thee? Or to say to the sick of the palsy, this shaking man, rise up and walk. Which one would be difficult for Almighty God? Why, if God can do one, he can do the other. If he can do the other, he can do the one. And so he turns so everyone hearing him and saying loud and clear, for even the religious leaders, may I quote, I am quoting the word. I am bringing it to you. Just like it is in the book. I marvel at this. I haven't even opened the Bible to look for this. It's just coming back in my spirit. He turns and he says to them that
oppose his power over sin. Which is easier for God, to say to the sick of the palsy, thy sins be forgiven thee, or to say, rise up and walk? Why, for God, neither one of them would be difficult. So Jesus turns and looks him square in the face. And here's what he says. So that you may know that the Son of Man, God manifested in the flesh, hath power on earth to forgive sins. Oh, blessed be the name of God. How we wrestle with our sins, brothers and sisters. How God's people want to be free from their sins, long to be clean. Do you know that God hath power on earth, in earth, in you, to you, for you, to forgive your sins and to break its hold on your life? Jesus said, so that you may know. So that you may know. Regardless of what these religious leaders say. Regardless of what the preachers tell you. Regardless of what your doctrines are. There is something you, as a individual, and everyone else who wants to please God must know, is that God does have power and does share that power on earth to forgive sins. So that you may know. Look what he says would be a sign, would be a demonstration of the power of God to forgive sins. So that you may know that the Son of Man hath power. On earth, rise, take up thy bed, and walk, and go to thy house. The man got up. He was wounded for our transgression. He was bruised for our iniquity. He was chastised for our peace. And with and by and through his stripes, we are healed. Bless the Lord, O my soul. Forget not all of his benefits, who forgiveth all of thine iniquities, who healeth all of thy diseases. Ladies and gentlemen, in the book of Matthew it says at evening time, I believe it's the 8th chapter, at evening time, we're in the evening time. Night is coming. Evening is the ending of a day and the beginning of a night. And at evening time, oh, the pattern is so clear. I'm just amazed at it as it's being brought back to my attention, because I used to preach it so many times as we had our heaters ago. At evening time, they brought to him. They brought many to him. Yes, sir. And the Bible says he healed them all. He made them well. Listen to me. Matthew chapter 8, verse 16. When the evening was come, they brought unto him many that were possessed with devils. He cast out the spirits with his word and healed all that were sick. Why did you do it at evening time, Lord? Why, that it might be fulfilled, which was spoken by Isaiah the prophet, saying, himself took our infirmities and bare our sicknesses. Praise God.
ladies and gentlemen, it's evening time of the church age, heading into the night season, and God is going to restore to His people the healing of their body, the healing of their spirit. They're going to have faith. He's going to have a people that will endure. Praise the Lord. As He said, the restoration of all things. The Lord is my shepherd. I shall not want. He maketh me to lie down in green pastures. He leadeth me beside the still waters. He restoreth my soul. He leadeth me in the paths of righteousness for His name's sake. Yea, though I walk through the valley of the shadow of death, I will fear no evil, for Thou art with me. Thy rod and Thy staff, they comfort me. Thou preparest a table before me in the presence of my enemies. Thou anointest my head with oil. My cup runneth over. Surely goodness and mercy shall follow me all the days of my life, and I shall dwell in the house of the Lord forever. Ladies and gentlemen, Jesus Christ is coming, and He's going to restore by the prophet of God, raised up for this generation. The restoration of all things is about to be fulfilled. And all this was done that the scriptures might be fulfilled.

God bless you. God bless you wherever you may be this morning. God bless you with my prayer. Or this afternoon or tonight, let's have prayer. Heavenly Father, Almighty God, in the name of Yahshua, our Lord Jesus Christ, I pray for your children everywhere, throughout all the nations of the world who hear my voice today, the voice of the prophet of God to this, the last generation, preparing your people for the last day. Was it not you that declared, Lord, that the very God of peace sanctify you wholly, that your whole spirit, soul, and body be preserved blameless unto your coming? Jesus, speak forgiveness to those that cry out for forgiveness for their sins. Give cleansing to those that want to be free from its power. And heal the sick. Now I rebuke by the power of the Holy Ghost unclean spirits that are oppressing the people of God. We charge you in Jesus' name, be gone, oppressive spirit that brings about physical infirmity and sickness and mental oppression. Be gone in Jesus' name. The Lord rebuke you. Take away the pain. Raise up. Give stability. Put us on solid ground. As David said, he lifted me up from a horrible pit, set my feet on the solid rock, and established my going. Direct us in the paths of righteousness, Lord. Make your people well, that they might glorify you both in their body and in their spirit, which are yours. I ask it in Jesus' name. Amen and amen. 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This is the voice of the last day prophet of God. 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And this gospel shall be preached into all the world as a witness unto all nations. And then shall Jesus come. You may address your correspondence, your letter of support, The Overcomer, Post Office Box 691, Walterboro, South Carolina. And the zip code is 29488 USA. Please, when you write, always tell us the station that you're listening to and write today. May God bless you. Until the next broadcast, Maranatha.

an apostle of Jesus Christ by the commandment of God our Savior and Lord Jesus Christ, which is our hope, unto Timothy, my own son in faith, grace, mercy, and peace from God our Father and Jesus Christ our Lord. As I besought thee to abide still at Ephesus when I went into Macedonia, that thou mightest charge some that they teach no other doctrine, neither give heed to fables and endless genealogies, which minister questions, rather than godly edifying, which is in faith, so do. Now the end of the commandment is charity out of a pure heart, and of a good conscience, and of faith unfeigned, from which some, having swerved, have turned aside unto vain jangling, desiring to be teachers of the law, understanding neither what they say nor whereof they affirm. But we know that the law is good, if a man use it lawfully, knowing this, that the law is not made for a righteous man, but for the lawless and disobedient, for the ungodly and for sinners, for unholy and profane, for murderers of fathers and murderers of mothers, for manslayers, for whoremongers, for them that defile themselves with mankind, for men-stealers, for liars, for perjured persons, and if there be any other thing that is contrary to sound doctrine, according to the glorious gospel of the blessed God, which was committed to my trust. And I thank Christ Jesus our Lord, who hath enabled me, for that he counted me faithful, putting me into the ministry, who was before a blasphemer and a persecutor and injurious. But I obtained mercy, because I did it ignorantly in unbelief. And the grace of our Lord was exceeding abundant with faith and love which is in Christ Jesus. This is a faithful saying and worthy of all acceptation, that Christ Jesus came into the world to save sinners, of whom I am chief. Howbeit, for this cause I obtained mercy, that in me first Jesus Christ might show forth all long-suffering for a pattern to them which should hereafter believe on him to life everlasting. Now unto the King eternal, immortal, invisible, the only wise God, be honor and glory forever and ever. Amen. This charge I commit unto thee, son Timothy, according to the prophecies which went before on thee, that thou by them mightest war a good warfare, holding faith and a good conscience, which some having put away concerning faith have made shipwreck, of whom is Hymenaeus and Alexander, whom I have delivered unto Satan, that they may learn not to blaspheme.

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0: All right, I got to hit the right buttons for this thing to work, man. Oh, well, hey, welcome everybody. This is Amateur Radio Roundtable, and we're coming to you from Carrierville, Tennessee, just outside of Memphis, Tennessee. We want to say hello to all you guys out there that might be listening on International Shortwave on WBCQ on 7490. We'd love to hear from you. Let us know where in the world you are and how you're hearing the station. Again, we're relatively slow, low power, kind of low power, about 50,000 watts, I think, coming to you from Monticello, Maine. Yeah, Monticello, Maine. So let us know, you know, how you're picking up the show, and say hello to us here. Also, just would like to invite you, if you are listening on shortwave and you found us on shortwave, you're listening on Thursday between 5 and 7 p.m. Eastern Time, but our show is really it's live on Tuesdays at 8 o'clock p.m. Central Time, and you can go to W5KUB.com, W5KUB.com, and you can watch the show. 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Shoot us an email. Let us know how you are there. Hey, you know, we got snow down here. It snowed. We got 6 inches of snow. The temperature is 6 degrees right now. But here's a picture of one of the antennas up there at WBCQ. This is probably the largest rotating shortwave antenna in North America right here. And you can see it there. This was built a couple years ago. But anyway, you can see how it is up there. They usually always have snow up there, too. 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Did I remind anybody here to help us out right now? We need you to subscribe, if you will. Please subscribe to our YouTube, and let me see if I can help you there. Yeah, there. Hey, you should be able to see that. I'm pointing you in a general direction there where you can hit that subscribe button. Then hit the subscribe button, the like button, and the notify button. That'll let you know when we come on with something new there during the week. All right, couple things going on tonight, man. First of all, winter storm across the U.S. We'll talk a little about that in a few minutes. But we've got a great guest on tonight. We've got Gary McKeaton, AB8A, with us with hamsci.org. And he's going to talk about ham radio and the eclipse and how all that plays together and what we can do as hams to help collect data. And make things better, or at least understand them there. Hey, I've got a video, the last half of the show, I've got a video I did on the spectrum analyzer tonight that's going to show different types of coax. And we measure the leakage through the shield of each of the different types. And the reason I'm doing that is because I need some connector jumpers to go between the duplexer and the radios of the GMRS repeater that I'm building for some people. So I wanted the best non-leaky cables there, and it's going to be interesting to see how that turns out. I think you'll enjoy that. And then we talked about this T last week, you know, on the duplexer. We talked about this T and how it's placed. And, in a duplexer, they've got this T. If you look right there, you see how that T is turned there in the center? it just doesn't look right, does it? But that's the way Motorola says that T needs to go in there. And we were all wondering, does it really make a difference? Well, I can tell you, it does make a difference. We'll talk about it in a minute. It does make a difference, and I can tell you by about how much as measured on the spectrum analyzer and also why it makes a difference. I get it all figured out. Yeah, I got it all figured out. Okay, hey, let's go around the room here real quick and say hello to everybody. First of all, let's jump in here. Well, Glenn's up there first, it looks like. Glenn, how you doing down there in Mississippi, man?
1: Well, you got more snow than us. We only got like 4, 4.5 inches thereabouts. Power hasn't blinked yet, but you get all those warnings and whatnot from the gas company and the power company saying, please, you know, cut back or else. And I've gotten a couple of those today and tonight. But so far, I still have power. But if I vanish, you know what they did to me. We're getting there. I got a piece of interesting news this week. Heard from the folks at Dayton. Now, I am doing a forum at Orlando on Friday at 2:15, but Dayton contacted me this week, and I will also be doing a forum at Dayton this year. I don't have a date or a time yet, but so we're going to be doing the new Arduino forum or microcontroller forum, actually, there at Dayton this year. So we're going to be putting that together, but outside of that, we're just trying to stay warm and, you know, keep rolling.
0: Well, all right, man. Hey, I'm glad you heard from them, and I'm glad you're doing a forum up there. We actually did a forum up there a couple years, and we attended for 39 straight years, and finally just decided not to make that 1,000-mile round trip again. And it was a lot of work for us to do our webcast and everything, so we're not going to go back again this year, but you're going to go, and you'll represent us, I'm sure.
1: Yeah, I'll have to fire up the camera and get some shots.
0: You're
1: going to get Mark to do a live thing for you like he did last year?
0: Yeah, you'll have to do it. And I don't even know if we'll do a remote live deal or not. I think we might just, I may just sleep late that day. I don't know.
1: Well, then I'll just, walk around with a camera.
0: Okay. All right. That's good. All right. Let's go to, let's check in with Jim there. Jim, glad to see you tonight. Glad you made it. We know you're having your medical treatments there, and it makes you sleep. And man, I didn't think you'd be with us tonight, but you're looking pretty good, Jim. How you doing?
2: Doing okay. Glad to be here. And one of the, I'm taking 25 different pills a day.
0: Oh, wow.
2: But the most important pill I take is to come in here and get on the air or meet with my friends like here. So that takes my mind away from that. Sorry about that. Gary's going to talk to us in a few minutes about some interesting stuff. So
0: yeah,
2: I'm looking forward to that. And it gets me rejuvenated. I feel better. Now, there's a limit to how long I can participate, but ham radio for me has been a blessing. It really has, because I have to stay isolated because of the chemotherapy, but because my white count is very low. But I can get on the air and talk to my friends, so it's a really neat thing.
0: When you're doing something you feel good about and you like it, it helps you. So we're so glad you have this as a hobby, and we're glad you're with us here.
2: I bring it up during the times I'm getting the chemo, and I made a comment to somebody today, because you have to sit in a recliner for an hour or two as I've got ports in my arm going to my heart, but that's not the important thing. Is I'll mention ham radio, and about half the time they look at me like, what does that mean? And I can say, well, I mean amateur radio. They still haven't got a clue.
0: Well, look, hey, if you happen to fall asleep tonight, no problem. It'll be okay. Gary probably doesn't realize this, but Glenn fell asleep on a show one night, and we were about to call 911. We couldn't wake him up, and he was remote there. But, hey, if you need to take a nap, you go ahead and take a nap, man. It's okay. It's okay with us. All right.
2: All right. Thank you very much.
0: Yeah. Hey, Brett, what's happening up in, where are you? You up in Montana somewhere?
3: We're in Wyoming.
0: Wyoming. Well, you know what? I'm mixed up Montana and Wyoming all the time. I don't know why I do that. I don't know why.
3: Yeah, I'm about an hour south of where Katie and Dwayne Allen live. And we had temperatures between minus 20 and minus 25 last night. Wind chills of minus 50. And we were just trying to stay warm. Most of our equipment stayed up. I had one thing I had to fix. I just had to give it some extra juice so it could heat itself. We're just trying to survive. I had one set of frozen pipes to unfreeze, and I took the heat gun out of the shack and went and did that. So we're doing okay. It's in a polar vortex. It's starting to be a regular event now.
0: Yeah. Okay. Man, it was 5 degrees Fahrenheit. I don't know what the chill was here. It was probably below zero, but nothing like what you guys got up there. Oh, man. Woo. Oh, man. That's terrible.
3: Yeah, but on the other hand, that's in Tennessee, that's pretty impressive. That's pretty cold.
0: Well, let me say this. I'll talk about this for 30 seconds. When I was in the Air Force, I went to a Arctic survival school. They put me in an Arctic survival school for 2 weeks. And I think the chill factor was probably minus 20, minus 25. And they dumped us out in this place, and we had some parachutes, and we set up a parachute under a tree limb for our tent. And unfortunately, we picked a dead limb, and it fell in on us a little later.
3: Ouch.
0: I spent 2 days in a hole dug in the ground. But, you know, I was young then. I was in my 20s, and I don't feel like I don't remember ever getting cold, man. And it was like 20 below. I don't remember getting cold. Now I get cold all the time, man.
3: So, we go out. When I go out in this weather, I'm wearing thermal underwear and then a tracksuit on top of that, and then ski bibs on top of that, and then a parka on top of that. And now I don't get cold.
0: Yeah.
3: A little hard to move sometimes, but you can stay warm.
0: Well, that was kind of the way I was dressed out there for 2 weeks. And it was interesting. I kind of enjoyed it. My 10th day, I had this terrible nosebleed. It wouldn't ever stop, you know. And they took me to an Army doctor. And he said, "What are they doing to you guys out there?" And he said, I can send you home, man." I said, "No, don't send me home. I only have 4 more days left. And, you know, if you send me home, I'll have to go through this again." So that's my story, and I'm sticking to it, man. All right. Hey, let's jump over to Gary McKeaton, AB8A. And Gary, how you doing tonight, man?
4: Good evening, everyone. Glad to be with you. Glad to be part of the show. Doing fine. I'm in northeast Ohio, and a little bit east of Cleveland, in what's known as the Snow Belt. But we've got maybe, about a half inch of snow so far in 2024. So we're actually doing pretty well.
0: Yeah, the snow that came through here looked like it just went under you guys this past couple of days here. Woo. But you guys get a lot worse than we do up here. Hey, there was a comment in the chat room about your call. It looked like ABBA, ABBA, and they wanted to know if you were a fan of ABBA.
4: No, actually, it's Alpha, Foxtrot 8 Alpha.
0: Did I get that wrong? So, did I screw that up? Man.
4: Yeah.
0: I think I messed that up. Why did I do that?
4: Well, now you know why I usually operate CW. It's a CW
0: man.
4: Call sign.
0: So. Oh, I am so sorry. Oh, man. That's embarrassing. Oh, well. Whew, I've done a lot of other worse things, I guess. So, anyway, hey. Let's jump right into what you're here for tonight, Gary, and why don't you give us a little background about what you're going to talk about, and you know, what it's going to do for us, and give us a little background about yourself if you want to. You've been a ham for a long time.
4: Sure have. It's been since 1977 when I got my novice ticket. Like a lot of people in that era, I was a freshman in high school, got my novice ticket, and went up through general, advanced, and so on and so forth. Got my extra late in 1978, And that's when I got this call sign. It was randomly assigned by the FCC. So I've been continuously active ever since then. Not a well-known contest or a DX or anything like that. Just somebody like to plow the bands and have a few rag chews and make some contest QSOs now and then. Career-wise, amateur radio led me to a degree in electrical engineering from Case Western Reserve here in Cleveland. And then I spent 34 years working as an engineer, working for the world's largest manufacturer of arc welding equipment. And was very fortunate 6 years ago to take early retirement. So now I can call myself a full-time ham and do this sort of thing.
0: Well, that's cool. I think my ham radio at age 16, 60 years ago, actually helped me determine my career, you know, as it developed. So, yeah, a lot of people, that happens to a lot of people. Ham radio is responsible for how you turn out.
1: Yeah, that definitely did it for me. I got mine at 15.
0: Yeah. So, you know.
3: I did that as well. I got involved. I got my novice ticket as a result of being in the Boy Scouts and learning Morse code. And then I went to Case as well. And I'm glad to see that they're still doing ham size stuff there. I recently visited their station at the top of the top of the Glennon building on campus. And they're doing a lot there still with ham radio.
4: Well, that's great. I guess, glad to hear that.
0: Yeah, I guess once you're a geek, you're always a geek, though, right? I guess we're geeks, maybe. Something like that. I don't know. Well, hey, tell us about Ham SCI. And I've got your website pulled up here. Let's tell everybody about your website here. And let's see. Well, I thought I had it pulled up here. I'm sure I got it pulled up. Yeah, there it is. And so people can go to it maybe while you're talking there if you want to. But this is your website there at hamsci.org. And this is actually focused again only Eclipser. So go ahead, Gary, just pick it up and I'll quit interrupting and tell us all about it. I'm sure questions will come.
4: No problem, Tom. Can I share my screen? I've got a little presentation with some nice graphics I think people appreciate. Okay, let me hit the share screen button.
0: Yeah,
4: let me the best here.
0: Oh boy, what in the world did I just do? Let me see something. Security. I need to go to security. Share screen. There we go. That should allow you now to share your screen.
4: Okay. How's that looking?
0: Pretty good. And I can resize it here to make it fit better. So just let me resize it here, and we'll get you going here. I got to hit the right button. There we go. And there we go. And I'll move you guys off the screen here a little bit. I was hoping I can't get you all the way off the screen.

to participate in events on Eclipse Day. But not just Eclipse Day, there's things people can be doing 24/7, 365 days a year. I'll also talk a little bit about the history of HAMSI, our background, and why we're doing that. So let's get into it. So HAMSI is what we call a collective. It's not a company. It's not a nonprofit. It's not even a club. We're a loosely knit, yet reasonably well organized group of radio and space physics enthusiasts. Some, or actually most of us, are volunteers. Some are professionals. You know, they're researchers, university professors, and the like. So it's quite an interesting menagerie of people that are interested in radio and science. HAMSI has a couple different objectives. Number one is advancing scientific research and understanding through ham radio activities. You know, a lot of research is going on in the world in thousands or millions of different subjects, but not that many of them involve what we call citizen scientists. The average person from the average walk of life can join in and do stuff with HAMSI, and that's the crux of citizen science. Part of what we do is also encourage the development of new technologies to support our research and things that we want to accomplish. But it's a two-way street. It's not just hams giving to the research community so that we can all learn things, but it's also the research community coming back to hams and teaching us and give us opportunities to learn about things like propagation, the ionosphere, and space physics. So what we primarily want to talk about are the solar eclipses, especially the total eclipse that's coming up on April 8th, 2024, that's going to be transiting across North America. You know, eclipses have been around, you know, they're part of space, right? They've been around forever. And humankind's always been fascinated by eclipses. But, you know, years ago, thousands of years ago, there was a lot of fear and ignorance that led to a lot of very, what we today think are pretty crazy theories about why eclipses came about. I mean, if you go way back, and if you can imagine, if you're one of the ancients, you know, maybe in ancient China, back in BC or something like that, and you're sitting there one day and all of a sudden the sun starts to go away. This big black blob's coming across the sun and it looks like the sun's going away. And as people do, they want to explain things. Even if they don't really know what's happening, they try to explain them. Well, they use the fables and stories of their time to try and explain it. And one of their popular theories was that there was a dragon running across the sky trying to chase the sun. And occasionally that dragon would catch it and eat it. And we would have to wait for the sun to regenerate. Sounds kind of strange. But that's not just the Chinese. A lot of ancient peoples had similar stories where they were dragons or wolves and that sort of thing. But we know a little bit better than that nowadays. But even if you go back a few centuries before the scientific method was invented and whatnot, ancient rulers and people in power depended on astrologers to predict things like eclipses. Now, the astrologers weren't that good at what they did, but they took a lot of risk. Apparently, the story is if you were, an ancient king and your astrologer predicted an eclipse and you missed, unfortunately, the penalty sometimes could be death. So it was a high stakes game for those guys. But luckily, in modern times today, of course, we can predict when eclipses are going to occur. They're very accurate. We don't have to worry about anybody losing their life. But the nice thing is, these accurate predictions allow us to plan studies of eclipse-related activities and stuff years in advance. And that's what we've done for last year and this year. Of course, we had what's called an annual eclipse last October, and all the activities I'm talking about today took place in October. But really, they were kind of a test bed and a dry run for what we call the big event, the total eclipse that's coming along in April. It's a big event because eclipses don't happen very often. The next time the continental United States are going to be able to view a total eclipse will be out into the 2040s, well over 20 years from now. So that's why we want to get as prepared as we can to study them now and do our best. So eclipses, there's a lot of information you can go out and find on the web to understand what's going on, but basically it's pretty simple. The moon gets between the sun and certain parts of the earth and casts its shadow.
it's that's really all.

0: there is to it. It's the moon's blocking the sun, and we're getting a shadow. Now, the interesting thing is, you know, it depends on the position of the moon relative to the Earth and the sun as how much of a shadow it casts. Last fall, the moon was pretty far away from the Earth. Of course, because the moon's orbit around the Earth is not circular, it's more egg-shaped. The moon was far away, so it casts an incomplete shadow. That's why we had an annular eclipse, or sometimes it's called a ring of fire eclipse. In April, the moon's going to be much closer to the Earth, so it's going to create a total eclipse. And that's what people are most excited about and cranked up about. There's going to be millions of people on the road trying to follow that eclipse and be directly in the path of totality. So, from Ham's Eye's perspective, what are we doing with the eclipses? Well, as I said, there was one last October, and I'll talk about some of the observations that we've been able to make based on what happened in October. But we're really here tonight to encourage everyone to join us for the 2024 eclipse. And I'll talk about some of the events and what they'll be all about. So one of the things that we spend a lot of time in Ham's Eye studying and talking about is the ionosphere. And I think most hams are aware of what the ionosphere does and how it helps long-distance communications occur. Signals leave an antenna on Earth. They head up toward maybe 80 or 100 or 200 kilometers above our heads. They get refracted back to the Earth at some distance, and that enables DX communications. The thing that we have to realize and is the ionosphere is constantly changing. As points in the Earth change from night to day and then change back to night, the ionosphere has these layers, and these layers form up and they dissolve on a daily basis. And this is kind of a nice view of how at night we typically see two layers in the ionosphere, and during the day those two layers split into four and that sort of thing. So this transition from day to night, which we find particularly interesting, because that's what an eclipse is going to simulate, and I'll talk about that in detail. So, you know, before an eclipse goes overhead, the average day, you'll pick somebody, say, in Texas in April, it's going to be daytime, and propagation, the ionosphere is going to act pretty much, hopefully, like any other day. But as the eclipse passes overhead, you know, we're going to, as humans, we're going to be looking around on the ground, we're going to see it get dark. Apparently, the birds and a lot of other animals will get confused. They'll think it's nighttime. They'll start chirping and making noise and that sort of thing. But what really happens from an ionospheric point of view, when that moon gets between the sun and the Earth, the moon is blocking the solar radiation from reaching the ionosphere. And that's briefly going to cause the ionosphere to act and react as if it were night. So what we would expect is the ionosphere's reaction to be similar to the normal 24-hour day-night cycle, right? Because you go day-night, day-night. But there's a few differences on eclipse day which are important. The eclipse, so-called, you know, short-term nighttime, is a much shorter duration than normal nighttime. You know, the totality of the eclipse, especially in some locations like here in Cleveland, is going to only last 4 minutes. It's a very, very quick transition. The nighttime area is very localized. There's a narrow eclipse path. And it's caused by something, the moon, which is really traveling at supersonic speed. So it's quite different than the normal rotation of the Earth. The other thing is eclipses occur over spots, and eclipse motion is quite different than the normal motion of the sun. We all know the sun rises in the east and sets in the west. Eclipses can go in that same direction. They can go in the opposite direction, perpendicular, so on and so forth. So it allows us to set up experiments in different parts of the country and get total different readings and impacts from the eclipse. The thing that the physics and the science folks like to call this is kind of a controlled experiment, because we know it's going to happen ahead of time. We think it's going to happen so quickly, chances are good that we won't be affected by a solar flare or coronal mass ejection or some other thing that the sun may spew off. Because it's so active in cycle 25. So we've got a nice short window. We hope to get some nice clean data and some observations, and then from there be able to work on some theories. So what we're asking hams to participate in all these events, and we're calling these events, as Tom showed at the beginning on our website, the Hamside Festivals of Eclipse Ionospheric Science. Now, I've talked about the path of the eclipse, so let me show this little video here. I'll show this a couple of times, and you'll see the eclipse start over here, in the Pacific Ocean and then move across the continental United States. So here goes. And there it goes off the coast of Maine and actually through the Maritimes in Canada. So I'm going to show this again. And notice how wide the path is. It's a pretty, this dark area is going to cover a significant portion of a number of different states. And I'm going to stop it right there. The reason is these calculations, this light and darkness calculations, were done for a height above Earth of about 300 kilometers. So this is not what any of us would see standing on Earth, but this is what the ionosphere is going to feel, what the impact is going to be 300 kilometers above our head. So kudos to the science guys that figure this kind of stuff out, do these kind of calculations, and then can make these interesting animations for us. Okay. So our festivals of eclipse ionospheric science, we've got a number of different events. I'm not going to cover them all in detail. It would take quite a while. But I do want to highlight a couple of them. There's a couple of operating events on the air. There's a couple of hardware-oriented activities for the people that like to build things and poke around in software. And some folks that just like to monitor and listen, we've got some events for them too. We've also got some more scientific nature going on. So anyhow, the first thing I'd like to talk about is the Solar Eclipse QSO Party. For those that are involved with contesting, they'll be familiar that a QSO party is simply a specific time that's set aside where basically a lot of people get on the air and make quick contacts. For the HAMSI SEQP, we're asking people to get on the air for a 10-hour period, as much of that 10 hours they can get on, whether it's a short time or the full 10 hours, and basically make short QSOs exchanging signal reports and grid squares. Pretty straightforward. You enter that stuff in a log. At the end of the contest, when you're done, send the log into us. What I like to call this, I say it's ham radio's version of a cocktail party, except our cocktail party is held in a really, really big room, potentially the entire Earth, where our radio signals are bouncing around. We're not particular about which modes people use. If you're a CW, a sideband, or an FT4, FT8 op, all those kinds of QSOs are welcome during the QSO party. And we've had some of the software developers, such as the N1MM group, straighten up their software and so they can directly support the SEQP for logging and then log submission purposes. The nice thing about this whole thing, the logs and the spot data, you know, from the CW skimmers and other spotting networks, will contribute directly to the scientific research in the ionosphere. And if you're curious, this isn't the first time we've done this. It was first done in 2017, and if you want to learn a little bit more about what happened back then, you can go to our hamsci.org website. There's a search function, search on 2017 eclipse, and you can see some of the rather interesting results from that year. So, of course, our website has a full set of rules for the QSO party and FAQs and all that sort of stuff, so no need to go into those details here. The other kind of unusual event is something that we cooked up. It's a contest for one-way signal. Some of your viewers and listeners may be familiar with a mode called Whisper, the weak signal propagation reporter, or it's a much improved kind of cousin. It's called FST4W. These are modes that are commonly used for propagation studies. Whisper transmitters will send out a 2-minute-long call, and they'll pause for 2 minutes and then repeat. But the cool thing about that is, yeah, I may be sending out a whisper signal, but there may be 25 or 30 other stations who are receiving my whisper signal and sending a reception report off to a standard database called WhisperNet, and it's recording all those reception reports. So if you think of a few hundred people around the U.S. transmitting every 2 minutes, and for each one of those people, there could be 5, 10, 20, maybe 50 receiving stations all spread across the U.S. or really the whole world. And all that data flowing into the database. At the end of a 10-hour contest, we can literally have millions of data points generated by all this activity. So Whisper is something fun to look into. It's not a real complicated thing to get into. The photo on my screen is a Raspberry Pi and a little what's called a Pi hat. It came from Tapper, the Tucson Amateur Packet Radio Organization, and this thing is pretty easy to build, put together. You don't need much of a power supply to run it. It's a 200-milliwatt transmitter and a pretty simple antenna. Whisper can also be run if you're on a regular transceiver. It's a, one of the so-called sound card modes. It's part of the WSJT software suite. And there's places you can learn quite a bit more about Whisper, whisper.live or whisperdemon.org. And this whole contest, this activity, we've named it the Gladstone Signal Spotting Challenge. And again, we've got a full set of rules. And actually, the results from October of 2023 are now up on the HAMSI website and under the results tab. So you can see how folks did. And I think at the time last year, we counted there were about 700 spots or reception reports recorded by the 68 participants. So there's a really nice multiplicative effect there. I mentioned some hardware projects. I mean, who wouldn't want to have their own personal space weather station, right? And HAMSI has developed a thing called a GRAPE personal space weather station. And the reason it's called a GRAPE, because they work best in bunches. We've got probably 40 or 50 of these GRAPE receivers deployed across the U.S., and what these receivers do is they sit and listen to a single frequency day in and day out. They never get tired. What they're listening to, most of them, are WWV, the standard frequency and time station out in Colorado. The reason they're doing that is because they're watching for something called Doppler shift. Now, I'm not going to try to go into all the details here. It would take quite a bit of time to explain the whole thing. But basically, in the simplest sense, WWV is transmitting a very accurate signal on 10.0000 megahertz, for instance. But that signal goes up, refracts off the ionosphere, and comes back down to receiver here, where Brett and I went to school at Case Western Reserve University. But what happens is this transversing this path causes a slight shift in the frequency. And what happens is the ionosphere, as I talked about those layers forming and changing from day to night, the ionosphere starts going up and down. So the apparent received frequency changes. And I'll show you some graphs a little bit later on that we can actually tell how much the ionosphere is moving or wiggling around up there based on our frequency measurements due to these GRAPE receivers. So go to hamsci.org/GRAPE. Learn all about the current version of the GRAPE, the newest version of the GRAPE. There's bills of materials, how to build your own GRAPE, how to get the software, and how to run the whole thing, all on the HAMSI site. This event is a little more scientific in nature, but we've got around 20 or 25 people we think will be participating. Simply put, we know that if a signal is transmitted, say, from Texas on 40-meter sideband to Oklahoma, many times the signal will take what's called a single hop, and it'll take a certain amount of time to get from Texas to Oklahoma. But sometimes signals split, and they would take what are called two hops, hop number one and then hop number two, if you can follow my cursor. And what happens is that second signal that took two hops arrives a little bit later in Oklahoma, and the time difference between those arrivals, the time difference of arrival, if you're really sharp about this stuff, as Steve Serwin is the guy who came up with this experiment, they can go back and start doing some calculations so far as what's happening to the layer height, how the ionosphere is moving. Now, it's hard to do this on a daily basis because the ionosphere moves rather slowly most of the time. But during an eclipse, as I said earlier, with the moon moving at supersonic speeds, in just a few hours, Steve and his buddies that are running this experiment can actually get quite a bit of data on one hop versus two hop and go back and come back with some interesting theories about how the ionosphere is reacting. So I talked about a couple of our events, and one of the things I want to emphasize is, you know, our festivals is fun. We expect, we hope people will get on the air and enjoy themselves in any of these different activities. But, I mean, a reasonable question is, what's in it for HAMS? And there should be some benefit, right? And what we hope will come out of this thing, what will come out of scientific research, is basically an improved understanding of high-frequency propagation. You know, why do signals go from one part of the Earth to another, and that sort of thing. We hope to improve the models of the ionosphere. There's some very smart people out there who've developed mathematical models of the ionosphere. You can plug in the date, the time, where two stations are located, the solar flux numbers, and you'll get back a number, say 50. And that means you've got a 50% chance of making a QSO between those two points that you plugged in. We'd like to up those odds, improve those models so that you can go to one of these propagation forecasts and say you want to work a de-expedition in the Pacific Islands somewhere. Okay, maybe this someday the software on the website will be able to tell you that, hey, you've got an 80% chance of doing it on 20 meters if you do it between 10 a.m. and noon, and that way you can target your operating. So there's a lot going on there. But one thing I think is also a fair question is, you know, what did we learn from the October eclipse? That was just a few months ago, but there are some things we can talk about. And what we're going to talk about are what we call observations, things that hams and people in Hamsai and others observed during the eclipse. What we really can't talk about yet are what do we call findings. You know, people, some of these things I'm going to show you are kind of interesting things we saw in the data. But we can't explain exactly why they happened yet. That'll happen. It'll happen eventually. But the scientific process of developing theories, testing theories, doing what's called peer review, where you work with other scientists and other experts and you question one another and then present your findings and go back and forth, that sometimes takes years. So we probably won't be releasing any findings for a couple of years, but we can sure talk about some observations. So let's take a look. I talked about the Grape Receiver earlier. So this is a plot of some newly developed software that plots what we call this Doppler shift. This is how we measure the frequency movement of WWV. And you can see here at nighttime, because this is 02, 04, 06 UTC, at this particular station near Scranton, PA, the frequency was relatively stable. There's a little burbled here. That tells us the ionosphere is probably bouncing around. There may have been something that came off the sun. It's hard to say. But this little structure here, these series of bumps, we pretty much see this at dawn every day of the year. And not only at this station, but all the Grape stations tend to see what we call a dawn chorus or these dawn effects. So that's, we haven't explained why that happens yet, but we do notice them. But what excited us on this particular day during last October's eclipse is the shape here is very similar. Not identical, but similar. And that's, as I was saying earlier, that's kind of what we expected because we're going from day to night to day again during an eclipse, just as happens in the normal daylight cycle. So when we see this kind of thing, it helps us validate that we think our equipment is working correctly. But now the work really begins trying to explain all this stuff. I mentioned that we've got some receiving experiments. Here's one where a station near Sacramento, California, was listening to a broadcast station, KKXA, in Snohomish, Washington. And this was the day before the eclipse. This is what we would call a control day. And you can see during this period, which is like 1800 to, 22 or 2400 UTC, just part of the day, the broadcast signal went down in strength consistently, which is what you'd expect. You know, we mostly hear long-distance AM stations at night, right? As the sun comes up, they tend to get weaker and weaker. So this was a pretty normal result. What we saw here on the eclipse day, we pretty much saw the same thing. We saw a decline, but here, when the eclipse went overhead, quite a bit different. Look at the enhancement in the reception due to the eclipse. So from an AM or medium wave DX's perspective, their signal was in the daytime going down, but when the eclipse passed over and it got dark, it was more like nighttime conditions. We got a bump in our signal. And then after the eclipse left, it went down very rapidly. So you don't have to be a ham. You don't have to have a ham radio license to participate in Hamsai. There's certainly things you can do, even as a listener, to contribute to the studies. The last one I'll go over is some reception reports using the FST-4W propagation mode. On the left is a graph of received noise signals from the stations on California's west coast, Point Reyes National Seashore, the old maritime stations, KFS and KPH. And this black arrow here represents the eclipse time. Look at the increase in noise level during the eclipse. Again, it's kind of a reception enhancement, if you will, that was similar to what we saw in the medium wave band. On the right, This was another station where the station was looking at signal levels on received FST4W transmissions, and they were going down, down, down that day, and then the eclipse occurred, and you got quite a good bump. So again, these are observations, things that people are seeing. They're either sending in their data, we're collecting it, and we're going to let the scientists and the PhD candidates and the master's students and universities chew on this stuff and try to explain it in the future. So, you know, to kind of sum up a little bit, what we're hoping for is participation. Participation is key. The more hams that can get on the air and listen, the more hams that can transmit and operate during these QSO parties, the better. If this sort of thing interests you, or you just want to read a little bit more about it, you can go to hamsci.org/eclipse. We've got, then when you get to our HAB site, we've got a large Google group, over 1,000 members, and we've got some really sharp people there. We've got some people who've just joined and are still learning and asking questions, and we're hoping we're answering for them. But if you want, you can pre-register for some of these events. That gives us an idea of who's going to operate and from where. Please operate one of our events, join the TDOA, and do some monitoring, build a great receiver. There's lots of stuff to do. So the last couple of things I want to mention is that just to prove that we're not, I'm just not blowing smoke out here, a lot of these scientific research papers have been published on very prestigious, by very prestigious organizations, presented at workshops, websites, and we've had a couple of people earn their doctorate degrees using the information from HAMSCI's research. So organizations like the American Geophysical Union, IEEE, the electronics and engineers folks, have published our works, and you've also seen things in CQ, QEX, QST, and you'll be seeing more in those publications very, very soon before the April eclipse. Lastly, I do want to acknowledge, as I said, HAMSCI is not a corporation. We're not a company. We don't sell anything. We don't raise any money, but we do have requirements for funding, and we are very generously funded by the National Science Foundation, NASA, and amateur radio digital communication. So I want to say thank you on behalf of all of HAMSCI to the U.S. taxpayers and to these other organizations for supporting us. Also, there's a lot of open source software and other types of things we make use of, and that's all very, very valuable. So that's good. So I will turn off the screen share, and we'll see if we got some questions out there.
1: All right. Well, yeah, there was one question. Is this presentation available for anyone that maybe would like to see it later, download it or anything?
0: That's a good point. We put this together for this purpose, for podcasts and clubs and that sort of thing. And let me think about that. We're trying to build a club activities page, and that may be the place to put it. Because after a club's had a meeting or something like that, they can go there. So let me give that a little bit more thought.
1: Okay, just let us know, and we can make an announcement here. Someone was hoping that you would be doing a forum at Dayton on this, but I do see that you're going to be doing a forum at Hamcation in Orlando on this on Friday.
0: It sounds like I'm going to be right behind Glenn. I heard you say,
2: no,
0: Glenn,
2: you're going to be ahead of
0: 15. Yeah, I'm going to be at 1 o'clock.
2: Yeah,
0: and we will be at Dayton as well. We usually have a booth, and we have a number of different forums on different subjects at Dayton for sure.
2: Yeah, I may have to slip over into there before I do mine.
0: All right. You're welcome.
1: All right. Any other questions in the chat room here? This eclipse on the 8th or the 6th of April? I forget.
0: The 8th.
1: The 8th. It's going to come right through near here, southeast Arkansas, across through Little Rock, and up through northeast Arkansas. That's only 2 hours from me, and we're thinking about driving over there. The problem I'm worried about is all the people that are going to go there. Brett can tell us that in his state, the population doubled during his last eclipse, and I hear that gas stations run out of gas, fast food places run out of food, and the interstates are so clogged up you can't travel. Do you know anything about that?
0: I heard the same reports. I know in Cleveland area, most of the schools are staying closed for that day because they figure the school buses and parents won't be able to get their kids to and from. So there's one subset of the population that's pretty happy about the eclipse, too.
1: Yeah, Brett, do you have anything to add to that? Was it pure mayhem?
3: Oh, yeah. We took the back roads because the interstates were gridlocked. This time, we're not going to get totality, but I wonder if we're going to get the equivalent of gray line propagation when the eclipse comes nearby but not overhead.
0: You probably will, because, again, the sun is illuminating the top of the ionosphere, and the scale of that is so much larger than what we as humans think about on Earth. That the impact will be very, very broad, much broader than the path of totality by far.
1: Yeah, Bill in the chat room says go to the eclipse zone 2 days prior and stay for a couple of days. You know, I checked on hotels in Arkansas. I mean, we're talking, this thing's going to be in April. I checked 3 months ago. Every hotel in Arkansas is booked, and they want $400 a night. Man, you just can't even get a hotel. Oh, man.
2: Yeah,
1: so, I don't know. I mean, it would be if the interstate wasn't clogged up, it would be an easy drive for me, you know, 2 hours over, you know, leave at 8 o'clock in the morning, watch the eclipse at noon, drive back home. I could be home at 5 o'clock. But, boy, if the interstate's not usable, that might be difficult.
4: I have a couple of questions.
1: Yeah, go ahead.
4: Yeah, Gary, it's really interesting. And by the way, I was not familiar with a call sign that you gave, KE6EE. I'm in the Sacramento area. He's about less than 10 miles away to this, looked on a map, to the south. On what bands should we be monitoring during the eclipse? It's not going to affect 6 meters, I guess. I don't know. So is 6 meters affected? How about 40 during the daytime, that kind of thing? What goes on in the various bands in terms of affecting F1 and F2, et cetera?
0: Well, the two comments to that. One is we would like people to operate their favorite bands and frequencies. So the events we've set up, like the QSO party, is on 6 through 160 meters. Because if you try to narrow things down and direct people in certain, well, I don't have an antenna for this, I don't have an, whatever. So get on in whatever your favorite bands are. And to your point, we may not expect things to happen on 6 meters, but what if they do? So it would be better to have some people on 6 and turn in their results, make some QSOs and that sort of thing. And we might learn something unexpected. We don't want to close our minds to the possibilities, I guess.
4: What are one more question, Tom, if there's time. What are the superstitions that the public has about an eclipse today? Because looking behind your head where it goes to totality it's for some folks, is it a scary thing or what? What's the reaction some people have if they're in an area where there is totality? What happens?
0: That's a good point. I mean, I'm more of definitely an engineer and not a sociologist and stuff, but I can imagine there's parts of the world where people are maybe, I guess you would say, less educated, that haven't had the same opportunities to hear about these events beforehand. And it probably could be a little scary for them. On the other hand, I've seen group photos from in every continent of people out looking with sunglasses, you know, with eclipse glasses up at the eclipse. So if they're that well prepared, I hope that there's somebody there explaining to them what's going on.
4: Thanks. Thanks, Gary. It should be lots of fun. I'm looking forward to it, and I'll see if I can make contact with my neighbor who's was part of your presentation.
0: Ah, great. Great.
4: Yes.
1: All right. Any other questions in the chat room here? Let's see. Yeah, I think, you know, a lot of people are concerned about it. They'd love to go see it, but I think it's going to be difficult getting in and out, to tell you the truth. So I don't know. Oh, man. I'd love to go see it. We had one a few years ago that went through Nashville, and it was the same day as the Huntsville Hamfest ended. And I was going to drive from Huntsville up to Nashville and check it out. But, again, we started hearing all the information about, you know, roads not being used. And everything. We decided to watch it, so we just stayed in Huntsville and saw the, you know, from the side. We saw more of a partial eclipse instead of a full eclipse. But I've never experienced a full eclipse. I'd like to do it. The one in Arkansas is going to be close. In fact, I don't have to go 2 hours to get to the very center because, you know, I guess the 100% blackout part has some width to it, doesn't it, Gary?
0: Yes.
1: I mean, I don't know how much. Is it 50 miles, 75 miles maybe?
0: I guess my suggestion, there's a fantastic website called GreatAmericanEclipse.com,
1: yeah.
0: I think.
1: Yeah.
0: And that's where I got one of my pictures from earlier. But they've got a tremendous amount of information. And I'd rather send people there and get the facts straight than to hear my interpretation.
1: I've looked at that site, and, of course, it shows the solid black line, and it shows the gray on the sides. As you get closer to the sides, you get less of an eclipse. So I think, I wouldn't even have to go 2 hours to actually see, you know, experience a full eclipse. So I'm going to really look into that, and, hopefully I'll be going.
2: Well, what you need to do is find a friend in Arkansas and stay over with them. Come on, we got hams over there that'll let us stay with them.
1: Yeah.
2: You got family over there, don't you?
1: I don't know.
2: You don't know you have family in Arkansas? Or you're not going to admit that you have family in Arkansas?
1: Well, we're going to try our best to get there, that's for sure.
2: Yeah.
1: Well, Gary, go ahead.
4: Yeah, we're getting some pretty heavy rain here.
1: Is that rain or hail that you were looking at? What is that?
4: I think that's rain, and then the infrared camera's picking up some of it. And the tower is in the background with the homemade three-element Yagi, it's here. It's with us. So, and we are projected to get, just real quick, rain for about a day, a couple of days off, and then maybe rain for a week. Yeah. So we might end up with some flooding here in California because it doesn't take much.
1: Yeah. Okay. Well, hey, Gary. Hey, very interesting. There was a lot of comments in the chat room here about how interesting his presentation was. It was probably probably one of the better ones that we've had here in a while. And it was really interesting. We learned a lot, and I think it's created a lot of interest to people. And, hey, guys, just, you know, to follow up and more information, just go to the website, hamsci.org, hamsci.org, and you'll be able to get all the detail there. Okay. Anything else you'd like to mention here, Gary?
0: No, I just appreciate the opportunity to meet all of you and to speak to everyone, and if people have questions, don't be shy, and please participate.
1: All right, very good. Well, hey, you're welcome to stick around with us the rest of the show, or, you know, go get some popcorn or just turn it off. Whatever you want to do, you're welcome to do it. We thank you very much for being with us, and we'll talk to you later. Maybe as we get closer to the eclipse, maybe we do something again on the show here.
0: Yeah, I'd be glad to do a follow-up myself, where we've got a couple other pretty good speakers as well that get a different perspective on things. So I'm going to jump off and get some dinner, so you guys have a great evening and enjoy the show.
1: All right, well, excellent presentation here. Thank you so much.
0: 73, all.
1: All right, 73.
2: Thanks, Gary. Yeah, I'll look you up in Hamcation.
1: All right.
0: Great.
1: All right, guys. Hey, we're going to move on. Hey, I'm going to answer Glenn. You know, Glenn brought up, we talked about this tea last week. You know, what difference does it make which way it's turned? And we thought, it probably didn't make much difference. But I got the news for you. I'm going to give you the secret on this when we come back in a minute. And then we're going to use a spectrum analyzer, and we're going to look at some various different coaxes about how leaky they are through the shield and which one's going to be best for me to make jumper cables for the duplexer to the radio. So we're going to be doing that when I come back. So stand by, guys. We'll be right back with you. Don't go away. Or, hey, this will be a chance if you want to go get some popcorn or something. Go get your popcorn right now.
4: I wish I'd have known about this a couple of weeks ago, because when I did that test on the amp, part of where my head was the coax was leaking. And it was affecting the results. So I'm looking forward to this.
1: All right. We'll be right back.
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1: 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This transceiver also has a few industry firsts. It's the first to support the five major general bands from VHF to SHF. The first PoE-powered RF module designed to be at the base of the antenna to eliminate signal loss. And the first to be compatible with amateur TV and analog FM mode. 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Aim higher and enter the world of SHF. For more information, go to www.icomamerica/amateur. All right, we're back here. Hey, while we were taking that break there, I was just talking with Jim there about Arkansas. He said, be careful going to Arkansas because of the police over there, the state police. I don't know if you guys know or not, but Arkansas state police have one of the most aggressive chases policies in the entire country. They're very well respected and looked up on. And if you've never watched it on YouTube, just go search for Arkansas State Police, or ASP. They've got their own YouTube channel, and you can watch hundreds. I mean, every day there are new ones. You can watch hundreds of high-speed chases, Arkansas State Police. And I'm talking some of, you know, the average Arkansas State Police car, it'll do about 131, 134. But there are a few out there that chases have done 150 miles per hour. And then you got to watch the pit maneuver there. They are not afraid to do it. They will stop you. And they're well known. I didn't know Jim knew that, but they're well known.
4: It's state troopers, not state police. It's Arkansas State Troopers AST. And another one that you might find interesting from Arizona is called Fridays with Frank.
1: Yeah, I've watched Fridays with Frank too. I watch Fridays with Frank. But that's one of our favorite shows, the Arkansas State Police, man. And I had a friend I guess he's about my age. He's probably retired now. But when I was a young ham living over in Arkansas, and he was a friend of mine, and he actually shot some tires out chasing a guy across the bridge, the Mississippi River Bridge, back then. And he had a nice picture of him in a newspaper where, you know, he had the gun out the window and, you know, like this. And he actually shot the tires out as they were going across the bridge. I don't think they're allowed to do that anymore, but I tell you what, they will pit you.
4: At 100 miles an hour if they need to.
1: You will not. You won't get away from them.
4: Oh, man. Don't mess with them.
1: Yeah. Okay. Hey, okay. Man, I got tears in my eyes just thinking about some of these chases. Boy, if you hadn't seen it, man, tune them in. Gee. Hey, you know, we talked about this on a show last week. I got tears in my eyes. Man, we talked about this last week. Where is it? You know, why is this T? Why is that T turned that direction? And, you know, that's between the cavities. You see the four cavities right there? One side goes to the receiver, one goes to the transmitter. And it looks like the T is in there backwards or not quite right. Why didn't you hook that other side to the other end of the T? And we thought, well, it's not going to make a lot of difference. But I want to tell you something. See these cables here? These cables are cut very specific lengths down to, like, I don't know, millimeter. They're cut very specific lengths for very specific segments of different bands. So when you connect those cables to the T, you've got to consider the distance. You can't just do it to the end of the coax cable. Because when the coax cable screws on, you have to actually add in the rest of the T to the center right here, because this adds length to the cable. If we put a 6-inch cable on here, it's almost 6.5 inches to the center. So this T The reason they hooked it up that way is to get the links that they've calculated and found best. Now, okay, you say, why not hook it, you know, why not just turn it around? Well, the thing is, guys, look, and Mark Pupo told me, and I've never really had any or looked at it, but they make a T that has three females on it. This has got, you know, one male and the two female. So, but these T's have the male. So, why? Now, if you look from the bottom of this to the center, it's the same distance it is from the end to the center. So, it's equal. All three directions are equal here. But here's the kicker that we didn't think about last week. Here's the kicker. To hook that cable up, you have to put that barrel in there. And if you notice, that barrel makes this distance from here to here about 3/4 of an inch longer. So it does affect it. And you know, I tried the cables. I had the spectrum analyzer hooked up, and I tried the cables both ways. And it did make, I did see about 0.4 dB difference having it connected one way or having it connected the other way. But this barrel connector that has to go in there to connect that other cable on, it adds, what, probably a 0.5 inch in there. So that's the reason it's different length. So I think it solved right there.
4: Have you ever looked inside one of these guys?
1: Yeah, I've had them come apart and look at them.
4: Yeah.
1: Yeah.
4: It's hollow except for the rod.
1: Yeah, yeah.
4: Yeah, so the white part doesn't extend very far, but there's a difference between brand names. This one is a generic.
1: Yeah.
4: And this one is a Switchcraft.
1: Yeah, I like the Amphenol brand. Many of mine are the cheaper. I usually take.
4: No, yeah, you know? You're better off sticking with an Amphenol because results will repeat. It's not going to be this one's this way, yeah, a half a dB. Because what you found is a huge difference.
1: Yeah. Well, let me say this. Bill brings up in the chat room a good point here. He says, what frequency are you using to test the loss? You know, I mean, if you're using the test velocity at, say, 75 meters, that little half inch probably wouldn't make any difference at all. So, Bill, thanks for bringing that point up. I made the measurements at 460 megahertz, which is the frequency band where the GMRS repeater is going to be located. And that's what the duplexer's tuned for, 462 and 467. Megahertz. So that's where we did the testing. So I can say that, you know, at UHF, that half inch makes a difference for sure. Just think about an antenna, a UHF antenna. You know, if I had 462, you know, a half inch is going to make a big difference. On HF, it's not going to make a big difference. So the higher the frequency go, the less, the higher the frequency go, the more problems you're going to have. So, for instance, look at this antenna. Not very tall, is it? That's the NMO antenna right there. Look at this, guys. I imagine if I measured there, it'd make a big difference. That's about, 2.5 inches. This is an 800. That's an 800 megahertz antenna right there.
3: And that's quarter wave, yeah.
1: Yeah.
4: Is that a Motorola antenna?
1: Yeah. 800
3: megahertz. I do a lot of Wi-Fi 2.4 and 5 gigahertz stuff where we have half wave and NFED full wave antennas, and those connectors make a lot of difference. I've got to say, we use RF Industries T's and other things because they tend to they actually have a dielectric in there, and they tend to maintain the impedance. If you use a cheap Chinese one, you know, it'll connect, but you're going to get some reflections off it. There's going to be a little bit of an impedance mismatch. Might not be devastating at UHF, but you never know. It could cause some problems.
1: Yeah, and Bill asked. Bill also mentions another thing, that the using the PL259s probably are not the best connector for that frequency 460. In connectors are probably better, but I'm working with what I got. So I pulled out of the attic a Motorola UHF duplexer. This particular duplexer here is designed to go 470 to 512. Which my 460, not, it goes 450 to 512, and my GMRS falls right in the middle of that. So this is a duplexer I used right here, and I don't know why, but Motorola did use the PL259 connectors, and they call them UHF connectors. You know, I don't know why they didn't use N, but, you know, this duplex is probably fairly old. I mean, it's just from, you know, probably 1960s, 1970s maybe. So, you know, maybe they upgraded later. But obviously that the PL259 type SO230 connectors were what Motorola was using at the time. And I guess it works.
3: Yeah, Motorola invented a better connector. They invented a mini UHF connector, which they used on their on their commercial radios that worked very well. Nowadays, they probably use SMA.
1: Yeah. Well, hey, I've got a little video here, Dad. I'm going to show you guys. Now, I did a very unscientific test, and I'm sure I will catch a lot of flack in the chat room. And I've already agreed that it ain't going to bother me. I did it my way. They don't make a song like that. You know, I did it my way. Anyway, I did some basic tests. To try to determine what coax would be best for me to hook the receiver and the transmitter up to the duplexer, because I've got to have a couple jumpers in there. And as I show in my video here, if you've got leakage between these two cables, the duplexer isn't doing you much good, man, because you're leaking a transmitter right into the receiver and, you know, bent. Anyway, let's pull it up here and look at it real quick. And let's see how it goes here. Okay. All right. Let's see. I did it anyway. That's a good one. Yeah. All right. So look, let's jump on this real quick. And as you guys know, well, let me just preface this with what we got going here. I have some friends here in town from my church that they wanted to be able to talk to family, and you know, they didn't know which way the best. They considered ham license and CB and everything else, but they wanted all the members of the family, grandfathers, grandmothers, sons, daughters, you know, everybody to be able to talk. And you can't do that on ham radio unless everybody gets a license. GMRS appeared to be the best solution for them because the frequencies are near the ham UHF frequencies. They're up at 462 instead of 440. You can use repeaters. And the license now has come down to $35. You just pay the $35, and you get a license for GMRS. And it's good for the entire family, grandmother, grandfather, everybody. They can all use it. And you are allowed, you're allowed to put a repeater on if you want to. Now, there's 21 designated channels that can be used in the radios. The certification they have, the certification is you can't modify, you basically can't go in there and input frequencies, you can't change things, and it has to be channelized, and that's it. Plain, channelized. So I ordered a couple GMRS radios, mobile rigs, that had an easy... They had an easy way to connect for a repeater. Now, these radios are FCC certified for GMRS. Both of them are. And they include the option to connect as a repeater. So we're covered in that aspect there. And the way they work, you take a little three-pin data cable, and you took the two radios together, and you go into menu and you tell it to turn on relay and in reverse frequency on the other one, and you've got a repeater system, minus your duplexer, minus your antenna, minus all those other things. So just quickly, I've got a couple pictures here. You probably can't tell much about there. It's so much going on, and my shack is getting so cluttered here. But this is I didn't have a metal rack anymore to mount anything in, and I was kind of desperate. So I just built me up a little 2x2 frame there with wood and a little wood panel across there. You can see the duplexer sitting in the bottom. And I mounted the two radios across the little thing there, across the little panel that I cut out right there. Let's see. So here's a side view. You can kind of see it's real cluttered. I didn't cut the cable short because I don't know what I'm going to do yet. The cables will be cut shorter. I need to do some cable management, so don't deem me or no demerits there. Here's a picture kind of looking from down under. You can see I have a fan mounted on the transmitter there, a 4-inch fan, and it will hopefully it's going to cool that transmitter because these things aren't made for continuous service. Now, the thing about these radios, there's no external connections or nothing that you can attach to, nothing. I'm plugged into a data jack. The two radios are connected by a data jack between the two, and that's what sends the signal over for repeater and sends the audio and all that kind of stuff. There is no switching that I can easily pull out there. I was wanting to find some point like a carrier-operated relay or something, when the transmitter comes on, that maybe I get a ground or a plus voltage, and I could put a little circuit together to turn the fan on just when the repeater's on. Well, there's nothing accessible there, and also when you put it in repeater mode, even the mic connections don't work, and nobody has schematics on these radios yet. So right now I got the fan running all the time. Now, I did order some thermistors. And maybe next week we'll talk about it. I took four little parts with a MOSFET, an N-channel MOSFET, and a thermistor. And you can put that thermistor right there on a heat sink, and you can set a little 20-turn pot. And you can actually set the heat, the temperature for that fan to come on and go off, which is pretty cool. It'll come on and run slow, and then as it heats up, it'll come up faster. Then as it cools, it'll actually turn off. So I've got to add the fan control to it. So let's see. What else? Let's see.
2: Well, there's another way you can do that, Tom.
1: What was that?
2: Naturally, when you transmit, it's going to draw more current. So why don't you put one of the Arduino current modules in line with the power, and then you can drive an Arduino from that or get a signal out from it. And use that to power your fan control circuit.
1: Well, I thought about that, but I'm trying to keep things simple. And instead of putting,
2: because that's a simple little module.
1: Well, that's putting a computer in line with the power.
2: But you don't need the computer; just the module itself will give you a voltage out that you can use to drive your little fan control circuit.
1: Yeah. I looked at that and considered that, and that is still a possibility. I think I like the heat thing better.
2: Yours is a simpler way. I was just saying there is a way to do it through the power without any real intrusion putting it in series with the power line.
1: Now, if you notice on the back here, you'll see two kind of copper-colored cables, and that's what I'm talking about, to hook the – you see the radio at the top right, radio at the top left. You can see I've got a coax cable comes down on the right side for the duplexer and that little skinny one coming down on the left side. I was trying to determine what is my best option for cable because I don't want those leaking to each other. Let's see what other picture I got here before I run the video. There's a close-up of the cable I built with the double shield on it. We'll talk more about that in a minute. And there's the other little cable. That's a Teflon FPTE, or I don't know what it is, but it's double shielded. and it's also silver plated, and that's a very good cable. So let's do this. Let's check the video out real quick. I think I've got it ready here, and we're going to measure and see what's my best option for a cable to hook the duplexers up. So here we go.

here with the antenna and your cable here, your coax cable from the duplexer to the receiver and duplexer to the transmitter. And if these two cables right here, if these two cables are leaky, and you get signals like this from one cable to the other, that defeats the purpose of the duplexer. So we need some really good cables to hook the transmitter to the duplexer and the receiver to the duplexer. So I started thinking, okay, what do I got here? You know, I'm making do with what I have in the junk box, basically. Let's just play with some RG8 first. This is RG8. I'm going to do some simple, very unscientific test. It's not scientific, so comment all you want. But let's look at the analyzer here. We're going to put it on. We're going to put it on a frequency of our repeater. So we're going to go frequency 462.7. All right, that's one of the frequencies. And then we're going to make our start frequency about, let's just make it 460. And our stop frequency, we're going to make it about 470. All right, and that should give us just a couple megahertz each side of our frequency. All right, we're going to turn the tracking generator on. Tracking generator is on. So I'm going to take a piece of, I thought about using a piece of RG8 cable here to make our patch cable. I'm going to check and see what kind of leakage I get through the shield. This is some very old coax. I'm not sure how good the shield is, but let's just look. So first of all, I'm looking at the spectrum analyzer, and we've got kind of a base here, a minus 62 as our base. Okay, so what we're going to do now, I'm going to plug this cable in right here to the tracking generator, and I'm going to do this. I've got just a piece of wire stuck into the analyzer here, and I'm going to wrap it around the coax here like this. Just make just couple it with a few turns like this, and we're going to see what we got here. So, all right. So, you know, we had a reference of a minus 60, and I just saw it move there on us. We had a reference of a minus 60, and it looks like it's somewhere about a minus 50. So RG8 does have some leakage here. RG8 was a minus 50. Okay, so let's do this. Let's see if we can do something better here. So I'm going to take this off. And, you know, when you can't buy something nice, you have to make it. And that's what ham radio is all about, making stuff. Let's see if this is any better. I took a piece of RG8, and I double-sided the shield. In other words, I took the shield off another RG8, and slid it on top of the jacket here. So we've got a double shielded RG8. Let's see how it looks. Let's see how it looks here. So what kind of leakage we've got with it? I just soldered this shield onto the connector on both ends. All right, so we're going to wrap our wire back around it here. You know, close to the same coupling we had before. Let's see what we get. Well, it's showing about a minus 50, so I didn't really see any improvement there. So the double shield RG8 was about a minus 50, about the same. I didn't see much difference there, so I'm not sure it's helping any at all. Previous test I've done, this cable actually had about 5 dB more loss than the non-shielded cable. I don't understand why our measurement showed the same that time, but it's really not any better. It's really not any better. So let's try something else. Let's try a couple other

0: piece of the cable here. Hey, here's a piece of Andrews. This is like a mini hard line. You can see the little ridges in here. This is like almost like copper. It's a hard line. And let's see what kind of leak you just got. So we're gonna put this one on here. We're gonna wrap our pickup around it. Wow, look at that. Minus 70. That's Andrews. That's a minus 70 dB right there. No leakage at all. In fact, you know, we started out with a reference of minus 60. That's even lower than our reference was. So it's really shielding well. All right, let's take it off. Let's try a couple more here real quick. I've got some other coax I want to try. Now, I have this in a junk box. Some of this in a junk box, and this is a RG400. RG400. It's a Teflon coated silver plate, double shielded. Everything is silver plated in there. So let's try a piece of the RG400 and see how it acts as far as leakage. It's a lot smaller cable. All right, so we're going to wrap our pickup around it. And our pickup is wrapped around it. And look at there, we're at a minus 70. Remember our reference with no coupling at all was a minus 60 noise level. We're at a minus 70, basically. I mean, that's just outstanding. Okay, let's take that off. Now, I'm going to tell you something about this cable. This RG400, I looked it up a minute ago. Hard to believe, the maximum frequency for this little skinny RG400 is 12 gigahertz. 12 gigs, guys, not megahertz, but 12 gigahertz. And it's about $11 a foot is what this stuff cost. I've got a little piece of, this is RG142. RG142 is very similar. It's very similar to the RG400. Let's see how the RG142 does. And see what kind of leakage it gets. It's probably going to be very similar to almost no leakage at all. All right, we're going to take our coupling right here. Just go around it. And we're around it, and man, minus 70. So it has no leakage at all. That's even well below our reference that we had at minus 60 with no signal a while ago. So, I mean, this tells me that I'm probably, on a repeater, I'm probably going to use this to couple the duplexer to the transmitter receiver instead of my homemade double shield, or instead of RG8. So that's kind of where we are. Just give you a little class right here on what I discovered measuring the different coaxes and how well the shield is and how much leakage in my head. So I think this has proven to me which one I want to use. We have a great Facebook group. It's called W5KUB. Let me see, W5KUB. All right, so that was my unscientific measurements, but it did give me, you know, some comparisons. The RG400 is good. Again, the RG400 is double shielded. Everything is silver plated. I believe this is this one was
1: This is the RG, what did I say, 142?
2: Yeah.
1: Yeah, RG-142, I think. It looks it's just made by a different company, too, but it looks very similar to, you know. It's the same type, I guess, jacket. It's silver-plated also. All these are silver-plated, double-plated, I mean, double-shielded silver-plated. So it makes a real big difference, man. So I'm probably going to do something like that, guys. Let's see. I had some questions there. Coordination. I've checked. There is no coordination required on GMS. They don't do it like ham radio does with the voluntary coordination. In my city here, there are no GMRS repeaters. And that's the reason that I'm trying to put something together, because, as you guys know, a handy talkie will do about, what, maybe 2,000 feet. And, you know, a mobile might do, you know, 4 or 5 miles maybe out in the open. So I'm trying to get them a repeater here. And
3: actually, Tom, one of the Obark guys is also building a GMRS repeater.
1: Now, who is that?
3: One of the guys in the Olive Branch Club.
1: Okay. Okay, that's cool. I've got some hard line coming for the antenna. And we're going to be able to put – I've got the GMRS antenna, the repeater antenna here.
2: What does the antenna look like?
1: It's standard fiberglass type, ground plane type.
2: Quarter wavelength is, what, about 6 inches or
1: – No, it's not that big. It's not that big. You can see it right here. It's got the – you know, it's got the – got the ground plate on it. It's about five feet tall. It does come apart in the center. It's got a nice heavy brass fitting in the center where it will come apart.
2: You should have a bunch of gain, huh?
1: Well, I don't know. I don't know how much it's got, Jim. But I know one thing. Let's talk antennas just for a minute. You know, I had a couple repeaters on over in Arkansas years ago, a VHF and a UHF repeater. And you know, a Ringo Ranger, if you're familiar with, and some of the new guys might even not know what a Ringo Ranger is. I don't even know if you can still buy them. But a Ringo Ranger had, yes, I think, 6 dB gain back then. The big one did. The small Ringo Ranger was 3 dB, and you get the Ringo Ranger was a 6 dB. Well, I had that on top of a water tower in West Memphis at 150 feet. And, and the repeater would cover maybe 20 miles, maybe 20 miles with that Ringo Ranger up here. We ordered a Phelps Dodge Super Station Master antenna. That's the fiberglass antenna like Jim's talking about. It was 21 feet tall. This is VHF now. 21 feet tall.
2: Whoa.
1: That the fiberglass was about 4 inches in diameter at the base. This is a massive,
2: really?
1: Massive antenna. It was a 6 dB gain antenna. But the Ringo Ranger 6 dB, it would work consistently maybe 20 miles. We put that Phelps Dodge Super Station Master antenna up here, and the repeater went instantly to like 40 miles. I mean, it was a major difference, probably because it had collinear elements or something stacked, and they probably went very high. I have no idea, but antenna quality does make a difference.
2: The most important part of your station is the antenna and the feed line.
1: Yeah, and I don't know, I'm not sure about the – I'm sure this is built in China, this antenna I got here. But, hey, it is what it is. Guys, I don't have a tower up anymore. I gave away my tower and everything. I use all wire antennas. And right now, I've got a friend coming over with a drone. We're going to put a rope with a pulley over a limb – over a limb in a tree that's about 60 feet in the air, and we're going to pull this antenna up at 60 feet, and that's where we're going to operate, out of a tree. My little town I'm in, I don't think we have a building taller than 2 stories here, you know, in my town. Anyway, hey, that's my story, and I'm sticking to it. Let's see. So no coordination needed down here. There ain't any repeaters anyway. Maybe I can become the repeater coordinator. This may be a total flop. I don't know if this doesn't work out well for them. I'll probably just junk out this repeater and tear it up for parts. I don't know. Now, so this repeater, again, it when you put these two certified radios into repeat mode, the mics don't work on them. So that input doesn't work. And there is no DIN plug or anything on the back. It's just a little data, 1/8-inch data plug with three terminals. I mean, you know, yeah. tip ring sleeve. And I broke that line apart, and I put my meter across it. And I'm thinking, okay, one of them has to be push to talk or, you know, COR, and one has to be audio. Well, it's not. So what they're doing, they're running some type of data stream from one radio to the other and controlling it. Because when I do the setup, all the setup on the receiver, it automatically comes up on that transmitter over there. So you asked about ID. My thoughts were I was going to add. Here's an idea, commercial idea. This is a Raycom. I've got it programmed right now for the repeater ID, but I don't think I can't find access into the radio anywhere to put audio in it. So that's an issue. The other thing I can do, I can use a little portable or something to key the repeater up. And I can interface the repeater ID into that handy talkie and, you know, key it up that way. The rules say, I think every 10 minutes you're supposed to ID. But, you know, I doubt anybody out here on GMR is going to be able to copy the Morse code. So I've ordered a couple little boards off eBay for about $4 a piece. And their voice, they're 10-second voice recorders. Press a little button, you record your call letters and take your finger off. And it's got another little connection here that will trigger it. So I thought, hey, I'll just put a voice recorder on there. Let's see.
3: You'll actually be surprised how many hams in this area have GMRS licenses as well.
1: Yeah, I don't know of any around here. Okay. Yeah, Brett's talking about collinear. Yeah, Brett, I'm very familiar with the collinear antenna and how you use alternating pieces of coax to build it. There's a lot of information out there to do that. Yeah, you can do it. I'm not going to try to do that yet. Let's see.
4: The thing is that if you try to hang it from a tree, it's very easy. You just take the coax, you swap the braid, and you swap the braid and center conductor, and then do it again yeah. for however long yeah. you want to go.
1: Yeah.
2: Tom, would that be fair to call it common mode current since you were measuring? When it's leakage like that, or
1: cause no, I know not, a common mode is. I'm not sure what that is. It's just I don't know. I don't know what you'd call it. There wouldn't be much there to tell you the truth. I mean, the generator was putting out 0 dB, which is 1 milliwatt.
2: Okay.
1: So yeah, it'd be very low if it is any current there. Yeah. Let's see. Let's see. So I probably will be using this, this RG400, probably something like this for the thing. My double shielding didn't seem to do much good, to tell you the truth, and I don't know why. It acted just about the same as just a straight piece of RG8, although the first time I tested it, it was about 5 dB worse, but... when we tested there for the show, they were almost equal. Let's see. I'm looking at the chat room here. Let's see. Okay. Well, yeah, you know, I can use a JPO or whatever, but it didn't really have any gain to it, right? I mean, JPO's going to be, what? I don't know if you get 3 dB out of a JPO or not. Probably not.
3: Well, there's a question, Tom. Does the GMRS licensing allow you to use gain antennas?
1: Yeah, I, I'm no GMRS expert. This is new to me. I've been in radio for 60 years, and it's like another world, believe me, when you start looking at this, the frequency and the way they got the band set up. And you can run 50 watts, 50 watts mobile, or 50 watts 50 watts base,
2: fixed,
1: you know, on a repeater, or a 50 watts repeater. I don't recall seeing anywhere in there where it was talking about ERP or anything, so they may not got that technical with the GMRS. I don't know.
3: Yeah, because, I mean, then you can put a Yagi on it and have all kinds of fun.
1: But, you know, there's a lot in, like, KC0EB, is it EBL? There's in the chat rooms talking about linking. I mean, they're doing stuff with GMRS repeaters like hams are doing. They're doing internet linking of all these repeaters, and they've got so many things going on. I'm not that far into it, and I'm not, you know, I probably won't take it there. I'm just trying to get these guys a repeater that maybe can extend their range some, you know. No restrictions on ERP, okay. Brett says.
3: Yeah, just, you know, basic, you know, power out of the rig and off you go.
1: So you know, the interesting thing is, the nice thing is, these two radios are FCC certified, and they are certified with the repeater option built into them. So we're really not violating anything like here. Now, I've got other radios here that have been converted for out of band that, you know, will transmit and receive in these frequencies. But, of course, they would not be certified if the FCC wanted to, you know, check or anything. That they really wouldn't be legal. They'd probably tell you to get off of it. There are a couple, two or three repeaters in Memphis. The closest one is at on a hotel about eight or 9 miles from here, and it will not reach here. It just won't cover here. So the range on there, the range on the repeaters there are really, really small. Can you internet cross-link ham and GMRS? I don't think so. All my UHF keep my ham radios can use GMRS frequencies. It wouldn't be legal for me to transmit. Yeah, that's true. That's true. The thing about the GMRS, I mean, us hams, we have the freedom to experiment and build our own receivers and stuff. You can't do that on GMRS. They've really got that tied down. They don't want you doing really anything outside of what it was intended for, and that's why it's channelized. Now, here's a little problem I ran into. First of all, I'm even trying to program these from the menu. It took me 2 full days to read the Chinese instructions.
2: You could read Chinese?
1: Well, not very well, because I read a couple of paragraphs here to everybody here one night, and in there he quotes Shakespeare in the instructions. So one of the instructions says, do this, take this switch and do that. And he says, to be or not to be. And then he says, do something else. And it's just over and over. And, oh, man. Anyway, I finally got it figured out. There was no help on the internet. There was two YouTube things that guy had his put in repeater mode, and it just didn't work because it was missing some steps that were important. Another thing is, these radios are made by Retrievis, and if you look at the GMRS frequency layout, GMRS and FRS share the same first 8 channels. So you can have an FRS radio, no license, and you can talk to GMRS back and forth. Yeah, no biggie. The FRS, I think, can only run a maximum of maybe like a half a watt or something. It's those little bitty handy talkies you see at Walmart. So then you got channels, like 9 through 15 or something, that are your main channels that are like 462.7000, you know, 462.7250, you know, those channels, and they're simplex. And then you've got, then they allow you to have repeaters, but the repeaters use the same channels as the 9 through 15 channels. All right. So the retrievists list them differently. I'm on channel 21 on the retrievists. But I've got a radio oddity. I bought a little radio oddity, GMRS radio. Let me show it to you. And let me show you this radio. So I ordered this GMRS radio to work into the repeater. How do you like this for a radio? I mean, this is about... That's about the size of your hand. Pretty small. Really small. Anyway, so what I'm saying is the retrievist radios that I built repeater, they list their channels as 1 through 15, and then something like then it goes 21R, 22R, 23R. R means repeater. But they're using the same channels as the 8 through 15. Now, here's the bad part. I got the repeater on channel 21. The radio oddity has to be on channel 29. It has to be on channel 29 to talk to its display has to show 29 to talk to repeater 21. So that threw me off for a while, and I only finally realized that by looking at the signals on a spectrum analyzer there. I'd key up, and I could see the frequencies keying up and everything. And, man, it was a nightmare. But I finally got it. I made a little short video, put it on YouTube maybe to help somebody to get their retrievers put into a repeater mode. Woo! I'm out of breath because I'm thinking of the 2 days I spent trying to get that menu going here. Let's see. Yeah. Trying to catch up on the chat room here, guys. Yeah, the retrievus and the Antitone, and there's another one. They all kind of have the same mics, I think, but you got to be careful there, guys. I didn't want to get in there and start probing around in the mic connector because there is 8 volts in there and stuff. And in that microphone, the microphones have a lot of... intelligence in them, you know, for all the frequency settings, the frequency up and down and all that stuff. It's not just a simple, you know, 2 wires push to talk and 2 wires hooks to a mic element. It is, it comes out of basically a little computer in your hand. So, that's an issue. I'm not sure how they're getting the audio, to get the audio and the push to talk from one radio to the other is through the data jack, and they're doing something data wise. They're sending some type of data stream across there.
3: And Tom, did you find a chart or anything listing the frequency differences between these radios?
1: Well, every manufacturer has their own chart up there, and you can see you can compare. In fact, if you compare the books, you get a little manual, a Chinese manual with each radio. And it will show you the frequencies, it doesn't even show on this
3: I think Tom's been testing.
1: Can
3: the
1: you read it? Can you read it?
2: radio oddity, and the other one is Redivis.
1: Yeah. Okay. So. they had the frequencies listed, of course, in both books. But on this one, when you got up to the repeater channels, they didn't have the frequencies even listed. So I don't know. But I got it figured out. We're making some progress here.
3: Yeah, but I'm thinking for the layman to figure that out so they can get to your repeater.
1: Well, you know, it's all good now. I got it figured out, and I put a YouTube out there, and my friends use it, they can share it with other people, and, you know, if you want to do this, yeah, do that, and, you know, well, let's see. WLV says he bought a Chinese oscilloscope right in the middle of instructions. Next step, totally unrelated to anything. It said, turn the oven to 150 degrees centigrade.
3: Tom, did you ever build any of your, you built the Pixie radios. Did you ever build the one called the Frog Sounds?
1: No.
3: They had a very similar instructions to that.
1: Yeah.
3: I'll have to dig those up. But, yeah, there's some crazy stuff in those instructions.
1: I had to go out. I went to Harbor Freight and bought me a welder because every instruction I got, they said, weld this part and weld this wire together. So I went out and got me a welder, man.
3: Yeah, help, I'm being held prisoner in a Chinese radio factory.
1: Yeah. Yeah.
3: But, some of those instructions are crazy.
2: Are we still alive?
1: Yes, we are. Yeah, we are.
3: For now.
1: Yeah, we'll stay live for another 7 minutes. And okay. I've got a ham radio. We're talking about fried the radio here. I've got a ham dual band mobile rig, detachable front plate and everything. And back when I was putting in APRS to it, I tried to interface the APRS to the mic jack. And, of course, the mic jack on most all these have, like, plus 8 volts because they're sending voltage into that microphone because they got microprocessors in the microphone. Mm-hmm. And somehow in that mic jack, I shorted out something and basically destroyed the input that VHF, UHF mobile rig there at the mic jack. So it wouldn't work anymore. The control head still works. The mic jack just doesn't work there. But since it's a split system, the mic can plug into the radio itself and continue to still work. So, you know, my experience was one time I messed around probing around in a mic jack there, and I messed things up. So I really didn't want to do it on these radios. There's not hardly any documentation out there yet. And just the fact that in repeater mode, the microphone does not work. It tells me that somewhere, you know, their processor somehow has disabled the input or something into the mic jack. I don't know.
4: Yeah, the Anytone mic jack interface has been reverse engineered. If you search the web for it, I don't know how perfect their reverse engineering is, but you might be able to do something.
1: Well, I'll look it up, but the thing is, yeah, the mic jack is active when it's not in repeater mode, but when it's in a repeater mode, the mic jack is not active. So that may cause me some issues.
4: Yeah, you'd have to hack it and not use the repeater mode.
1: If I don't use repeater mode, then I could go more of a traditional repeater where I've already started building up some little control circuits. You know, to pick up the carrier operated relay, then drive the push to talk, and then I could bring the bring the audio over in. So that could be a more traditional way of doing it. But this makes it easy to get repeater mode on a menu. Just a couple button clicks, and you're in repeater mode.
2: They've got an odd mic jack too, don't they?
1: No, it's an RJ45. It's standard.
2: Oh, okay.
1: Yeah, it's standard. Oh, okay. So, hey guys, just one last thing, man. You know, we did a show on batteries because flying our Pico balloons, nobody's been able to make a battery work up at 40 to 50,000 feet. It's too cold. And the batteries just will not charge or discharge up there. Like we did a lot of testing with LiPo batteries here. We have a video that we put out where we actually put it in a temperature-controlled box. We brought the temperatures down to like minus 40 degrees Celsius, and we were monitoring the charging current, the voltage and everything on both batteries, one discharging, one charging. And when you get down to around zero, the LiPo batteries, they cut off. They will not work. They will not take a charge. They will not put out a charge. Now, I was just reading here with this terrible winter storm we got, like Brett's got there with minus 40. Electric cars are not charging now. All these electric cars are being they're all junked out on the roads. They can't get them to start. People are having them towed to a charging station, and they will not charge just because the temperature is too low. They won't charge. So that's going to be an issue. You know, I guess most of the time the temperature don't get that bad, and you know.
3: Well, they're actually saying some of the charging stations aren't putting out, and I'm like, that's pretty bad.
1: Yeah. So here's a article. Of course, you can read these, but here's a Tesla supercharging station packed, dead cars lined up in the parking lot due to fridge attempts. So they're just not charging. The cars won't run. So, you know, you better have your gas car, at least one gas car for a standby, or a motorcycle. And I don't think you want to be on a motorcycle out during all this. I didn't think much about the batteries not charging in the cars. But, I mean,
3: yeah, that was a surprise.
1: That was, you know, it hit me off guard, but that verifies what we learned in our battery test here. Okay. Well, hey, guys, hey, let me just make a quick announcement. If you're out there listening on WBCQ, International Shortwave 7490, you've been listening to Amateur Radio Roundtable. 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Good night, everybody. All right. That'll fill our two-hour spot on shortwave.
2: Yeah. That Redivis company sent me a couple of those radios, by the way.
1: Which one did you get? Did you get the RA87?
2: I don't know. One is a little bit different from the other. Another company wanted to send one to me. And I said no, and I ended up not doing a review of them. They were free, but no, thank you. I didn't check to see if they were clean.
1: Yeah, I actually paid for these to get them to put them on.
2: About $100 a piece.
1: They what?
2: About $100 a piece.
1: Well, I think the two of them they had a price, two of them for like $319 or something like that.
2: Okay, so
4: The RT95 and the 778UV, those are the ones that don't have digital modes, go for about $100 if you shop around. I have one.
1: Yeah.
4: It's pretty. I keep it in my shack and just keep it tuned to the local repeaters all the time.
1: Yeah.
4: And it works pretty well. It's a 25-watt rig. It's not super powerful, but I have a good antenna up there. And, you know, what can I say? I wish it had. There were some features I wish it had.

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2: 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You're on.
3: Hello again, friends. Welcome to the edition of American Prophecy Ministry. This is Brother Bruce and Don, reporting in His Majesty's service to Lord Jesus Christ and in years. We're here to be watchmen, warning events leading up to the tribulation period and the second coming of Christ. Before we get started, I want to offer God's blessing on the broadcast. Gracious Heavenly Father, Lord Jesus, we're so grateful and thankful for the love, mercy, and protection you've given us this past week. We thank you. We love you. We invite your presence. 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Cover us your precious blood. Pray every word comes out of our mouth to you to be your names on in glory. Call it the mighty convicting power of your precious Holy Spirit. Wake the people up. Wake them up how near we are to the tribulation, how near we are to the second coming of Christ, and our duty for all of us to repent, get right for a just and holy God that's getting ready to come back to this planet. Bless this broadcast. Use it to your glory. Touch people's hearts. We ask it in the mighty name of the only begotten Son of God, Jesus Christ. Amen. Website, Don?
4: Yes, the website is AmericanProphecies.us. I hope everybody out there is enjoying this weather. It's beautiful up here in Northeast Ohio. But I think it's going to change this weekend. Okay, here you go, Bruce.
3: Got a couple articles from Michael Snyder. His website's called The American Economic Collapse and Total Collapse of Negotiation with Iran Threatens to Cause Global Economic Devastation. This is a moment in history we'll remember for a long time to come. Even though we were told over and over again that a deal with Iran was almost finalized, the truth is, there's never going to be a deal with Iran. It's all smoke and mirrors. The U.S. couldn't give Iran what it's demanding, and Iran simply refused to give the U.S. now what it's demanding. Now negotiations have totally collapsed, and it appears that the war is back on. Needless to say, this is going to be absolutely devastating for the global economy. I believe in Daniel chapter 8, the conflict between the ram and the eagle, that's exactly what it predicts. Global financial collapse. This is again from Michael Snyder. We're being warned that a global Godzilla El Nino effect could absolutely devastate the global food production. The waters of the Pacific Ocean are getting extremely warm. That could provide for an immensely destructive climate event, unlike anything we've ever seen before. Ominous warning. Will have a dramatic impact on every man, woman, and child on the entire planet. We're being told that more than 80% chance El Nino conditions will arrive by the end of next month, so it's right upon us, due to rapidly warming equatorial waters in the Pacific. Could cause droughts. Eastern Iran hit with a plague of Moroccan locust. The Moroccan locust is considered to be one of the most serious pests affecting cultivated plants. This is from World Israel News. Eastern Iran is facing growing agricultural crisis as swarms of Moroccan locust are damaging crops and grazing land, threatening harvest, adding pressure to communities already affected by drought and economic difficulties. Pray for the people of Iran. They're really going through it right now. It's probably coming here worldwide soon. King World News. Economist Greg Marinaro says the U.S. stock market is set for a historic crash. He said a split is developing in the markets across the board. Record highs on the price. Smart money is de-risking. Positioning is rising. The contradiction is the warning. With stocks at record highs, major institutional money is positioning for a major de-risking event through cash, bonds, sector rotation, hedges, and selective exposure rather than broad risk appetite. pretty smart guy. Now the end begins. Iran claims that 300 ships have applied for safe passage through the Strait of Hormuz as Tehran's new toll authority moves to control one of the most critical oil checkpoints. Iran has created something called the Persian Gulf Strait Authority, according to reports coming out of Iran. More than 300 non-Iranian ships have already applied for safe passage, most of them oil tankers. The only thing is, they got to pay a toll to Iran every time they come through it. We've turned them into a monster in that area. The United States votes to end Trump's Iran war. Does it matter? Four Republicans join Democrats in a rare public rebuke of the president, but Congress is far from being able to stop him from attacking Iran again, so what good is it going to do? Mr. Netanyahu says Iran's regime days are numbered, and Israel will help bring it down. President Trump was going to have a bunch of famous singers for the 250th anniversary of the United States, and they all refused. They didn't want to make it a political event. Trump said that, no problem, I'm the GOAT, which means greatest of all time. I'm bigger than Elvis. And it's kind of funny he would call himself the GOAT when Daniel 8 says the He-GOAT comes from the West to strike Persia. Hal Turner Radio, Senior Vice President of Exxon, sounds warning on oil, gasoline, and diesel and aviation fuel. And Neil Chapman, Senior Vice President of Exxon, spoke this past week in a meeting about oil shortages. He says we're approaching unheard of inventory levels. I mean really low levels. You can debate whether it's going to hit. These really low levels will hit in 2 weeks or 3 weeks. He's talking about 2 to 3 weeks. Once you get to that point, you will see the price shoot up maybe to $150 to $160 a barrel. Right now it's around $100 a barrel. That's going to raise gasoline prices up to $6, $7, maybe even $8 a gallon. African CDC says there's over 1,000 suspected Ebola cases in the Democratic Republic of the Congo and Uganda. This is People's Voice. Bill Gates grants Moderna $50 million to fast-track warp-speed Ebola vaccine for mass rollout. Just like the COVID, not being tested and everything, you wonder if it's going to be safe. Bill Gates says cows make 6% of global emissions. You can either fix the cows or make beef without them. Well, cows have been around since the beginning of time, since Adam and Eve, and hasn't destroyed the environment yet. Yet they're saying cows are causing global warming. They fart too much. Canada admits, it's the People's Voice again, non-voluntary euthanasia could save trillions. Depopulation agenda no longer hidden. Now they want to kill you no matter what, even if you don't have a say-so on it, to save money. Iran stops negotiations. The United States vows to completely block Strait of Hormuz. State media. Iran rejects U.S. agreement. They're not going to bow down to surrender their enriched uranium under any circumstance. Hal Turner Radio. Again, Hal Turner Radio. Iran talks collapse. Diplomatic discussion cut off. Iran has severed all diplomatic talks with the United States, accusing Israel of violating the ceasefire by bombing Hezbollah in Lebanon. U.S. says it struck Iranian radar sites as Iran hit American bases in Kuwait. So they're still sending missiles and bombing each other. Don't look like there's going to be peace anytime soon. Major attack on Zero Hedge. Major Iranian attack on Kuwait International Airport. Leaves one dead, 63 injured. Just living in very, very, very serious times. Time to get right with God. I'd like to close with some scriptures out of Book of Romans. If I can turn my Bible here quick enough. Romans chapter 8, the first 14 verses, they should be committed to memory. There is therefore now no condemnation to them which are in Christ Jesus, who walk not after the flesh, but after the Spirit. There's a secret. We got to walk after the Spirit. The Bible study, prayer, drawing close to Jesus, not after the flesh. For the law of the Spirit and of life in Christ Jesus has made us free from the law of sin and death. It makes you free. It gives you the ability to obey it if you're walking in the Spirit. Galatians 5:16, the Bible says, walk in the Spirit, and ye shall not fulfill the lust of the flesh. Ain't that good news? We got to walk and learn how to walk in the Spirit. For what the law can not do, that it was weak through the flesh. The law can't do anything to give you the ability to make it. Only God's Spirit can give you victory. God sending his own Son in the likeness of sinful flesh and for sin condemns sin in the flesh. The Bible says in Hebrews 4:15, Christ was in all points tempted, tempted like we're tempted, yet he overcame. He expects us to overcome too. That the righteousness of the law might be fulfilled in us. How? Who walk not after the flesh, but after the Spirit. The fruits of the Spirit are love, joy, peace, long-suffering, kindness, gentleness, goodness, meekness. We should be praying. We're slow to anger. We should be praying for this every day. For they that after the flesh do mind the things of the flesh, but they that are after the Spirit, the things of the Spirit. To be carnally minded is death. The wages of sin is death, and to be carnally minded is death. But to be spiritually minded is life and peace. This is what we need. We need a spiritual mind. Because the carnal mind is an enemy against God. For it is not subject, listen to this, to the law of God. Neither indeed can be. So, if you're constantly thinking about things of the flesh, doing things of the flesh, you're not subject to the law of God. You can't be obedient. You can't be an overcomer. We've got to learn how to walk in the Spirit, how to be born again, have the old man die. So that they that are in the flesh cannot please God. You can't please God in a fleshly lifestyle. The good news, friends, but you're not in the flesh, but in the Spirit. If so be that the Spirit of God dwell in you. Now, if any man have not the Spirit of Christ, he is none of his. And if Christ be in you, the body is dead because of sin. There the old man's got to die. It's got to be crucified. But the Spirit is life because of righteousness. But if the Spirit of him that raised up Jesus from the dead dwell in you, he that raised Christ from the dead shall quicken your mortal bodies, give them strength, give them energy, give them power to overcome. By his Spirit that dwells in you. The Spirit of God's got to dwell in us. We've got to be walking in the Spirit. Therefore, brethren, listen to this. In Romans 8:12, we are not debtors, not to the flesh. It says in Romans 6, sin shall have no more dominion over you, no control to live after the flesh. We can choose not to. We can choose to walk in the Spirit. We can choose to be born again. We can choose to get the old man crucified. For if we live after the flesh, ye shall die. But if ye through the Spirit do mortify or put to death the deeds of the body, that's the old man, ye shall live. For as many as are led by the Spirit of God, they are the sons of God. It says in Big John 1:12 that Christ gives power to become the sons of God. We become the sons and daughters of and children of God when we learn how to walk in the Spirit and put away the old nature and turn our back on the things of the flesh. It's Romans 8:1-14 should be committed to memory. I believe it's a secret to being a child of God. Get ready. Hard times are coming. This war ain't stopping anytime soon. Oil prices are going to be going up. Diesel fuel is going to go up. Trucks are going to stop rolling pretty soon. Get ready. With that, I'm going to turn it by the time.
4: Yeah, we've been warning people. I wish we could be the bearer of better tidings than that, but it only looks like it's going to get a little bit tougher out there. But as long as we're forewarned, we're prepared. A lot of some really crazy stuff out there. I was on a website the other night, Coast to Coast AM. That radio program comes on at, in Northeast Ohio, Eastern Standard Time, 1 a.m. to 5 a.m. It's a four-hour program. They usually have two guests. It's broken up into two-hour slots. Last week, the week before last, they had a PhD. That'd be Dr. Judy Wood. She's a structural engineering professor, and she knows about material, about stress fractures and load-bearing, live load-bearing, things in that nature. Yeah, well, what it was about, 9/11 and how we relied to them. And I was shocked that Coast to Coast would let them air that program, totally and completely politically incorrect. But she, I think she had one book called Where Do the Towers Go? It's about a $50-some book. I'd like to get it. In fact, I might make that investment just to support her work, give her some encouragement. There was another one that it said, Poof Goes the Towers. And she shows these photos. Very hard to find them now. Because, you know, it's not politically correct to question the establishment. But she shows the pictures show the concrete and steel turning to dust. They call it dustification. It's a new word before these, you know, towers hit the ground. And they claim it was the planes weakened the towers and they weakened the steel. And just one excuse after another. And that, of course, is not, you know, not the case scientifically. So what it was is that I was looking at some of the sponsors, some of the people who are supporting her. It has Architects and Engineers for 9/11 Truth. You know, you need a degree. You need some schooling to get, an architect and engineer degree. You guys are not stupid people, you know. Then you have pilots for 9/11 Truth. They knew that these planes couldn't have possibly have, performed the way they claimed they, you know, they did. And that. Then you have firefighters. For 9/11 Truth, veterans for 9/11 Truth, medical professionals for 9/11 Truth, lawyers, all for 9/11 Truth, along with tens of millions of civilians, citizens that just don't buy the government lie. And, you know, it reaches to the very top. Kind of makes you wonder how our agencies were able to lie to us and permit this to happen on American soil. They claim that the FBI did not have communications with the CIA, that there was this, competition between both of them, and that, you know, it's a big lie. Nobody in their right mind would deny any agency information that would affect that many people. No American would anyway. Of course, then again, They're spraying all these chemtrails, poisoning our planet and our land, and not a lot of people are coming forward with that. I couldn't be an airplane pilot or a member of a flight crew that would be spraying poisons, you know, over our land and that. It's just really unsettling. You know, there's, you know, I was listening to a radio program, and they were talking about these liberal, crazy scientists are infecting ticks with an organism that causes alpha-gal syndrome, or AGS, which causes people to have an allergic reaction to animal meat and dairy. They want everybody to be a vegetarian. And I know, you know, some of the industries out there, Impossible Burger,

is that they're doing this stuff without our permission. And, you know, they claim, you know, it's for our benefit, claim that we have to adjust our taste to where we can, stomach this stuff. No, I happen to like this stuff. I've been a vegetarian for over, 50 years. And I do have a lot of junk food habits, though, and chippy and dippy. So my diet is not the best diet there is. And there's a few things I won't eat, and that's, high fructose corn syrup, any of the corn syrups, maltodextrin, that's even worse than sugar. It's about twice as worse than sugar. Aspartame, that basically burns out your dendrites in your mind, that are trying to make you, crave for a sweetener and that. But some of this meat, it's expensive. It's about, I think it works out to about $8 a pound, $9 a pound in that when you get into the Morningstar brands. And it's fairly good. It's made out of soybeans. But I would use it like if we make a pizza, we throw in some, onions and, broccoli, chop that up, some mushrooms and, green peppers, and then we'll sprinkle a little bit of that on top as a flavoring. But, I wouldn't eat a lot of it. Too many chemicals involved there. But the problem with this is, I found it very interesting that the billionaires, Bill Gates and Jeff Bezos, are heavily invested in laboratory cultured meat, or, from this plant-based protein. These guys have invested millions, hundreds of millions of dollars into this. So, you want to watch what the big guys are doing because they're trendsetters. And one thing I say about this is that in Ohio, we're having not too bad of a problem like they are in the western states with, they call it wasting disease. It used to be called mad cow disease back in the 80s. And I was blessed by God to be able to go to my wife's ancestral nativity land, Scotland, back in 2006. And this was after the mad cow scare was basically over, But the problem with over there was that the UK, United Kingdom, assured the people that the meat supply was safe. Well, they had to call, or I guess that's just a liberal word for kill, I think something like 4 million cows. Can you imagine 4 million cows? Just unbelievable. I can't understand that. But and then what they did, they had to kill a bunch of sheep. So what they did, they buried the sheep in a field, and then I guess, once it grew up, the grass grew up, other sheep were grazing in there, and they came down with mad cow disease. Because they didn't bury them deep enough, it's caused by a prion. And the prion, I guess, mitigated, went back up into the surface, into the grass, and these sheep became, sick and contaminated. And what happens is the sheep and all the animals that have this mad cow disease or wasting disease, they have they develop a temper, an antisocial behavior. Their gait, their walking pattern is off. They their legs will give out on them. A lot of interesting symptoms in that. But the problem is, people have been eating cattle and that for thousands of years. Where did this prion come from? Who introduced it into our environment is what I like to know. There's no cure for it. There's no vaccine for it. Once you get it, they say it has about a 5-year incubation period. And I'd like to know, if any autopsies will pick this up. They claim that there's very few cases, in America. Actually, worldwide, there's only something like 200-some cases, but for those 200-some people, it was a life sentence. I remember reading an article, I believe it was in Diets and Health and Foods, by Ellen G. White, the famous Seventh-day Adventist prophetess, and she said, at the end of time, all animal products will be unsafe to eat. And that's what's troubling about that, because you have these scientists that are, creating these ticks that'll cause an allergic reaction. Well, not everybody's system's

0: same. And the problem with that is that you get a reaction, it could kill you. You could have a different form of a reaction. It's just like with these COVID-19 shots. That was all an experiment, big experiment. People bought into it because they trusted the government, the liars out there. That's really, really kind of troubling in that, you know. Some of the other things I want to talk about, but yeah, actually before we even get into that, I want to go to Matthew 5:17-19. I always like reading this to remind the people that the law is still in effect. God wants you to keep the commandments. He says, if you love me, you'll keep my commandments. And the rich young ruler asked him, Lord, what must I do to inherit eternal life? And Jesus said, you know the commandments. And he listed like five or six of them right there. He said, well, I've done all that. And Jesus told him, look, go ahead and sell you everything you have and follow me. Evidently, Jesus thought he was a good enough character to follow him, but he had a little baggage. He didn't want to give up his wealth and that. But anyway, commandments are still there. Matthew 17-19 in chapter 5. And this is Jesus speaking. Think not that I did come to destroy the law or the prophets. I have not come to destroy, but to fulfill. For verily I say unto you, to heaven and earth pass one jot and one tittle, and shall no wise pass from the law till all be fulfilled. Whosoever therefore shall break one of these least commandments and shall teach men so, shall be called least in the kingdom of heaven. But whosoever shall do and teach them, the same shall be called great in the kingdom of heaven. Don't let anybody tell you that if, by keeping the commandments, you're abandoning grace and you're relying on your own works. Remember, when Jesus comes, he's going to reward us for our works. So, by all means, trying to keep the commandments is the best advice I could ever give you in that. But you can't rely on keeping the commandments and getting your way into heaven. You got to accept the blood atoning sacrifice of Jesus Christ. He paid the price. So build that relationship, trust in him. Number of other things I want to bring out here. There was I was on a Catholic website. It was kind of like an anti-Vatican website. It's called the Medjugorje Hoax. Now, Medjugorje was an area in Europe where the Virgin Mary was appearing to people. You ought to check out this website, the Medjugorje Hoax, and this is put out by some former Catholics. Another thing I ran into is 80 Canadian doctors died following COVID-19 vaccine mandate. That's, we warned you about that. Sean Ryan, he is a blogger, I believe, was interviewing Tucker Carlson, and they were discussing Satan and UFOs. Now, it's interesting that there's a number of people in our government. We have, Vice President J.D. Vance. It says the aliens are, demons in it. Then we have Congressman Eric Bolson, yeah. Okay, and let me see, who else do we have? We have about four of them. We have Representative Lorraine Boebert. We have, Marjorie Taylor Greene, a number of them. There's about four of them in that. So, Anna Paluna Luna of Florida, they all say that demonic. People, don't accept what you hear on the radio unless you search it with all your heart. And until next week, God bless you all. We love you. Prepare. Take care of each other and support the church. God bless.
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0: Only the names have been changed to protect the innocent.
1: NBC brings you Dragnet. You're a detective sergeant. You're assigned to Homicide Bureau. A police officer has been shot, mortally wounded. One of the suspects has been apprehended. The other is still at large. Your job, find him.
0: Dragnet, the documented drama of an actual crime, investigated and solved by the men who unrelentingly stand watch on the security of your home, your family, and your life. For the next 30 minutes, in cooperation with the Los Angeles Police Department, you will travel step by step on the side of the law through an actual case from official police files. From beginning to end, from crime to punishment, Dragnet is the story of your police force in action.
2: It was Thursday, November 16th. It was foggy in Los Angeles. We were working the day watch out of Homicide. My partner's Ben Romero. The boss is Ed Backstrand, chief of detectives. My name's Friday. It was 11:58 a.m. when we got to the Georgia Street Receiving Hospital, second floor, room 5. Treatment room.
3: Good time.
2: How's famous, Doc?
3: Got in the lungs, Ben, 3 times. It's going fast.
2: His wife with him?
3: Yeah, they're bringing him down now.
2: Can we talk to him?
3: Yeah, make it fast.
2: Come on, Joe.
3: Yeah, this way. Easy. John. John, it's Friday in Romero. I want to talk to you a minute.
4: Doc. Doc, it burns. My chest. Burning up.
3: Nurse?
5: Yes, Doctor?
3: The hypodermic? No.
5: Yes, Doctor.
3: Yeah, easy. All right, fellas. Don't take too long.
2: John, it's Joe Friday. Can you tell us how it happened?
4: Joe.
2: How'd it happen, boy? Can you tell me?
4: Can't figure it, Joe. Why'd he do it?
2: We gotta find out. Now, how'd it happen?
4: I don't know. I was directing traffic. East Broadway, First Street. Big coupe. Pulled up for the stop. Gray coupe.
2: How many men in the car? How many, John?
4: 2. Gray coupe. Pulled up for the stop. In the pedestrian lane. Went over. Gonna ask him to back up. Back up out of lane. Just gonna ask him.
2: Yeah, John, and then what?
4: Driver. Dark hair. Eyes. Dark. Went over. Gonna ask him to back up. Pointed a gun. No reason. Pointed a gun at me.
2: All right, easy, John. Take it easy.
4: No reason, Joe. No reason he fired.
3: Hurry it up, Joe.
2: Yeah.
4: No.
2: What about the other man in the car? Did you see him? Can you describe him?
4: Joe, did you get him? Great coupe driver. Guy with him.
2: We got the driver, John. He's upstairs. The other one got away. We got to find him. You got to help us.
4: My wife. Somebody send for Dora.
2: She's on her way. She'll be here in a minute. Now, can you tell us, the other man in the car, what did he look like?
4: Great coupe.
2: What did he look like?
3: Don't press him, Joe.
4: Gray coupe. The driver. Pointed a gun. Dark hair.
2: Yeah, I told the other man, John. We got the driver. What did the other man look like?
4: Send for Dora.
2: Come on, Ben. Thanks, Doc.
3: Okay, Joe.
6: You going fast?
2: Yeah.
6: John got any kids?
2: 2.
6: Always pick up family, man.
2: This thing's got a phony ring to it, Ben. You don't just pull a gun and shoot a man.
6: Not if you're sane, you don't. Here's the stairs.
2: The guy we got is as sane as they come.
6: And how do we explain it?
2: All I know is that hood shot John Bemis, and I want to know why.
6: Might be a lead in that car he was driving.
2: Maybe. Come on, here we are.
7: Phone message for you, Friday. Came in a few moments ago.
2: Thanks, Davis. From R&I.
6: They got a make.
2: Take a look.
6: No make or warrants on James Vickers. Great.
2: Let's talk to him. Come on. Yeah.
8: Minor wound, Joe. Bullet penetrated the fleshy part of his hand. Didn't touch the bone.
6: Thought this guy had an arm wound, too.
8: Just a neck, Ben.
2: That officer you shot, Vickers. He's dying.
6: Is he?
2: He's a family guy. Got a wife, 2 kids.
6: Has he? Why did you shoot him, Vickers?
9: Ask him.
2: We did.
9: Then you know the reason.
6: Said there wasn't any reason.
9: That's right.
2: Look, we're gonna make you on this, Vickers. You know that, don't you?
9: I don't know anything.
2: Why'd you shoot him?
9: Shut up.
2: Why'd you shoot him?
6: Joe.
2: Yeah.
10: Davis?
7: Yeah?
10: Stay with him.
7: Bye.
10: Doc, get us an MT slip on this guy, will you? We'll be back in a minute. Come on.
7: All right, Joe. I'll have it ready.
10: Too big, punk.
6: Easy, Joe.
10: Oh, easy nothing. I've seen too many good cops like Bemis cut down by punks like that Vickers.
6: Getting mad won't help.
10: Come on, down the stairs.
6: Yeah. Like to see Bemis? Why?
10: Just for the record. I want to see if the doc thinks it's okay for us to bring Vickers down. I'd like to have Bemis definitely identify him as the guy who shot him.
6: We've got three good witnesses.
10: An identification from Bemis will clinch it. I want to see Vickers get everything he's earned when he goes to court.
6: Here we are.
10: Yeah.
3: He went fast, Joe.
10: Yeah. That his wife?
3: Yeah.
10: She make it in time?
3: No.
10: Did he say anything that'd help?
3: Well, it might. He said a prayer.

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0: 2625.
2: Auto Records, Crowley.
1: Joe Friday, Vince. What about a make on that car used in the Bemis shooting this morning?
2: Yeah, Joe, I've been trying to get a hold of you. Where are you now?
1: Georgia Street, second floor. What about the make?
2: Car was reported stolen yesterday afternoon. Registered to Harold Sempers, 716 Everett Street. Report said the car was taken from a parking lot at Grand and Wabash.
1: Okay, Vince, thanks.
3: What about the guns they found in the car?
1: Lee Jones still has them over at the crime lab. He's running them through.
3: No word yet?
1: No.
3: You make out the impound report on the car, Joe?
1: Yeah, recovery report, too. They're still dusting for prints.
3: MT slip ready, Doc?
4: Yeah, right here, Ben. Medical card, history, MT slip.
1: You ready, Vickers?
5: Yeah.
1: All right, put out your wrists. Put the cuffs on him, Ben. Watch his hands.
4: They're saving me for the hot lights?
1: All right, let's go.
4: I'm not going to jail.
3: You're in jail now.
4: Looks like a hospital.
3: Bars on the windows, aren't
1: they? All right, come on.
4: Give me a smoke.
1: Here.
4: Okay. Light. What do I get if I open up?
1: No deal.
4: My talk, make it attractive.
3: Who was the other guy in the car?
4: Hitchhiker. I always give rides.
3: And why'd he run when we chased you?
4: Maybe he was scared.
1: You're part of a gang.
4: Maybe.
1: Who was the other guy?
4: What's it worth?
1: Oh, come on, Vickers. You're wasting our time.
4: Where are we going? All right. My hand hurts. I want to call my own doctor. You hear me? Yeah. That cop pulled his gun first. I can prove it.
1: Yeah, down the stairs.
4: Easy, huh? Where are we going? I said, where are we going? All right, what's it worth if I talk? I could tell you all about it. Let's make a deal.
3: You'll tell us anyhow.
4: Think so?
1: All right, you, out the door.
4: Wait a minute, huh? Cigarettes out.
1: All right, Ben, light it.
3: Yeah.
4: Nice of you guys. Thanks.
6: Get up, Ben.
7: Vickers,
6: stop.
7: He's crossing the street.
6: Fire over his head. Watch the crowd. Vickers!
7: Joe, he's running for that car.
6: All right, then hold it, Vickers. All right, stop it, Ben.
7: Please stop. Come on, Joe.
6: All right, come on, get back. Let us through here. Let us through.
7: Should I call a doctor, Joe?
1: No, he wouldn't be interested. The guy's dead. James Vickers, murder suspect, address unknown, died almost instantly at 1:13 p.m. November 16th while attempting to escape. His body was taken to the county morgue where it was posted. All the personal effects found on the body were listed by the coroner and a receipt for them given to our office. At 8:35 the next morning, Ben and I met with Chief Detective Zed Backstrand.
8: Those four guns they found in the car Vickers was driving, they're all U.S. Army property.
3: Where were they stolen from, Skipper?
8: I don't know. Each one of the guns is stamped U.S. Army. That's all.
1: Well, that makes it easy.
8: The coroner find anything on the body?
3: Nothing to tell us why Vickers decided to kill a traffic cop.
8: What did Bemis say before he died?
1: He was on traffic duty yesterday morning down at East Broadway and First. At 10:35, a gray coupe pulled up for a stop sign. Vickers was driving. Bemis started over to tell him to back up out of the pedestrian zone. Vickers pulled a gun and shot him.
8: How'd they catch Vickers?
1: Chased him 3 miles before he piled into a lumber truck. The guy with him got away.
8: Fine.
3: Checked R and I. No make or warrants on Vickers. Kickback's not in on his fingerprint.
8: All right. What's your guess, Friday?
1: I don't have one, Ed.
8: Vickers could have been hopped up.
3: Doc Stanley over at Georgia Street said no. We checked him.
8: Wait a minute. Backstrand. Yeah, hold on. For you, Friday.
1: Gee, thanks. Friday talking. Yeah. Yeah, good. Be right over, Lee. We're in business, Ed. Crime lab just found Vickers' address.
9: It is, Joe.
1: Thanks, Lee. Let's see, huh? Silver Dollar Hotel. Received a Mr. James Vickers, $6.50, room 345.
3: Where'd you find it, Lee?
9: Under the front seat, in with the tools.
1: Anything else?
9: Not a thing.
1: How about prints?
9: Two. Kind of smudged. Hope we can run a make with them.
3: No prints on those four guns, Lee?
9: Smeared. Not enough to classify.
1: Well, this is it, Ben.
3: That's all we got.
1: Come on, let's see if we can make it pay off. We located the Silver Dollar Hotel on East Grand between 16th Street and Pico. It was an old-type frame building with a brightly colored neon sign jutting out over the sidewalk just above the dark entrance. The manager's name was Luther Gage. We showed him a picture of James Vickers. He definitely identified him as one of his former tenants. He told us that Vickers had stayed at the hotel 1 week in room 345 and that he had checked out 2 days ago.
3: Was Vickers staying here alone, Mr. Gage?
0: Yes, alone. Quiet man.
3: Did he have any visitors?
0: Maybe. Wouldn't know. Paid his bills. Spent most of his time away from the hotel. Good tenant.
1: Did Vickers have any friends here in the hotel?
0: Maybe. Fell in the room next to Mr. Vickers. He still lives here. Two of them used to be kind of thick.
1: Can we look at that room Vickers stayed in, Mr. Gage?
0: Let's see. Yes, it's still vacant. All right. This way.
3: This man Vickers was friendly with. What's his name, Gage?
0: Knight. Raymond Knight. Room 343.
1: Is he in his room now?
0: No. Went out about 8 this morning. Here's the elevator.
3: How well would you say Knight and Vickers knew each other?
0: Couldn't say. Good tenants, both of them. Pay their bills.
1: Did they go out together? Seem to know each other well?
0: Wouldn't know. I don't pry.
1: Look, this case involves murder, Mr. Gage. We told you that. We'd appreciate your cooperation.
0: Cooperation don't pay the rent, Sergeant. Third floor. This way. Here, 345.
1: Open it up. Nothing.
3: Yeah, oh, here it is. Looks pretty clean, Joe.
0: All my rooms are clean.
1: You didn't mean it that way, Mr. Gage. I wonder if you'd show us Knight's room now. That's next door, isn't it?
0: I don't know about this. Poking into other people's rooms? Not regular.
1: Neither's murder. Come on, let's go.
3: Does Mr. Knight have this room to himself?
0: Sure ask questions, don't you? No, Knight has a friend staying with him. About 2 weeks now. Not in much.
3: Is he in now?
0: Don't think so. Oh, I...
5: Ben, watch it! Oh, drop that, you!
10: Oh.
5: Bad shot, Mr. Gage. Look out!
10: Oh, clumsy!

0: Ben?
1: He's out cold. Look what you've done to the room.
0: I thought you said Knight wasn't in.
1: He isn't. This is his friend.
0: Great friends. 45 automatic in his hand. 38 snub nose in the bureau. Another 45. Look in his bag.
1: I don't pry. He pays his bills. Good tenant.
0: Yeah. Can I get outside on this phone?
1: Yes. All outside calls are 10 cents.
0: Yeah. Here.
1: Have to keep the books straight.
0: Sure you do.
1: Who's going to pay for the damage?
0: Ask Mr. Knight's friend here.
1: Well, say...
0: Why worry? He pays his bills. Good tenant. I called Ed Backstrand and he sent out a special detail to stake out the hotel and bring in Raymond Knight if and when he returned. Ben and I drove to the Georgia Street Receiving Hospital where Doc Stanley patched up the cut on Ben's scalp and treated Raymond Knight's friend for simple cuts and bruises. From papers found in his wallet and in the hotel room, he was identified as Frank Gannon, 9896 Wasatch Street, Kansas City, Missouri. When we got to headquarters, we had Gannon taken to the interrogation room where we questioned him briefly. He told us that he was a self-employed watch salesman, that he was in the city on a business trip. He admitted friendship with Knight, but not with Vickers. We booked him at the county jail for assault with intent to commit murder. The three guns found in the hotel room were turned over to the crime lab. We reported back to the office.
2: Sure, my head's pounding like mad. That Gannon's a mean.
0: Yeah, it's a nasty crack. I got some aspirin in my desk.
2: Might help. Here you are.
3: Hi, boys. Rough day?
2: I don't get much rougher, Eddie.
3: Message for you on the desk. Now I'm gonna eat. Starving.
0: Right, Tracy.
2: What is it, Jim?
0: Joan's got a make on those prints he lifted off the car.
2: Let's see. Yeah, something else in there on James Baker.
0: Uh-huh. Wanted 10-14-43, desertion, U.S. Army.
2: That could account for those stolen Army guns.
0: Yeah.
2: What about the make on those prints Lee found?
0: Let's take a look.
2: Vance Taylor's. Good solid record.
0: 4 burglaries. 2 armed robberies. 2 assaults. Wait a minute. Here's the mama sheet.
2: Mm-hmm. All right. Born so-and-so, age 36. I can... Alias John Fields, Harold Grant, Tom Bissell, Joe... Hey.
0: Yeah, alias Raymond Knight. The other man who rode in the car with James Vickers the morning he shot down traffic officer Bemis finally had been identified. Vance Taylor, alias Raymond Knight. Well, that still didn't explain the unprovoked murder. It didn't explain the 4 guns found in the car or the 3 guns found in the hotel room. An assortment of arms like that could mean something big, but we didn't know what. Gannon's sudden willingness to shoot it out in the hotel room meant something, too. We didn't know what. We had Gannon brought back to the interrogation room.
2: Hi, Gannon. Have a seat.
0: Everything all right?
4: I'll bet you're worried.
0: No, we're not worried, Gannon. You ought to be.
4: Don't make me laugh.
2: You're tied in with Raymond Knight. That's enough for us.
4: You send me up for it.
0: We're going to try.
4: Big talk.
0: How long did you know Vickers?
4: I didn't.
2: Funny. His prints were all over one of those guns we found in your room.
4: I'm not worrying.
0: Then you better start, Gannon. Vickers and Knight killed man. If you run with him, your hands are dirty, too.
4: I room with Knight, that's all.
2: Knight didn't come back to the hotel. Where is he?
4: We're not that close.
0: You share your guns and your friends. That's close enough for us.
4: I don't know Vickers.
2: You mean you didn't know him?
4: I said I don't know him.
0: We got Vickers, Gannon. He's dead.
4: Good story.
0: Okay. Come on, Gannon. Let's get out some more.
2: This way, Joe. Cold today, isn't it?
0: Yeah, it's damp.
2: Bad sinus weather.
4: No. What is all this?
0: Never seen a corpse before?
4: No, I'm not in this. Take me back. I don't want to look.
2: You can close your eyes.
4: Take me back. I don't want to look.
2: Here we are, fellas. Slam 45.
0: This way, Gannon.
4: I get sick. I don't want to look.
0: Throw back the sheet, Fred. Take a good look, Gannon.
4: No, he's Knight's friend. I'm not in it.
2: Who is in it?
4: I don't know. Take me out. I'm sick.
0: All right, Fred. Thanks.
2: Okay, bye.
0: Interrogation room, Friday.
5: Joe, on stakeout at the Silver Dollar Hotel. No sign of Raymond Knight. Keep you posted.
0: Okay, Dave. Thanks.
4: How long does this go on? I can call a lawyer, you know.
0: Then you better call one right away, Gannon. They just picked up Knight at the hotel. He's incriminated you.
4: You're a liar.
2: like we were about Vickers.
0: We'll prove it to you, Gannon. The officers are on their way in now. They're going to put Knight in the next room. You can listen to him.
3: Look, I came here to sell watches. I ain't in this.
0: Gannon, you and Vickers and Knight were planning a job, a big one. We know that. If you want to wait till you get on the witness stand to tell your story, it's all right with us.
2: Well, didn't take too long to break this one. Smoke him?
0: Yeah. Thanks.
2: Gannon? Smoke?
3: What are you going to do?
0: Nothing. Just kill a little time. They bring in Knight.
3: You haven't got Knight.
2: I haven't unwrapped him yet, Joe. You want to check me out?
0: Okay, open him up. Give him a good shuffle, huh? You're going to have some time on your hands, Gannon. Want to learn a new card game?
3: Nah.
0: Suit yourself. Good game for two. Better with three.
2: Showing a lot of cards.
0: Yeah. You got two decks there. First off, this game is quite a bit like gin rummy.
2: Yeah?
0: There are eight of every suit. Four jokers. Jokers count 50 points.
2: Mm-hmm.
0: Red threes count 100 points each. If you get a black three, you can freeze the deck.
2: Oh, I see.
0: I shouldn't say deck. In this game, they call it the pack.
2: Pack? What's a pack?
0: Well, it's the discard pile, same as in gin.
2: You get a red three, you can freeze it.
0: No, it's a black three.
2: Well, what happens when you freeze it?
0: Nobody can pick it up.
2: Oh, I see.
0: All right. Let's deal out a dummy hand here. Fine game, Gannon. Sure you won't change your mind?
2: He don't want to play, Joe.
0: All right, now I'm two-handed. You deal out 15 cards, see?
2: How many can play?
0: As many as six, I think. I've only played up to four.
2: You play partners with four?
0: Yeah, that's right. Okay, count your cards. That gets 15.
2: 15, right. Now what do I do?
0: Well, I guess you better lay your hand open. That'll be the easiest way to show you.
2: Okay.
0: I'll spread them all out over there. Mm-hmm. Well, you don't have a great hand there. You got a couple of black threes. You can use those.
2: Yeah, that's fine. They count 100 apiece.
0: No. Those are red threes. Black threes don't count anything.
2: Oh, red threes.
0: That's right. Do you remember what black threes are for?
2: Yeah, you can use them to freeze a pile.
0: Pack. That's right.
2: The pack. Well, you know what I mean.
0: All right, now, look, you see, I got a joker here. Jokers are wild. Do you remember how much they count?
2: They're wild, 100 points.
0: No, red threes are worth 100. Jokers count 50.
2: You don't explain it very good. I don't understand.
0: Well, how simple can it be? Gannon's not even playing. You get it, don't you, Gannon?
2: Okay, red threes count 100. Jokers count 50. Black threes, you can freeze the pack.
0: Yeah, good. Now, hold on to that, will you? Now, black threes freeze the pack, but that's not the only card that can do it.
2: No?
0: No. Deuces can do the same thing. Well, you see, the only difference is if you use a deuce, which is also wild, you have to have a natural pair in order to pick up the pack. Now, with a black three, it's only good until...
3: I knew it wouldn't work. It was sour right from the start. Vickers killed the cop.
0: Ben,
3: I'm not in it.
0: Stenographer.
3: I'm right, copping out. I'm taking no raps.
2: Johnny, the stenographer.
6: Right, Ben.
0: All right, Gannon.
3: Too late. You haven't got time. 20 after 1 are going to do it.
0: Do what?
3: Payroll. Brazier Company. Messenger leaves at 1:20. He's got the payroll. $30,000. They're going to get him.
0: Where does the messenger leave?
3: 1:20. You're too late. I'm not in it.
0: Where does he leave?
3: 1:20 leaves the bank, I think. No, maybe the company.
0: Where's the company?
3: 3rd and Spring. They're going to get him.
0: Where's the bank the messenger goes to?
3: Up the block, 2nd National, 3rd and Hill.
2: Where are they going to get the messenger?
3: By the alley, Clay Street. I'm not in it.
0: Ben, check it. Get out of communications. Have him put out a call to block up the area. Give him the details.
2: All right.
0: Johnny.
6: Yeah, Joe.
0: Stay with this guy.
6: Okay.
0: Davis? Davis. Brazier. Brazier. Manufacturing. Olympia.
7: Good afternoon, Brazier Manufacturing Company.
0: Give me your payroll division. This is a police department emergency.
7: What's this, sir?
0: Your payroll division. It's an emergency.
7: One moment, sir.
0: Come on, hurry up.
8: Payroll, Hopkins.
0: Mr. Hopkins, this is Sergeant Friday, Police Department. We've had a tip your payroll messenger is going to be held up today. Has he left your building yet?
8: The messenger?
0: Yeah.
8: Oh, my, he left early today. Went out the door about 10 minutes ago.
0: Thanks. Second National.
9: Friday, what's all the excitement? Did you break that guy?
0: Wait in a minute, Ed. No time.
7: Good afternoon, Second National.
0: Give me the manager on duty, please. Emergency.
7: One moment, please.
0: Come on.
7: I'm sorry, sir. The line is busy. Would you care to wait?
6: Give me the chief teller.
7: Thank you.
8: Chief Teller, Waters.
6: This is Sergeant Friday, Police Department. Emergency call. Has the payroll messenger from the Brazier Company left the bank yet?
8: Well, I wouldn't know, Sergeant. Just a moment. I'll have your call switched.
6: Yeah.
7: Operator.
8: Beatrice, would you give this call to Miss Chalmers? It's important.
7: Thank you, Mr. Waters. Miss Chalmers, good afternoon.
6: Miss Chalmers.
10: What's the matter, Friday? Are you sick?
6: Yeah, I'm sick.
7: Miss Chalmers, good afternoon.
6: Miss Chalmers, this is Sergeant Friday, Police Department. Has the payroll messenger from the Brazier Company left the bank yet?
7: From Brazier's? Why, yes, not more than 2 or 3 minutes ago.
6: And he had the payroll with him?
7: Of course.
6: Thanks. Got a tip on a payroll sticker, baby. Coming?
10: Yeah, let's go.
6: Ben, down this way.
11: Coming.
6: Let's hustle it down the stairs. Communications get the story?
11: You got it on the air now.
10: Where's this Brazier Company?
6: Third and Spring, about 5 blocks from here. Come on, here's the garage. All right, come on, hit it. Let's make time.
11: Get the radio on.
6: Just warming up.
12: All units. Attention, all units. On 3rd Street, corner of Clay Alley, 211. A bank messenger. Suspects headed west on Clay Alley. Suspects are armed. Code 3. 11R, take the call.
11: Cars are closing in fast.
6: 4th Street up ahead, Ben. Might meet him at this end of Clay Alley.
11: Hold on. No, it was pretty quiet at this end.
10: Not much you can do without...
6: Hey, look. Coming out of the alley now. Guy with the police. Brown coat. Guy with him. Pull up, Ben. Now let's go.
13: All right, you two, hold it.
6: They're running for it.
13: Come on.
6: Ben, what's your spot? Let's go.
13: Come on, they're losing it.
6: I see him up ahead. On the Hill Street.
13: Romero, come on!
14: Will you, Skipper? You see him, Joe? Heading for the subway terminal.
6: Yeah, they're going into the crowd. Don't lose them. All right, I'll take the ramp to the left.
14: Ben, go with him. I'll take the one to the right.
6: You see him, Joe? No, I lost. Now, wait a minute. There they are, over the turnstile. Come on.
14: Joe, they're off the platform. They're crossing the track.
6: That's not one of them. Come on, over the turnstile. Come on.
14: No, the other guy. He's down into the tunnel. He's crazy.
6: Come on, after him. Up the side. Trap, Ben. There's a train coming through.
14: You, come back. You're trapped.
6: Ben, get out. Run the side.
11: You all right, Joe?
2: Yeah. Yeah, you?
11: Mm-hmm. You want to check?
2: No, I don't think it's any use.
11: Yeah.
2: Well, let's go.
11: I wonder why he tried so hard, Joe.
2: I don't know, Ben. Some people are like that. You can blow the whistle all you want. They never know when to stop.

0: protect the innocent.
1: Frank Gannon, the only surviving member of the holdup gang, was tried and convicted of the crime of assault with intent to commit murder. He is now serving out his sentence at the state penitentiary. You have just heard the 16th in a new series of authentic cases from official files. Technical advice for Dragnet comes from the office of Acting Chief of Police W.A. Wharton, Los Angeles Police Department.
0: Tonight's program is dedicated to Private Richard H. Taylor of the Washington, D.C. Police Department, who on the evening of December 13th, 1946, gave his life so that yours might be more secure.

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1: Phil Harris likes a great deal about the South. We like a great deal about Phil Harris. For instance, we like his beautiful blonde wife, Alice Faye. In fact, we like the Phil Harris Alice Faye show, and it just happens that it returns to the NBC air tomorrow. Why don't you take our advice and listen to one of the funniest shows around anywhere? 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

Jesus Christ the same yesterday, today, and forever. That's from Hebrews chapter 13, verse 8. And the Lord says, I am the way, the truth, and the life. No one comes unto the Father except through me. Hallelujah. Jesus also said, there in Revelation chapter 1, verse 18, I am he.